Limbo Glaze and Holy Father on UCB1 through the night on a Thursday morning. It's Brian Farrow with you, just approaching 5 minutes past one. Thank you so, so much for keeping me company through the night. And of course, you can check in, say hello to me, let me know where you're listening from, brian@ucb.co.uk. Coming up this hour, we're going to check in with our night blessing and our UCB word for today. Now though, back to the sounds with this. It's Forrest Frank alongside Next Seasons. It's called Beautiful As Ever on UCB1.

So watch me burn. This is UCB One. It's Brian Furr with you, Brian at UCB.co.uk. That's it. Can check in and say hello. And a reminder that UCB has a dedicated news team that bring you the topics of the day from a Christian perspective. And this week we pondered the question, what's the best thing you found at a railway station? Well, get this. 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

0: This is Used to Be One through the night on a Thursday morning. It's Brian Farr with you right now. Let's check in with our Used to Be word for today. And this Thursday morning, it's a focus on how me and you can really love others. 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
2: When it comes to serving others, try to live by these three rules. 1. Serve sincerely. Don't just pretend to love others, really love them. God knows your heart, so be honest with yourself about your true motives in serving and sacrificing for others. If you need help in this area, turn to the scriptures. Hebrews 4 verse 12 tells us, "For the word of God is living and powerful, and sharper than any two-edged sword, and is a discerner of the thoughts and intents of the heart." 2. Serve silently. Matthew 6 verse 2 tells us, "When you do a charitable deed, do not sound a trumpet, that you may have glory from men." Note the words, "do not sound a trumpet." When people take your kindness for granted or fail to appreciate the things you do for them, don't toot your own horn. Look to God for your reward, not people. Otherwise, you'll be disappointed. Psalm 123 verse 2 tells us, "As the eyes of servants look to the hand of their masters, so our eyes look to the Lord our God." And 3, serve selectively. You're not called to go to every place, meet every need, and help every person. On 2 different occasions, God stopped Paul from going into Asia to preach the gospel. But look what happened next. A vision appeared to Paul in the night. A man of Macedonia stood and pleaded with him, saying, "Come over to Macedonia and help us." Immediately, we sought to go to Macedonia, concluding that the Lord had called us to preach the gospel to them. That's Acts 16, verses 9 and 10. Why is this important to know? Because when God guides you, He provides for you.
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Cass and Clouds on UTB1. And a reminder, you can check in, say hello to me, let me know where you're listening from. Now, sometimes I'm in the middle of fixing microphones and lining up music, so if I don't reply to you straight away, don't worry, I will get back to you. Brian at UTB.co.uk, let me know where you're listening from this Thursday.

Harry Erickson and Know You Came on UCB One. Through the night, it's Brian Farrell with you right now. Let's take a listen to new music on the playlist for the month of October. And this next track, it's from Seventh Way. It's released on Orenda Records. I think you're going to like it. It's called What Do You See in Me?

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You're on Used to Be One through the night. It's Brian Furr with you. Now, this is perhaps my favourite part of the overnight show, because right now, me and you have an opportunity just to meditate on what God might be saying to us. Let's reflect on the day together. And as you listen to our Thursday night blessing, I'd encourage you just to quiet yourself, quiet your mind, and just think. Think about how God is always with the tide.

0: May you have grace to wait. The tide will turn. The storm will cease. And the sun will shine again. As surely as the night ends and morning comes, so the Lord will assure you of his presence. His power will carry you, sustain you, and give hope to your heart.
1: And that was a reading by Danielle, based on Reverend Malcolm Duncan's Moment of Meditation and his Night Blessings series of texts. And to find out more about him and his work, head on over to his website, malcolmduncan.co.uk, and we'll have another Night Blessing for you, same time tomorrow.

Sons of Sunday and God Did on UCB1. Through the night, it's Brian Furr with you. We are heading towards our 2 o'clock news, but don't go anywhere after two. We're going to check in with our 10-minute Bible talks. Now though, bringing you, me and everyone else to news, this is Bella Camp, now playing on UCB1.

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1: From the Sky News Centre at 2, President Volodymyr Zelensky says it's painful when Donald Trump chooses a different side in Ukraine's war with Russia. He's met with the Prime Minister at Downing Street just days after the US announced a diesel deal with Moscow. Meanwhile, Kyiv says its ability to counter Russian drones is being disrupted by SpaceX's slowdown of some Starlink services. Mr. Zelensky says they've been experiencing issues.
2: It's a pity that we had also some difficulties when I want to discuss with Andy about Starlink and about intelligence. I mean, a lot of different surprises on which you can't count when you have real partnership.
1: The first day of Russell Brand's rape trial has seen the prosecution call him a ruthless and manipulative predator. The 51-year-old actor and comedian denies seven historical sex assault charges against him. The family of the four people killed in a suspected arson attack on a house in Ireland are urging whoever carried it out to own up. Two adults and two children died when the house in Waterford went up in flames early yesterday. The King's expected to send private well wishes to the Pope following his cancer diagnosis. Pope Leo's recovering in hospital after having surgery. Manchester City have been beaten 4-2 by PSG in their first home game since the Premier League handed it down its guilty verdict. Ex-manager Pep Guardiola was watching as the Champions League holders took control before Erling Haaland parred two back. Bosenzo Maresca says it was a tough match.
3: It's already difficult when you are 0-0, but then in 2 minutes you concede two goals, and probably we lost a little bit of balance, the distance between players, and we struggled first half. Second half, we adjust something, and the again, I think we were much, much, much better.
1: Elsewhere, Aston Villa trounced Fenerbahce 6-0 and Liverpool beat Lusk 6-3. And Celine Dion says it's a true honour to join the Barbie legacy. Toymaker Mattel's made a new collectible doll honouring the Canadian superstar. That's the latest. I'm Imani Rana.
4: A very good morning to you. Thank you so much to our 2 o'clock news team. Let's begin this hour with words of encouragement.
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5: If my people, who are called by my name, will humble themselves and pray and seek my face and turn from their wicked ways, then I will hear from heaven and I will forgive their sin and will heal their land. 2 Chronicles 7:14.

Citizens and Madison Ryan Ward, that is It's Been You. You're on UCB One through the night. It's Brian Furr with you on this rather early Thursday morning, just approaching 5 minutes past two. And of course, you can check in, say hello to me, let me know where you're listening from, Brian at ucb.co.uk. Coming up this hour, I've got brand new music from Levi Angel I'm going to share with you. And around about 20 past two, we'll have your 10-minute Bible talks as well. Now though, back to sounds with this. It's LJ the Messenger, Thunder on UCB One.

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It's going to be lots of fun, just as long as I don't sleep in. 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

0: Jeremiah Mapleton and yesterday on Used to Be One. Through the night, it's Brian Farr with you. Right now, let's have our 10-minute Bible talks. And this Thursday, we're focusing on the book of 1 Samuel chapter 5. You see, in Samuel 5, it continues the theme of highlighting God's ultimate supremacy and how impossible and futile it is to think that we could ever manipulate him. Here's our Bible talk.
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1: Keith is currently out of the office and unable to record, so I'm going to be filling in today. My name is Luke Simon. I'm an avid TMBT listener, and I'm excited to be your guest host. So let's get started. In January of 2000, Isaac Bruce won a Super Bowl with the then St. Louis Rams. Just a month earlier, he had survived a terrifying car wreck. Meanwhile, across the state, Derek Thomas, a legendary linebacker for the Kansas City Chiefs, was driving to the airport to watch Bruce play in the NFC Championship game when his car spun out of control. Unlike Bruce, Thomas didn't walk away. He was paralyzed from the crash and died weeks later from complications. Sports writer Rick Riley wrote a powerful piece about their two drastically different outcomes. He described the wreckage from Bruce's crash as horrific. Police on the scene couldn't believe anyone had survived. Meanwhile, Thomas's car wasn't even that badly damaged, yet he never walked again. Riley later caught up with Bruce and asked him if he ever thought, "That could have been me." "Oh no, not at all," Bruce says. "Why not?" Riley asked. "Because as I was flipping, I threw my hands off the wheel and called Jesus' name." "Does that mean God doesn't love Derek Thomas?" Riley asked. "Oh no," Bruce says. "I don't know what Derek said as his car was flipping. What about Payne Stewart?" Stewart was a professional golfer who died in the fall of 1999 in a bizarre plane crash in which the private jet lost cabin pressure, rendering everyone on board unconscious and incapacitated. "What about Payne Stewart? He was a Christian man. Does that mean God didn't love Payne Stewart?" "I have no idea what Payne Stewart said in that plane that day." "Well, are you saying if Payne Stewart had invoked the name of Jesus Christ, he'd be alive today?" "Oh, definitely." "What about the Columbine High School student who was asked by one of the killers if she believed in God? She said yes, and he blew her away. How can that be?" "You don't know what she said, do you? There were witnesses. But you weren't there, right? If we had more time, there would be a lot of lessons we could learn from that story. But if we covered them all, it would be called 60-minute Bible Talks, not 10-minute Bible Talks." Now, let's be clear. Isaac Bruce probably had good intentions. He was genuinely thankful to God for sparing his life. But whether he realized it or not, he had fallen into the trap of thinking God could be controlled. That if you just say the right words, pray the right prayer, or hold on to the right religious symbol, God will do what you want. That's exactly the mistake Israel made in 1 Samuel 4. After suffering a devastating loss in battle, Israel decided to bring the Ark of the Covenant into the next fight. The Ark was the symbol of God's presence, his power, his promises. And Israel assumed that if they had the Ark, they had God's guaranteed victory. But that didn't work. Instead, they lost again. And this time, the Philistines captured the Ark and took it back to their land as a trophy of war. Israel thought that they could manipulate God, but God does not play that game. And that's where 1 Samuel 5 picks up. If the Israelites thought the Ark was some kind of magic charm, the Philistines treated it like a trophy to show off their superiority. 1 Samuel 5, 1-2 says, "After the Philistines had captured the Ark of God, they took it from Ebenezer to Ashdod. Then they carried the Ark into Dagon's temple and set it beside Dagon." Dagon was the chief god of the Philistines. By placing the Ark next to him, they were making a statement. Israel's God now bows to Dagon. But when they came back the next morning, they found something unexpected. Verse 3, "When the people of Ashdod rose early the next day, there was Dagon, fallen on his face on the ground before the Ark of the Lord. They took Dagon and put him back in his place." Now stop and think about that for a second. What kind of God needs help standing up? Imagine worshiping something that you have to pick up off the floor. If you have to put your God back in his place, maybe he's not much of a God. But it got worse. Verse 4. "But the following morning, when they rose, there was Dagon, fallen on his face on the ground before the Ark of the Lord. His head and hands had been broken off and were lying on the threshold. Only his body remained." In ancient warfare, when a king conquered another nation, his soldiers would cut off the hands and head of the defeated ruler as a sign of total victory. God was making it clear, Dagon is not in control here. I am. And just in case the Philistines didn't get the message, verse 6 tells us, "The Lord's hand was heavy on the people of Ashdod and its vicinity. He brought devastation on them and afflicted them with tumors." Notice the irony. Dagon's hands were broken off, but the Lord's hand was heavy upon them. God wasn't just proving he was superior, he was judging them. At this point, the Philistines should have repented. Instead, they panicked. They passed the ark from city to city, trying to get rid of it. Verse 7 sums it up perfectly. "The ark of the God of Israel must not stay here with us, because his hand is heavy on us and on Dagon our God." It took suffering for the Philistines to realize what Israel had failed to see. God cannot be manipulated. He doesn't work like a lucky charm. He doesn't serve us. We serve him. The Israelites thought the ark guaranteed their victory. The Philistines thought Dagon was superior. But God proved that he alone is God, and he doesn't need anyone's help. That's what makes the God of the Bible so different from the gods of the ancient world and the gods of our culture today. Pagan gods depended on their worshipers. They need sacrifices, food, rituals. If the people stopped serving them, they grew weak. But not Yahweh. Psalm 115 says this, "Our God is in heaven. He does whatever pleases him." He doesn't need us to survive. He doesn't need our help. He doesn't need anything from us. And that's good news. Because if God needed us, he could be manipulated. If he depended on our performance, we could control him. But we don't worship a God we can control. We worship a God who is sovereign, holy, and self-sufficient. A God who moves in power whether people recognize him or not. And that is a God worth trusting. That brings us back to Isaac Bruce's thinking. The idea that if you just say the right words, God will always protect you. Jesus faced this same kind of thinking when Satan tempted him in the wilderness. Matthew 4:6, "If you are the Son of God," Satan told him, "throw yourself down, for it is written, he will command his angels concerning you." Satan was quoting Psalm 91, twisting scripture to suggest that Jesus should put God to the test. But Jesus wouldn't fall for it. Matthew 4:7, "Do not put the Lord your God to the test." Jesus wasn't going to manipulate God, and he wasn't going to let himself be manipulated either. When people wanted to crown him as king after he fed the 5,000, he withdrew. When Peter tried to stop him from going to the cross, he rebuked him. When Pilate demanded answers, he stayed silent. Jesus couldn't be manipulated. And yet, he willingly gave up his life. Not because someone forced him, not because someone tricked him, not because he had no choice, but because he loved us. John 10:18, "No one takes my life from me, but I lay it down of my own accord." Jesus is the only king who cannot be controlled, but who willingly gave himself for us. That's why we don't need lucky charms or magic words to know he's with us. We don't have to wonder if we said the right prayer or played the right spiritual game. Because on the cross, Jesus proved once and for all that we are his. And that is a victory that can never be taken away. Amen.
0: And that's our 10-Minute Bible Talks this morning. And if you want to listen back to any of our Bible Talks that have been broadcast within the last 14 days, you can listen back on our replay service. 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

Holly Halliwell and Honest Heart on Used to Be One. Through the Nights is Brian Furrow with you. 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It's from Alison Ide. This is called Hips.

Bushley G alongside Jake Isaac, that is, I Would Lose It All on UCB One. 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
3: Do you know what? If there's one thing I think Jesus hates, it's pretense. I think he can deal with anything. I know he can deal with anything. Doesn't matter what we've been done, had done to us, how bad we've been, what we've been into. Jesus has got a big reach. He can reach out to us, forgive us, cleanse us, give us a brand new start. It doesn't matter what we've been and done to Jesus. There's always hope and always new beginning with him. What Jesus hates, we see in the gospel, is pretense. Pretending to be something you're not. And particularly when that pertains to religion and relationship with God, and you try to put on this wonderful exterior, but you're nothing like that. Jesus hates pretense, and Jesus loves honesty.
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Branna Murphy and God of My Tomorrow on UCB One. Through the night, it's Brian Farr with you. We are heading towards our 3 o'clock news, but don't go anywhere. After three, I'll have your fun fact of the day and also our Bernie Diamond teaching as well. Your latest news is right after this.

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1: From the Sky News Centre at 3, Ukraine's president says he feels betrayed by Donald Trump and warned he's on the wrong side of history over America's oil deal with Russia. Volodymyr Zelensky met with Andy Burnham at Downing Street, where he was given a ceremonial welcome. The pair agreed that Moscow has no interest in peace as the UK looks to bolster its support. John Foreman's a former UK defence attaché in Kyiv.
2: An attempt to deflect from his own catastrophic decision to attack Iran and make the world oil price shoot up. He's now casting around for someone to blame. He can't blame himself because he's a narcissist, therefore he has to blame somebody else, therefore he's lighted upon President Zelensky and the Ukrainian people.
1: Russell Brand's been described as a ruthless and manipulative predator as his rape trial got underway. The actor and comedian, who denies 7 offences, is accused of assaulting women in a hotel room, a bar toilet and his own home. Multiple properties have been searched as part of an investigation into a suspected arson attack in Ireland which killed 4 people. Philip and Kim English and children Callum and Jaden died in the fire in Waterford on Tuesday. It's claimed 3 in 4 new jobs created in Britain over the past decade were in cities. Centre for Cities says urban areas added 1.9 million jobs between 2014 and 2024. London accounted for almost 2/3 of new higher paid jobs. Huge summer signing Bradley Barkel has silenced his Liverpool critics after his Champions League hat-trick. He scored half the goals as they cruised to a 6-3 win at Austrian side Lusk. Manager Andoni Iraola says it was a polished performance.
3: We attacked really well, especially first half. I think we found very good in the spaces in the pockets, spaces in behind. We thought the 3 players up front, and obviously second half probably it was more about exploiting the spaces, but I think offensively has been a very complete game.
1: And Manchester City lost 4-2 to defending champions PSG. It was their first home game since being found guilty of breaking Premier League financial rules. Aston Villa trounced Fenerbahce 6-0. That's the latest. I'm Imani Rana.
4: Very good morning to you. Thank you so much to our 3 o'clock news team. 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
5: But the wisdom that comes from heaven is first of all pure, then peace-loving, considerate, submissive, full of mercy and good fruit, impartial and sincere. James 3:17.

just love her voice, Leanna Crawford, and Thank God on UCB One. Through the Night on a Thursday morning, it's Brian Farr with you, just approaching 6 minutes past three. Thank you so much for keeping me company through the night. Coming up this hour, we'll have your fun fact of the day, and also our Bernie Diamond teaching as well. Now though, back to sounds with this. It's the crew at Our Atlantic Roots, Cascadia on UCB One.

Phil Jones and Forever on UCB1. Through the night, it's Brian with you. And around about this time, every night on the Overnight Show, we have your fun fact of the day. And this is for you to share with friends and family, or maybe keep in the back pocket for the next quiz night you're heading along to. Did you know this? The smell of freshly baked bread comes from hundreds of compounds. Never knew that, did you? Baking bread creates a wonderful mixture of aromas through chemical reactions involving sugars, proteins, and yeast fermentation. And that familiar smell is part of what makes a bakery so inviting. So the smell of freshly baked bread comes from hundreds of compounds. Every day, a learning day on UCB1.

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Caleb Meacham and High Horses on UCB One. Through the night on a Thursday morning, it's Brian Farr with you. In just a few moments, we're going to check in with Bernie Dames and his different perspective. And this morning's programme is called Keep Shining. I'll let you know more on that right after this.

0: Sit Some Way and Lift My Eyes on UCB1 through the night on a Thursday morning. It's Brian Farr with you, just approaching 3:30. Time now to check in with our Bernie Dummett teaching and his different perspective. Now this morning, Bernie says, for anyone who believes in this Jesus, one of the things that God wants us to do is to keep on shining his light into this world. And sometimes we look at our circumstances, the conditions around us, and things seem far from favourable. So do we stop, or do we keep shining the light of Christ into this world? Here's Bernie.
1: Over these last few weeks, we've been chatting about rekindling the gift that God's put within us. And you know the exciting thing about that? When we use our gifts, I mean, when we take the things that we've been given in our makeup and put them to work, it is just so incredibly satisfying. I know myself, one of the things I really enjoy doing is playing the piano. In my young years, I practiced hard all the scales and arpeggios and sat the exams, practical and theory. But when I moved away from my parents' home, I went years, maybe 20 years, without playing the piano much at all. Eventually, my mother gave me the grand piano we had out in the music room. And when it arrived at my home, I started playing again. These days, it sits in my study where I pray, where I write my books, where I prepare these radio messages. And a few times each day, I'll go and play for 10 minutes or so, and it is such a delight and a joy to do that. I mean, that's just one small, almost trivial example. But as we've been chatting over these last few weeks, I know I've been emphasising the fact that our God-given gift is meant to be a blessing to other people. I'm blessed through your gift, the things that you can do that I can't do, and hopefully you're blessed through mine. That's how it's supposed to work, and it does. But there's something so incredibly special about the enjoyment and the fulfillment that we get when we use our gift and when we see the impact in other people's lives. All my life, I was looking for fulfillment in things I could get. And I didn't realize that fulfillment comes when we take the things that we have and give them away to bless other people. About 18 months ago, a young teenager from a broken home contacted me in response to one of these radio messages that she heard on her local station. She's only 13 at the time and going through a really terrible time at home. But she also had a hunger for God, and so she asked me some questions and I was able to share a few things with her. And within weeks, she gave her life to Jesus and she was filled with his Holy Spirit and she had a joy and an excitement in her that she'd never experienced. Well, I was praying for her the other day, so I sent her a quick email to find out how she was going. She came straight back to tell me that she was powering on with God, that her whole life had been changed. Now, look, I just had a small part to play in what God was doing, but the joy and the sense of satisfaction that I gained from knowing that God had used me of all people, this 52-year-old man who's never met this young teenager, who isn't what you'd call made to be involved in youth ministry, that still makes me smile. Does that make sense? It's so easy to forget that we have to use it. And when we do, even though it can be really hard work, using our God-given gift is so fulfilling. And to emphasize this, the Apostle Paul is writing to his young protege Timothy, encouraging him to rekindle the gift that God's put within him, has this to say. 2 Timothy chapter 2, beginning at verse 4. In the presence of God and of Christ Jesus, who is to judge the living and the dead, and in view of his appearing in his kingdom, I solemnly urge you, proclaim the message. Be persistent, whether the time is favorable or unfavorable. Convince, rebuke, encourage with the utmost patience in teaching. For the time is coming when people will not put up with sound doctrine, but have itching ears. They will accumulate for themselves teachers to suit their own desires and will turn away from listening to the truth and wander away to myths. As for you, always be sober, endure suffering, do the work of an evangelist, carry out your ministry to the full. As for me, I am already being poured out as a libation, and the time of my departure has come. I have fought the good fight, I have finished the race, I have kept the faith. From now on there is reserved for me the crown of righteousness which the Lord, the righteous judge, will give to me on that day, and not only to me, but also to all who have longed for his appearing. And right here, Paul is getting Timothy and us focused on the big picture. One day soon, Jesus is coming back to judge the living and the dead. Time is short. And because of that, I solemnly urge you to keep telling people about Jesus, irrespective of whether the time appears to be favorable or not. Be persistent. Keep telling people. Convince, rebuke, encourage with the utmost patience, whatever it takes. Now, Timothy's gift, the one that he was being called to rekindle, was the gift of teaching and preaching. Praise God, not everyone in his family is a preacher and a teacher. But do you see how this applies equally to each one of us, irrespective of what our particular gifting happens to be? If you're an encourager, it applies equally to you. If you're a giver, it applies to you too. If you're a compassionate, pastoral person, it applies equally to you. There is great joy and satisfaction in exercising our gifts. Sure there is. But what we want to do is we want to pull back and take a breather when the time appears to be unfavourable. No, says Paul. The time is short. I mean, Paul was at the end of his life here. The sense of satisfaction he has from running the race and fighting the good fight. Paul was at the end. Timothy was still in the main thrust of it. And he was saying to Timothy, people are dying. People are going to a Christless eternity. Jesus is planning on coming back sometime soon to judge the living and the dead. God has put each one of us where he's put us with whatever gift that he's given to us in order to make a difference in this world, in order to bring people to know Jesus, in order to see them growing, to see them realize their giftings and start using those. And we need to be doing that because the time is coming when people won't put up with sound teaching. They'll have itching ears. They'll accumulate for themselves teachers to suit their own desires. They'll turn away from listening to the truth and wandering away to some myth. Isn't that the truth? It's something that we see all the time. People chasing after this and chasing after that. People trying to pull alongside so-called gurus who tell them what they want to hear. Jesus never told people what they wanted to hear. Now, he was very sensitive to where someone was at and where they were coming from, but he didn't dress it up. He didn't put any spin on his message because truth is truth. There is a heaven, there is a hell, and many, many are heading the wrong way, however enticing that way may seem to appear to them right now. Have you ever watched the news and heard some so-called Christian leader tickling people's ears with the sort of stuff that they want to hear? Just the other evening, I saw a Christian denominational leader standing side by side with a Buddhist monk and a Jewish leader and leaders of other religions proclaiming that there was more that binds them together than pulls them apart. That's not what Jesus said. That's not the truth. The thing that puts Christianity out on its own is that it is based on the truth that Jesus is the only way, that no one will come to the Father except through him. And this is the reason that we need to continue living out our giftings, each one of us, for the glory of God. I know that there are those listening who've turned back. I know that there are those listening who've lost sight of their gifting, their one particular God-given gift altogether. And today I believe that God is speaking especially to you through his word. I believe that today God is calling you back to the plans and the purposes that he has for you. And before you tell me that it's all too hard, that there's too much weighing against you, let me say this. Inevitably, when we've seen amazing breakthroughs in the lives of people here at Christianity Works, young Amy, who recently was pulled back from the brink of suicide, the time for proclaiming Christ was not favourable at all. We just went and did it. And do you know what we discovered? We discovered that God's grace was more than sufficient for us.
0: Bernie Dimas and his different perspective this morning. And if you want to find out more about Bernie and his work, you can check his website, ChristianityWorks.com. That's ChristianityWorks.com.

Rhett Walker and Where I Could Have Been on Used to Be One. Through the night, it's Brian Furrow with you right now. Let's take a listen to new music on the playlist. This next track, it's from The Crew as One Common. It's released on Fuel Records. This is called Eyes on You.

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2: Now in Matthew 28, verses 18 to 20, Jesus is calling his friends to go. But there's a few key words that we sometimes gloss over. Right at the very start of it, Jesus says, therefore go. Actually, that's an imperative word. We don't have an option in this. It's not a, if I fancy it, or I feel gifted enough, or if I've got the right moment, or if I've got some space. Actually, Jesus is saying, no matter how we feel, no matter where we are, no matter the situation, go. We have to go. Why? Because surely I am with you always to the very end of the age. This is not our mission. This is Jesus' mission. He's telling us to go share about him in every space and place because he's already there, he is with us, and he will give us the words.
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days. Bodie and the good old days on It Used To Be One. We're heading towards our 4 o'clock news, but don't go anywhere. After four, we're going to have your night blessing and our Used To Be word for today. Your latest news is right after this. Here's Anne Wilson, God's Story on Used To Be One.

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1: From the Sky News Centre at 4, Volodymyr Zelensky says Donald Trump's diesel deal with Russia is a victory for Vladimir Putin. The Ukrainian president says the US leader is on the wrong side of history and that he felt betrayed by his Washington counterpart. He received a warm welcome at Downing Street, where Andy Burnham insisted Britain's support will not change. Ukrainian MP Lesia Vasilenko says Mr. Trump's costing lives.
2: The only way to stop this war is to make Russia stop. If Russia stops, there's no war. And I have said this many, many times. And if Ukraine suddenly stops defending itself, not fighting, but defending itself, there will be no Ukraine.
1: Russell Brand's rape trial seen the prosecution call him a ruthless and manipulative predator. The 51-year-old actor and comedian denies 7 historical sex assault charges against him. A UK-first cancer testing lab hopes to change how the illness is diagnosed across the NHS. The Royal Marsden Centre for Cancer Genomics is rolling out composite biomarkers, which combine info about patients and their specific tumour. Rightmove says asking rents have reached record highs. The property website says the average private tenant in Britain, excluding those in London, is now being advertised at more than £1,400 per month. The number of available properties is down 2% from last year, while demand's dropped by the same figure. And to sport, where Manchester City has been beaten 4-2 by PSG in their first home game since the Premier League handed down its guilty verdict. Ex-manager Pep Guardiola was watching as the Champions League holders took control before Erling Haaland parred 2 back. Enzo Maresca, the boss, says it was a tough match.
3: It's already difficult when you are nil-nil, but then in 2 minutes you concede 2 goals, and probably we lost a little bit of balance, the distance between players, and we struggled first half. Second half, we adjust something, and again, I think we were much, much, much better.
1: Elsewhere, Aston Villa trounced Fenerbahce 6-0, and Liverpool secured a 6-3 win at Austrian side Lusk. That's the latest. I'm Imani Brana.
4: Very good morning to you. Thank you so much to our 4 o'clock news team. 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

Just a full collaboration. First rank alongside Connor Price, that is up on UCB One. Just coming up on to 4 minutes past four on your Thursday morning, the 15th of October. A very good morning to you. It is Brian Farrell with you. Coming up this hour, we're going to have your night blessing and our UCB word for today. Now, though, getting back to sounds with this, it's Sean Curran. Led Me to You on UCB One.

0: You're on Used to Be One through the night. It's Brian Farr with you. Now, this is perhaps my favourite part of the overnight show, because right now, me and you have an opportunity just to meditate on what God might be saying to us. Let's reflect on the day together. And as you listen to our Thursday night blessing, I'd encourage you just to quiet yourself, quiet your mind, and just think. Think about how God is always with the tide.
1: May you have grace to wait. The tide will turn. 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

As the night ends and morning comes, so the Lord will assure you of his presence. His power will carry you, sustain you, and give hope to your heart.

And that was a reading by Danielle, based on Reverend Malcolm Duncan's Moment of Meditation and his Night Blessings series of texts. And to find out more about him and his work, head on over to his website, malcolmduncan.co.uk. And we'll have another Night Blessing for you, same time tomorrow.

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1: This is Used to Be One. It's Brian Farr with you. Thank you so much for keeping me company. Now, let's take a listen to our record of the week. And this week, I'm delighted to feature husband and wife worship duo Seth and Rachel Enos. Now, they are from Colorado, but they're based in London. And this song is all from personal struggles and triumphs, carrying a very honest message of healing and restoration, because it's all about Rachel's experience of living with a chronic illness. This is Seth and Rachel Enos. It's called Fixer Upper.

Matthews and Broken Forever on Used to Be One. Through the night on a Thursday morning, it's Brian Farr with you. Going to keep the music rolling. This is Mark Reid, Hidden on Used to Be One.

You're on Yesterday One through the night. It's Brian Farr with you and looking ahead to entertainment happening on Yesterday One for our Thursday. I can tell you from 10 o'clock tonight, Dave Tanner is in the chair for his show, Yesterday One's Greatest Hits. Now, Dave gets to delve into our Yesterday One archives and dig out some of the greatest hits from the last 40 years. Epic, epic songs. Can't wait to listen in tonight. That's Yesterday One's Greatest Hits with Dave Tanner. From 10 o'clock tonight on Yesterday One.

0: This is Used to Be One through the night on a Thursday morning. It's Brian Farr with you right now. Let's check in with our Used to Be word for today. And this Thursday morning, it's a focus on how me and you can really love others. Have a listen.
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2: When it comes to serving others, try to live by these three rules. 1. Serve sincerely. Don't just pretend to love others, really love them. God knows your heart, so be honest with yourself about your true motives in serving and sacrificing for others. If you need help in this area, turn to the scriptures. Hebrews 4 verse 12 tells us, "For the word of God is living and powerful, and sharper than any two-edged sword, and is a discerner of the thoughts and intents of the heart." 2. Serve silently. Matthew 6 verse 2 tells us, "When you do a charitable deed, do not sound a trumpet, that you may have glory from men." Note the words, "do not sound a trumpet." When people take your kindness for granted or fail to appreciate the things you do for them, don't toot your own horn. Look to God for your reward, not people. Otherwise, you'll be disappointed. Psalm 123 verse 2 tells us, "As the eyes of servants look to the hand of their masters, so our eyes look to the Lord our God." And 3, serve selectively. You're not called to go to every place, meet every need, and help every person. On two different occasions, God stopped Paul from going into Asia to preach the gospel. But look what happened next. A vision appeared to Paul in the night. A man of Macedonia stood and pleaded with him, saying, "Come over to Macedonia and help us." Immediately, we sought to go to Macedonia, concluding that the Lord had called us to preach the gospel to them. That's Acts 16, verses 9 and 10. Why is this important to know? Because when God guides you, He provides for you.
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Casey Nicole and Thorns on UCB One. That's just about it for me. I'm Brian. Thank you so much for keeping me company through the night. But keep your radio on, though, because the brilliant Steve Best is next with our breakfast show. Steve with us all the way through till 9 o'clock. Have a blessed Thursday ahead, and I'll chat to you tomorrow from midnight.

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1: From the Sky News Centre at 5, Ukraine's president says he feels betrayed by Donald Trump and warned he's on the wrong side of history over America's oil deal with Russia. Volodymyr Zelensky met with Andy Burnham at Downing Street, where he was given a ceremonial welcome. The pair agreed that Moscow has no interest in peace as the UK looks to bolster its support. John Formans, a former UK defence attaché in Kyiv.
2: An attempt to deflect from his own catastrophic decision to attack Iran and make the world oil price shoot up. He's now cast around for someone to blame. He can't blame himself because he's a narcissist, therefore he has to blame somebody else, therefore he's lighted upon President Zelensky and the Ukrainian people.
1: Normal People writer Sally Rooney's books have been pulled from sale in the UK over her support of Palestine Action. The Irish author previously said she donated money from her works and BBC TV adaptations of them to the banned group, who've been declared terrorists. The Home Office said the decision followed a rigorous and evidence-based process. Leading hospitality businesses are starting work with the government to provide jobs for 100,000 young people. McDonald's and Nando's are among the firms offering paid work for 3 years. A UK-first cancer testing lab hopes to change how the illness is diagnosed across the UK. The Royal Marsden Centre for Cancer Genomics is rolling out composite biomarkers, which combine information about patients and their specific tumour. Huge summer signing Bradley Barcola has silenced his Liverpool critics after his Champions League hat-trick. He scored three as they cruised to a 6-3 win at Lusk. Manager Andoni Iraola says it was a polished performance.
3: We attacked really well, especially first half. I think we found very good in the spaces in the pockets, spaces in behind. We saw the three players up front, and obviously second half probably it was more about exploiting the spaces. But I think offensively has been a very complete game.
1: Man City lost 4-2 to defending champions PSG. It was their first home game since being found guilty of breaking Premier League financial rules, and Aston Villa beat Fenerbahce 6-0. That's the latest. I'm Imani Rana.
4: Thank you very much indeed. A very good morning. Welcome to Thursday Breakfast on UCB One. It's Steve in for Joel, who is starting his new show next week. In the meantime, you've got me, and we'll do the best we can here. Let's start off by heading to the Bible for a verse from the New Testament. This is Hebrews chapter 10 and verse 25.
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0: It is Glowstick. That is Jay Stu with Hyperfenton here on UCB1. Don't forget, if you'd like to get in touch with the show today, if you'd like a mention or for any of the competitions we're going to be doing, what you need to do is email steve at ucb.co.uk, or else you can message in via WhatsApp from wherever you are in the world on +44 1782 911 111. Always happy to hear from you. And we'll be doing the cryptic crossword clue just after 6:30, so you'll need those details for that. Before that, at 5:30, we've got 10-minute Bible talks, and we'll find out what we can expect in that in just a few minutes.
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2: 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Every Friday night at 10, join me, Joel Brown, for the Sound of Fusion. Fusion. Come and celebrate the hope we have in Jesus with an energizing and uplifting hour of the very best Christian Afro beats and Afro gospel.

It is breakfast on UCB1. I'm Steve, sitting in for Joel this week, playing you Katie Reynolds, and that is you. Well, coming up in about 10 minutes' time, it is 10-Minute Bible Talks, as we continue through 1 Samuel. We're working our way through at a bit more of a pace now. We've reached today chapter 5 of 1 Samuel. Luke Simon, our special guest presenter, is back with us, and we're continuing to look at God's ultimate supremacy and how impossible and futile it is to think we could ever manipulate him. Although it may have looked like the Philistines won a victory over the Israelites and God, we're going to find out today that through the following events that happened in the vicinity of the Ark of the Covenant, just how foolish the Philistines' thinking really was.

0: It's a beautiful song from Shaylee Simeone. It's Hurricanes and Harbour Lights here on UCB1, where it's 5:30, time for 10-minute Bible talks. And today, as we look at 1 Samuel 5 with Luke Simon, we're going to learn that God cannot be manipulated.
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4: Keith is currently out of the office and unable to record, so I'm going to be filling in today. My name is Luke Simon. I'm an avid TMBT listener, and I'm excited to be your guest host, so let's get started. In January of 2000, Isaac Bruce won a Super Bowl with the then St. Louis Rams. Just a month earlier, he had survived a terrifying car wreck. Meanwhile, across the state, Derek Thomas, a legendary linebacker for the Kansas City Chiefs, was driving to the airport to watch Bruce play in the NFC Championship game when his car spun out of control. Unlike Bruce, Thomas didn't walk away. He was paralyzed from the crash and died weeks later from complications. Sports writer Rick Riley wrote a powerful piece about their two drastically different outcomes. He described the wreckage from Bruce's crash as horrific. Police on the scene couldn't believe anyone had survived. Meanwhile, Thomas's car wasn't even that badly damaged, yet he never walked again. Riley later caught up with Bruce and asked him if he ever thought, "That could have been me." "Oh no, not at all," Bruce says. "Why not?" Riley asked. "Because as I was flipping, I threw my hands off the wheel and called Jesus' name." "Does that mean God doesn't love Derek Thomas?" Riley asked. "Oh no," Bruce says. "I don't know what Derek said as his car was flipping. What about Payne Stewart?" Stewart was a professional golfer who died in the fall of 1999 in a bizarre plane crash in which the private jet lost cabin pressure, rendering everyone on board unconscious and incapacitated. "What about Payne Stewart? He was a Christian man. Does that mean God didn't love Payne Stewart?" "I have no idea what Payne Stewart said in that plane that day." "Well, are you saying if Payne Stewart had invoked the name of Jesus Christ, he'd be alive today?" "Oh, definitely." "What about the Columbine High School student who was asked by one of the killers if she believed in God? She said yes, and he blew her away. How can that be?" "You don't know what she said, do you? There were witnesses. But you weren't there, right? If we had more time, there would be a lot of lessons we could learn from that story. But if we covered them all, it would be called 60-minute Bible talks, not 10-minute Bible talks." Now, let's be clear. Isaac Bruce probably had good intentions. He was genuinely thankful to God for sparing his life. But whether he realized it or not, he had fallen into the trap of thinking God could be controlled. That if you just say the right words, pray the right prayer, or hold on to the right religious symbol, God will do what you want. That's exactly the mistake Israel made in 1 Samuel 4. After suffering a devastating loss in battle, Israel decided to bring the Ark of the Covenant into the next fight. The Ark was the symbol of God's presence, his power, his promises. And Israel assumed that if they had the Ark, they had God's guaranteed victory. But that didn't work. Instead, they lost again. And this time, the Philistines captured the Ark and took it back to their land as a trophy of war. Israel thought that they could manipulate God, but God does not play that game. And that's where 1 Samuel 5 picks up. If the Israelites thought the Ark was some kind of magic charm, the Philistines treated it like a trophy to show off their superiority. 1 Samuel 5, 1-2 says, "After the Philistines had captured the Ark of God, they took it from Ebenezer to Ashdod. Then they carried the Ark into Dagon's temple and set it beside Dagon." Dagon was the chief god of the Philistines. By placing the Ark next to him, they were making a statement. Israel's God now bows to Dagon. But when they came back the next morning, they found something unexpected. Verse 3, "When the people of Ashdod rose early the next day, there was Dagon, fallen on his face on the ground before the Ark of the Lord. They took Dagon and put him back in his place." Now stop and think about that for a second. What kind of God needs help standing up? Imagine worshiping something that you have to pick up off the floor. If you have to put your God back in his place, maybe he's not much of a God. But it got worse. Verse 4. "But the following morning, when they rose, there was Dagon, fallen on his face on the ground before the Ark of the Lord. His head and hands had been broken off and were lying on the threshold. Only his body remained." In ancient warfare, when a king conquered another nation, his soldiers would cut off the hands and head of the defeated ruler as a sign of total victory. God was making it clear, Dagon is not in control here. I am. And just in case the Philistines didn't get the message, verse 6 tells us, "The Lord's hand was heavy on the people of Ashdod and its vicinity. He brought devastation on them and afflicted them with tumors." Notice the irony. Dagon's hands were broken off, but the Lord's hand was heavy upon them. God wasn't just proving he was superior, he was judging them. At this point, the Philistines should have repented. Instead, they panicked. They passed the ark from city to city, trying to get rid of it. Verse 7 sums it up perfectly. The ark of the God of Israel must not stay here with us because his hand is heavy on us and on Dagon our God. It took suffering for the Philistines to realize what Israel had failed to see. God cannot be manipulated. He doesn't work like a lucky charm. He doesn't serve us. We serve him. The Israelites thought the ark guaranteed their victory. The Philistines thought Dagon was superior. But God proved that he alone is God and he doesn't need anyone's help. That's what makes the God of the Bible so different from the gods of the ancient world and the gods of our culture today. Pagan gods depended on their worshipers. They need sacrifices, food, rituals. If the people stopped serving them, they grew weak. But not Yahweh. Psalm 115 says this, "Our God is in heaven. He does whatever pleases him." He doesn't need us to survive. He doesn't need our help. He doesn't need anything from us. And that's good news. Because if God needed us, he could be manipulated. If he depended on our performance, we could control him. But we don't worship a God we can control. We worship a God who is sovereign, holy, and self-sufficient. A God who moves in power whether people recognize him or not. And that is a God worth trusting. That brings us back to Isaac Bruce's thinking. The idea that if you just say the right words, God will always protect you. Jesus faced this same kind of thinking when Satan tempted him in the wilderness. Matthew 4:6, "If you are the Son of God," Satan told him, "throw yourself down, for it is written, he will command his angels concerning you." Satan was quoting Psalm 91, twisting scripture to suggest that Jesus should put God to the test. But Jesus wouldn't fall for it. Matthew 4:7, "Do not put the Lord your God to the test." Jesus wasn't going to manipulate God, and he wasn't going to let himself be manipulated either. When people wanted to crown him as king after he fed the 5,000, he withdrew. When Peter tried to stop him from going to the cross, he rebuked him. When Pilate demanded answers, he stayed silent. Jesus couldn't be manipulated. And yet, he willingly gave up his life. Not because someone forced him, not because someone tricked him, not because he had no choice, but because he loved us. John 10:18, "No one takes my life from me, but I lay it down of my own accord." Jesus is the only king who cannot be controlled, but who willingly gave himself for us. That's why we don't need lucky charms or magic words to know he's with us. We don't have to wonder if we said the right prayer or played the right spiritual game. Because on the cross, Jesus proved once and for all that we are his. And that is a victory that can never be taken away. Amen.

0: Thursday breakfast on UCB1 with We Are Messengers and How Great Are You? Steve in for Joel. He'll be with you next week. Here's a question for you. How contented are you at the moment? In fact, how would you even define contentment? What does it mean to be content? Take a listen to this.
1: Hi, my name's Peter Anderson, pastor at City on a Hill Church in Edinburgh. Here's how Psalm 23 begins. The Lord is my shepherd, I shall not want. This was written by David, probably in the latter years of his life. By this stage, he was the most famous king. He had influence, he had possessions, he had everything that anyone could wish for in life. The question is, did David write, I shall not want, because he had everything this world could offer? Personally, I think that David could have just as easily have written this when he was a shepherd, as a teenager boy in Bethlehem, looking after sheep with nothing. Even then, his contentment was found in God. I think he could also have written this when he was on the run for his life in those wilderness years. Even though he had many challenges, it was apparent that his contentment was in God. He still found his contentment in God. You can say, I shall not want, because you have God as your shepherd.

Jess Beautiful from the new album Places by River River. That is Eye to Eye. Well, that's nearly the end of our first hour together, but the news will be coming up at 6 o'clock from around the world and closer to home here in the UK. After that, we got our daily devotional word for today, and you could win yourself a standing ovation in the Cryptic Crossword Clue.

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1: From the Sky News Centre at 6, there are fears tensions are mounting over housing needs in the UK as figures suggest less affluent parts are taking in a higher proportion of asylum seekers than wealthy areas. Home Office data shows the poorest tenth of neighbourhoods house eight times as many migrants per person as the richest. Teresa Fitzjohns from a charity in Hindburn in Lancashire, where the asylum population is almost four times the national rate.
2: It needs a lot more social housing, housing that people can afford, that people can have dignity and respect again, where they can bring the children up in safety, and we just don't have that here anymore. It is becoming a ghost town.
1: Volodymyr Zelensky says Donald Trump's diesel deal with Russia is a victory for Vladimir Putin. The Ukrainian president says the US leader's on the wrong side of history and that he felt betrayed by his Washington counterpart. Books by author Sally Rooney are being pulled from the shelves in the UK because of her support for Palestine Action. The Irish writer has previously said she donated money she'd made to the banned group. Airport drop-off charges will be reviewed by the government following sharp price increases in recent years. Analysis by the RAC found costs at major UK airports have typically risen by a third since last summer. Manchester City's boss believes his side deserved something out of their 4-2 Champions League loss to holders PSG. They fought back from 3-0 down in their first home match since the Premier League's guilty verdict. Enzo Maresca says they can learn lessons from the defeat.
3: Even if we concede two goals against probably the best team in Europe in this moment, we need to continue to do the right things, don't lose distance and these kind of things. And at the same time, I try to continue to learn from the players because I just arrived 3 months ago. Again, the feeling at the moment is very good.
1: Aston Villa hammered Turkish side Fenerbahce 6-0, overseen by Prince William. Bradley Barcola scored a hat-trick in Liverpool's 6-3 win at Austrian side LASK. That's the latest. I'm Kat Suave.
4: Thank you very much indeed. Good morning. Thursday breakfast on UCB1. Steve in for Joel this week, and it's time for another look at the weather. We've got rain moving slowly southeastwards across northern England into Wales. That will reach central areas later on. Warm with sunny spells in the southeast, fresher with showers in the northwest. Highs today generally around 18 degrees Celsius, although it will reach 21 degrees in the far southeast. Let's take a listen to a verse from the Bible now. This is Paul's letter to the Christians in the city of Colossae. It's Colossians chapter 3 and verse 16.
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6: Let the message of Christ dwell among you richly as you teach and admonish one another with all wisdom through psalms, hymns, and songs from the Spirit, singing to God with gratitude in your hearts. Colossians 3:16.

0: Robber.
1: What a great way to start this hour. It's Crowder with Grave Robber. A very good morning. This is Steve in for Joel, who's going to be starting his brand new breakfast show next week. I'm looking after things this week, and we've had a good week so far. I hope you've enjoyed it. Anyway, we've got all sorts of groovy stuff on the way in the show today, including a chance for you to win a standing ovation in the Cryptic Crossword Clue. That's coming up at just after 6:30. Also later on, Steve's Fact of the Day, and Johnny Rain will be back from all the way from Cwmbran with 2 minutes with. That's coming up just after 8:30. We'll also take a look at what's been going on this day throughout history. We'll do that in a few minutes' time. Before that, though, here's Dan Brems.
2: Even on a Monday, you can have a fun day if that's where your head is. You gotta keep your eyes up. Life can do a mic drop. The most unexpected.

Sweet spot from Dan Brems here on UCB One. Just coming up on 6:10, it is Thursday breakfast on the 15th of October. Let's find out what happened on October the 15th throughout the years. In 1839, I don't know whether you know this, but encouraged by her uncle Leopold, Queen Victoria of England, who'd been queen for a couple of years by that point, proposed to her cousin Prince Albert. Yes, she did the proposing, and thankfully for everyone, he said yes, and the rest is history, as they say. On this day in 1928, some 4 days after leaving Germany, the Graf Zeppelin landed in Lakehurst, New Jersey, completing its first transatlantic trip. That was a huge beast, wasn't it? Massive thing. And 1993 on this day, Nelson Mandela and F.W. de Klerk were named the recipients of the Nobel Peace Prize for their work for the peaceful termination of the apartheid regime and for laying the foundations for a new democratic South Africa. Birthdays on this day, 70 BC, Virgil, the Roman poet of the Augustan period, wrote the Aeneid as well, by the way, born in Gaul, which I think is France still. It might have had a different name back then. Anyway, also on this day in 1844, it was the birthday of Friedrich Nietzsche, the German philosopher and philologist, responsible for all sorts of different pieces, including Beyond Good and Evil. He was born in Saxony in Prussia. And on this day in 1959, Sarah Ferguson, former Duchess of York, born in London. Is she still Duchess of York? I think maybe she is. Who knows? Anyway, happy birthday to her and everybody else born on this day. Coming up shortly, we'll take a look at what happened on this day in church history. Some interesting stuff to bring you. But first, some brand new music from Roy Tosh.

0: It is Thursday breakfast on UCB One. There's Roy Tosh, new for October. That one's called Escape. Well, Jesus came to serve. I mean, it's very nice to go to a restaurant and be served by somebody else, but Jesus is all about serving others. And here are some things to remember so that we can do that more effectively as we have a listen to our daily devotional.
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3: Rules for serving. Rules for serving. When it comes to serving others, try to live by these three rules. 1. Serve sincerely. Don't just pretend to love others, really love them. God knows your heart, so be honest with yourself about your true motives in serving and sacrificing for others. If you need help in this area, turn to the scriptures. Hebrews 4 verse 12 tells us, "For the word of God is living and powerful and sharper than any two-edged sword, and is a discerner of the thoughts and intents of the heart." 2. Serve silently. Matthew 6 verse 2 tells us, "When you do a charitable deed, do not sound a trumpet, that you may have glory from men." Note the words, "do not sound a trumpet." When people take your kindness for granted or fail to appreciate the things you do for them, don't toot your own horn. Look to God for your reward, not people. Otherwise, you'll be disappointed. Psalm 123 verse 2 tells us, "As the eyes of servants look to the hand of their masters, so our eyes look to the Lord our God." And number 3, serve selectively. You're not called to go to every place, meet every need, and help every person. On 2 different occasions, God stopped Paul from going into Asia to preach the gospel. But look what happened next. A vision appeared to Paul in the night. A man of Macedonia stood and pleaded with him, saying, "Come over to Macedonia and help us." Immediately, we sought to go to Macedonia, concluding that the Lord had called us to preach the gospel to them. That's Acts 16, verses 9 and 10. Why is this important to know? Because when God guides you, He provides for you.

Mercy Me, a tough song to sing sometimes, isn't it? Make It Well. They clearly tapped into something there here on UCB One Breakfast, where it's time to take a look at things, some of the things at least that happened on this day in church history. 1582, there was much confusion in Europe with the introduction of the Gregorian calendar in Italy, France, Spain and Portugal, because October the 5th became October the 15th. That must be very confusing. Mustn't happen again. Also on this day in 1932, Gladys Aylward sailed from Liverpool, hell-bent on bringing the gospel to China, despite being told by mission boards that she was not fit for the task. I think she showed them, didn't she? Her heroic adventures and rescue of over 100 orphans inspired the film Inn of the Sixth Happiness, an amazing woman. That all happened in church history on this day. Let's get a couple of more tunes to take us up to the news at 6:30 now. This is Kane.

0: UCB News headlines at 6:30. I'm James Morris. Official figures show asylum seekers are not spread evenly across Britain, with poorer areas often taking in far more migrants than wealthy ones. Home Office data shows the poorest tenth of neighbourhoods house 8 times as many asylum seekers per person as the richest. Elon Musk's suggested the US government may be responsible for slowing down Ukrainian drones linked to the Starshield internet system. Officials in Kyiv say some of their missions have been disrupted, while the tech boss says any limits are decided by the American military. Leading hospitality businesses are starting work with the government to provide jobs for 100,000 young people. Hotel and fast food firms are among those offering paid work for 3 years. And dozens of churches, synagogues and town halls in England are getting a share of £41 million towards repairs and renovations. That's the latest UCB News headlines.
1: Thank you, James, and good morning. It's Thursday breakfast on UCB1. I'm Steve, and it's time for a look at today's weather. We've got rain, which could be heavy, edging into northern England and Wales. Brighter and cooler conditions will follow across Northern Ireland and much of Scotland. It's going to be still very unusually warm for England and Wales, remaining largely dry with sunny spells here. Temperatures for Scotland, Northern Ireland and the north of England this morning, 11 to 16 degrees, 18 to 20 degrees for Wales and the rest of England.

0: It's unspoken what he says about you. A very good morning. Welcome along to Thursday Breakfast. This is Steve. I am in for Joel, who starts his brand new show next week, on Tuesday, in fact. And we are just working our way through this interregnum week, as Dave Tanner's taken to calling it, which, well, it is really, isn't it? We're in between Bex and Joel, so we're right in the middle here and having a great time. Hope you've been enjoying it too. By the way, thank you for so many really nice messages that have been coming in this week. I really appreciate that. So thank you so much for all of those. We have plenty to do, though, before the week is over. Our record of the week is coming up shortly from Sohn, featuring Seth and Rachel Enos. But right now, your chance to win a standing ovation on the show. Yes, it's time for
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0: That is right. You have three songs in which to, excuse me, figure out our cryptic crossword clue this morning. Today we're looking for a 13-letter word. Yes, count them. 13 letters. Yikes. So see whether you can figure this one out. Here is your clue today. Did an old patrician tip off one getting involved? Did an old patrician tip off one getting involved? That is your clue today. What is the 13-letter word? That's the big question. You have a few minutes to work it out. I think we'll give you three songs, one of which is our record of the week coming next. You can email steve at ucb.co.uk, or else you can message in on WhatsApp from wherever you are in the world. That number is +44 1782 911 111. First song coming up right now. This is Mackenzie Phillips.

0: And that's what we're trying to do here at UCB One, shedding a bit of light into a dark world with Mackenzie Phillips. Love that song. Great stuff. Right, before we bring you our record of the week, let's give you another chance to hear today's cryptic crossword clue. We're looking for a 13-letter word today, and the clue is, did an old patrician tip off one getting involved? Did an old patrician tip off one getting involved? That is your clue today. If you can figure that one out, you've now got two songs in which to do it. steve@ucb.co.uk is our email. You can also message in on WhatsApp. And we will give you one more chance to hear the clue after we've heard our record of the week, which is from Sohn, which is the professional name of Rachel Enos. And she's joined with her husband, Seth, to do this one, which is, as I've been saying all week, all about living with chronic illness. And it may well be that's a help to you. It's a really good song as well, though. It's called Fixer Upper.
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Seth and Rachel Enos featuring Sown. That is Fixer Upper. I think, to be honest, we all feel like a work in progress at times because we are, let's be honest about it. You'll hear that on every major show over the course of the week, as well as our record of the week. One more song to play before we finish up the cryptic crossword clue for today. Let's bring you the clue one more time. We're looking for a 13-letter word, and the clue is, did an old patrician tip off one getting involved? 13 letters. Did an old patrician tip off one getting involved? That is your clue today. If you can figure it out, you have just the length of the next song to let me know. You can get in touch through WhatsApp from wherever you are in the world. You can also email steve@ucb.co.uk and we'll find out the winner and the answer after Rave Jesus. I don't know why I always say it like that, but I do.

0: Rave Jesus with Joy is coming on UCB1 Thursday morning, very nearly 10 to 7. So somebody's about to win a standing ovation on the show. Let's bring in the answer on the cryptic crossword clue. We were looking for a 13-letter word. The clue was, did an old patrician tip off one getting involved? Now, a patrician is an aristocrat or maybe a nobleman or something like that, although that didn't really have anything to do with the clue, apart from the fact that it's using the letters from that. Now, this is actually using the letters from patrician and tip, but also it's employing a crossword technique where sometimes you'll have a word, but you only want the first letter of that word to add to the anagram, and that's what old is in this case. You're just using the O from old. So it's patrician tip and an O. Getting involved is participation. That's what we're looking for. So if you said that, well done to you. And Ken in the Wigan did exactly that. So Ken, well done to you. You have just won today's standing ovation. And of course, we'll bring another one just after 6:30 tomorrow morning. See, it's a learning process, isn't it? We're learning how people do crossword clues. Rather clever, isn't it? Well, I think so anyway. Anyway, we'll bring another one tomorrow just after 6:30. Another chance to win a standing ovation on the show. Also tomorrow, by the way, new releases coming up. It's New Release Friday. New singles and EPs and albums to tell you about. We'll do that just after 8 tomorrow morning.
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Thursday breakfast here on UCB1 with Josh Gorton and Love in the Time of Madness. Steve here in for Joel, coming up after, so at 7 o'clock, it's the news with James. He's got our latest headlines. After that, a heartwarming story from the Chicago Marathon that took place over the weekend. We've also got Steve's Fact of the Day. And new music on the way from Rend Collective. All of that coming up after 7. Taking us up to the latest news headlines, here's Jet Trouble.

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1: UCB News at 7 o'clock. I'm James Morris. Concerns are growing about how asylum seekers are assigned housing in some of the most impoverished parts of the UK. Home Office data shows the poorest tenth of neighbourhoods house eight times as many asylum seekers per person as the richest. Teresa Fitzjohns from a charity in Hindburn in Lancashire, where the asylum population is almost four times the national rate.
2: It needs a lot more social housing, housing that people can afford, that people can have dignity and respect again, where they can bring their children up in safety. And we just don't have that here anymore. It is becoming a ghost town.
1: Vladimir Zelensky says Donald Trump's diesel deal with Russia is a victory for Vladimir Putin. Relations between America and Ukraine are increasingly fraught as Vladimir Zelensky also raised fears about the sudden block on the Starlink-linked satellite system run by Elon Musk's SpaceX. Ukrainian MP Lizy Vasilenko says Mr. Trump's costing lives.
3: The only way to stop this war is to make Russia stop. If Russia stops, there's no war. And I have said this many, many times. And if Ukraine suddenly stops defending itself, not fighting, but defending itself, there will be no Ukraine.
1: Andy Burnham's insisted Britain's support for Ukraine will not change. Leading hospitality businesses are starting work with the government to provide jobs for 100,000 young people. Hotel, fast food and restaurant businesses are among the firms offering paid work for 3 years. The deal with UK Hospitality is part of wider plans to address the more than a million 16 to 24-year-olds who aren't in education, employment or training. And dozens of churches, synagogues and town halls in England are getting a share of £41 million towards repairs and renovations. Osborne House, where Queen Victoria stayed on the Isle of Wight, and Birmingham Cathedral's Tower and Dome are among the first sites to benefit from the money. Heritage Minister Baroness Twycross says the government funds will help restore historic buildings at the heart of communities. That's the latest UCB News.
4: Thank you, James. Very good morning. This is UCB One Breakfast. Steve in for Joel this week, and it's time for a look at the weather as we kick off another hour. We've got a band of rain in East Northern Ireland and South Scotland. That's pushing southwards into Northern England and Wales. Bright spells elsewhere, but breezy with showers in the northwest. Unusually warm in the southeast as well. 18 to 20 degrees for Wales and the south of England. For the rest of England, along with Scotland and Northern Ireland, 11 to 16 degrees your highs today. Let's take a listen now to a verse from the Bible from the New Testament. It's the first of the four Gospels, Matthew chapter 28, verse 19.
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5: Therefore go and make disciples of all nations, baptizing them in the name of the Father and of the Son and of the Holy Spirit. Matthew 28, 19.

I'm a big fan of those guys. Hopeful is the name of the band. Let's get me out of the way. It is Steve Best here with Breakfast on UCB One, just after 7:05. And this is a heartwarming story from the United States concerning a guy called Ethan, who travelled from his home in Guernsey to Chicago in order to run last weekend's marathon. But he went by himself, expecting to complete the race without any friends or family supporting him along the route. It was just him, basically. But what he didn't realise is his uncle Phil had taken to Facebook to ask people in Chicago if they could surprise Ethan with a cheer as he ran past. The post attracted thousands of likes and hundreds of comments, and strangers turned out to support him. Hundreds of strangers, in fact. Ethan said he was lost for words as he ran around. They were all holding homemade signs with his name on. And really was quite the experience. Let's go, Ethan, being just one of them here. He says, I didn't expect one person to know me. I travelled here on my own, but I had people screaming my name, confetti, homemade banners, and I'm lost for words. He also did pretty well because he completed the marathon in 2 hours, 31 minutes, which is very good indeed. I just thought that was lovely. The people of Chicago really stepped up there. And that's when social media actually can be a very positive thing. So well done to everyone who showed up to support Ethan. And well done, Ethan, for a very reasonable time. I don't know why I'm sounding slightly condescending about that. I couldn't even walk the marathon, so fair play to him. Here's a familiar sounding band. It's the new one from Rain Collective.

0: It could only be Rend Collective, their brand new song, Runaway Heart. It's new for October here on UCB1. Coming up shortly, we'll find out Steve's fact of the day. But first, it's always fascinating to hear from ancient Bible times how much depth there was to words, which seem very one-dimensional to us in 2026. It also helps with our understanding of the Bible, of course. Here is a good example. Take a listen.
1: Hey everybody, it's Tim here from Crown Jesus Ministries. For thousands of years, Jewish people have prayed a prayer called the Shema, and it's taken from Deuteronomy 6. Hear, O Israel, the Lord our God, the Lord is one. Love the Lord your God with all your heart, and with all your soul, and with all your strength. The prayer gets its name from the first word of that text, hear, Shema. Shema means more than to simply listen. In the Old Testament, the word is also used when someone is being asked to pay attention. The word has more depth even than just that. It means to respond to what is being heard. That's an important distinction. True hearing leads to action.

Such a smooth song, isn't it? Absolutely love it, from Gate and Judd, featuring Called Out Music, and that was Send Me. We'll take a look at what's going on in the news today, and I'm just trying to get my computer to work here. Come on. There we go. The mouse is working now. Thank you to Vanessa, who sent this to me. This is interesting to read. Free books for 150 red phone box libraries are being made available to celebrate 100 years of two British legends. I'm talking about Winnie the Pooh and the K2 red phone box. The story's original publisher says it's going to donate copies of the A.A. Milne classics, whose setting, incidentally, was inspired by Ashdown Forest in East Sussex, very near my old stomping ground. And there's also a new authorised sequel called A Little Boy and His Bear. That's been narrated in the audiobooks by Sally Phillips, the actor. And she launched the campaign this week by reading to school children at a phone box library in Chartham in Kent, out towards Canterbury. And she says, when it comes to Pooh Bear, he's always been number one bear in her house. And people across the UK are being invited to nominate their local red phone box libraries for the books to help the campaign's organisers to uncover more hidden gems. I suspect, you know, there are many more of these red phone box libraries than we even think. We've had invitations already from Derbyshire, Hertfordshire, Leicestershire and the West Midlands signing up. And so it's a great thing, because anything that encourages people to read, particularly children, has to be a positive thing. I mean, without reading, I don't know where I'd be. So, and it's good to see Sally Phillips is helping to publicise that as well, because I don't know, the more AI takes over and the more technology takes over in this world, I think the greater the need is for books and the ability to be able to read and lose yourself in a book. I think that becomes more important. Don't know about you, but it's just my own personal opinion, of course. Coming up next, it's Steve's Fact of the Day. Before that, Lee Nash.

0: Another unmistakable voice, this time Lee Nash with Sixpence None the Richer, and that is The Tide here on UCB1. Well, it's that moment now where we give you a chance to amaze your family, friends, and maybe if you're not yet at work, you could do your workmates later on. I think they'll be rather stunned by this one.
1: Steve's Fact of the Day.
0: 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I think that's rather nice, actually.
1: Steve's Fact of the Day.
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always original. They are Citizen Way, that is featuring Brooke Abella and Mitch Langley. It's called Say So. We are just approaching 7:30. James is standing by with our news headlines. Coming up after that, new music from Citizens, as opposed to Citizen Way. And we've also got our one song workout from Me in Motion. All of that on the way. We'll get the latest news headlines, though, after Taylor Charmaine. This one features Mizzy Lott, called Loving Me, on UCB1 Breakfast. Good morning.

0: UCB News headlines at 7:30. I'm James Morris. Britain's economy grew by a better-than-expected 0.1% in August, official data from the Office for National Statistics shows. It's good news for the Chancellor, who's meeting finance ministers in Bangkok today. Elon Musk's responded after troops in Ukraine reported limited access to the Starshield satellite system, limiting their defence against attacks by Russia. He's claimed any of the issues with the military version of his Starlink tech were to do with the US government and Donald Trump. Analysis of government figures suggests asylum seekers aren't spread evenly across the UK, with poorer areas often taking in more migrants than wealthy ones. Residents in those areas say the changing demographics pushing local families away. A new AI-powered software has been created for churches to help us assess the biblical grounding of worship songs. Birthed in Texas, the Song Theology tool is a way of encouraging Christians to think critically about the words we sing together. That's the latest UCB News headlines.
1: Thank you, James, and good morning. It's Thursday breakfast on UCB1. I'm Steve, and it's time for a look at today's weather. We've got rain, which could be heavy, edging into northern England and Wales. Brighter and cooler conditions will follow across Northern Ireland and much of Scotland. It's going to be still very unusually warm for England and Wales, remaining largely dry with sunny spells here. Temperatures for Scotland, Northern Ireland and the north of England this morning, 11 to 16 degrees, 18 to 20 degrees for Wales and the rest of England.

Coming up this Saturday night on UCB1, it is Saturday Night with Steve. All sorts of songs you wouldn't normally hear on UCB1. Including this weekend, another chance to hear the Spotlight Session from Drakeford. So make sure you join me at 8 p.m. Lots of new music as well, including from the artist we're about to play now. I say, you know, music you wouldn't hear anywhere else on UCB1. Well, this week, we're giving you a little bit of a chance to experience some of that music here on Breakfast, because we're playing songs from the four albums released over the last 12 months by Holin and Weatherman. And incidentally, I was talking yesterday about the importance of praying for her at the moment. She's about to give birth any time. She hasn't yet. I do know that much. She's been posting on Instagram. Any moment, though, is what she's saying. So do be praying for her. But this wonderful series of four albums called Theology of Beauty. The first one was Fall. That came out in September of last year. Then there was Summer and then Spring. And there was Fall, then Winter, and then Spring and Summer. That one came out just a few weeks ago, actually. They are all under consideration for Grammy nominations too, these albums, which is very, very exciting. And the truth is that this is music that is just a cut above anything else you'd hear. I've been listening to music for nigh on 40, 50 years now, and these are among the very, very finest albums I've ever heard created by a Christian artist. In fact, just full stop, by anyone for that matter. Four wonderful albums. I'm going to play you another track now. This is from the new one that came out just a few weeks ago, the album Summer, Theology of Beauty, Summer. It's Holin and Weatherman, and this is Remedy.

Once again, do be praying for Holland. She's expecting her second child any moment, literally. That is from the Theology of Beauty Summer album, which came out a few weeks ago. That's Remedy, Holland and Weatherman. By the way, just had a message earlier on today from Rachel, who says that she really loves listening to new music, and says, Steve, do you feel the music scene is changing more up to upbeat youngsters sound? In a way, I think so. That what we've noticed here at UCB is over the last couple of years, really, there's a number of genres that are really coming through. One of them is the sort of acoustic pop, which you hear a lot on them Wednesday nights in Origins. That I would say acoustic pop is probably the most popular. But also there is a load of Afrobeat music which has come in the last 3 or 4 years, hence Joel's Fusion show. And I think pure pop, dream pop, for want of a better word, stuff like Maddie Moon, who's incidentally got a new single out this weekend, and Sether, that kind of stuff, I think that's really popular. And that's really, I think, transformed the sound here at UCB1 in the last few years. Hopefully, you'll agree with me, for the better. I think, anyway. And certainly being able to play music like Holland is great as well. If you want to hear more from those Theology of Beauty albums, have a listen to Saturday Night with Steve. I'm playing lots of stuff from that. She's also got a brand new unrelated single, not with Weatherman, that's out as well. And I'm going to play that for you tomorrow on the show. So listen out for that. Now on to another band that we're very proud of here at UCB1, British band, who finally played their first live show last weekend and released their debut album very recently too. Big fans of these guys. This is River River.

What I love about River River is that they don't try to be anything other than themselves. They don't try and make American-sounding music. They are just who they are, and they happen to be big fans of Coldplay, and I'm there for it. That's called Eye to Eye. It's new for October on UCB One, brand new here, and from their new album, which is called Places, and I do thoroughly recommend that. Now, the world's oldest shipwreck has been discovered off the coast of Turkey, according to archaeologists. They've dated it to between 4,500 and 4,700 years old, which is early Bronze Age, I suppose, if you work it backwards. Give you an idea, that's about the same time they were building the Great Pyramid. Now, needless to say, the wooden structure of the ship hasn't survived, but the ceramic storage pots it was carrying were laying on the sea floor, and remarkably, some of them actually still have traces of what was inside them. The ship was about 10 metres long, and it was basically a trade vessel which was carrying cargo across the Mediterranean. They're describing it as a time capsule on the bottom of the sea. Well, we're going to go from the world's oldest shipwreck in our next hour to the world's quietest festival. I'm looking forward to telling you about that. So there's one reason for staying tuned. Now it's time for our one-song workout, giving you one song to move around a bit. And we're going back in time for an oldie from Me in Motion. Today, this is Yes, We Can, which means Yes, We Can, throw some shapes and jump around a bit. You have my permission. Let's go.

0: Your one song workout today, Me in Motion, and Yes, We Can. I hope you were able to throw a few shapes to that one. 10 to 8. Now, some surprising research coming out of the University of Toronto in Canada has found that people who sleep near their dogs do not experience disrupted sleep. In fact, quite the opposite. It appears that our sleep quality is better when we cuddle up with our pooches. In fact, if anything, the research has found that it's the dogs who are having disrupted sleep and not us. How about that? It appears we feel safer sleeping with our dogs, which hints, according to university researchers, at a deeper evolutionary history between humans and dogs. I'll tell you what, any dog owner would agree with that. There is certainly something much deeper going on there. Anyway, they used these activity trackers similar to Fitbits, and they monitored 25 human volunteers and their 38 dogs in southern Ontario to try and find out how each affected the other's sleep. And it does appear that for the humans, at least, they had a much better quality of sleep. The dogs might have been slightly more disturbed, but then they have very strong senses of smell and all that kind of thing. So I suppose it's not surprising, but interesting stuff. So there we go. If you're looking for a better quality sleep and you've got a dog, according to the, I'm not going to tell you to do it, but according to the research from the University of Toronto, having them on your bed is going to help. I'd love to know whether you think that's true or not.
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2: 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I'll be setting my alarm ridiculously early and be waking you up with the brand new UCB One Breakfast Show. It's going to be lots of fun, just as long as I don't sleep in. I'd love to have you as part of the early morning crew on the UCB One Breakfast Show with me, Joel Brown. So join me this Tuesday, bright and

It is very nearly 8 o'clock here on UCB1. James is standing by with our news headlines in just a few moments. Coming up after that, after 8, we've got new music from Lynn D, and we'll take a look in a bit more detail at a fascinating story from the news headlines today.

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1: UCB News at 8 o'clock. I'm James Morris. The economy grew by 0.1% in August, beating experts' predictions that GDP would actually shrink. There'd been a forecast that it would drop by 0.1%. Latest figures from the Office for National Statistics show that the annual rate of growth picked up to 2.1%. It's good news for Chancellor John Healey, who's in Bangkok for the IMF General Meeting of Finance Ministers. The UK's leading hospitality businesses have committed to hiring 100,000 young people not in education, employment or training. More than a million 16 to 24-year-olds currently aren't. The initiative will target those in that group who are over 18. Premier Inn owners Whitbread, as well as McDonald's and Nando's, are among the firms offering paid work for 3 years. Skills Minister Baroness Jackie Smith says it'll help young people get on the ladder.
2: It's a sign that, just as this government has said, it's unacceptable that young people are not getting that start in life that they need. So businesses willing to work with us, given the momentum that we've developed, in order to help to tackle it.
1: Novelist Sally Rooney says she can't sell her books in the UK because of her support for banned protest group Palestine Action. Her publisher says the ban means it can't pass on UK earnings to the normal people author. And a new version of an AI-powered software has been created for churches to help us assess the biblical grounding of worship songs. Birthed in Texas, the Song Theology tool is a way of encouraging Christians to think critically about the words we sing together. The man behind it, Tyler Newbury, says it uses a graded scoring system.
3: Does the song clearly communicate, we say, Christian truth about the Trinity, about salvation, about grace and sin and resurrection and the church and hope and all of these doctrinal elements that make up what we believe? Does it sing about those things?
1: He also says it'll help songwriters test how their original material matches up to Bible values. And that's the latest UCB News.
4: Thank you very much indeed, James. Good morning. This is UCB One Breakfast. I'm Steve Best, and we're taking a look now at the weather. We've got a band of rain in eastern Northern Ireland and the south of Scotland. That's pushing southwards today into Northern England and Wales. Bright spells elsewhere, breezy with showers in the northwest, and watch out for the temperatures. Again, very, very mild today for Wales and South England. 18 to 20 degrees your temperatures here. Nearer 11 to 16 degrees for the rest of England, along with Scotland and Northern Ireland. Time now for a couple of verses from the Bible, from the New Testament once more. This is from Paul's letter to the Christians in the city of Colossae, Colossians chapter 1, verses 13 and 14.
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5: For he has rescued us from the dominion of darkness and brought us into the kingdom of the Son he loves, in whom we have redemption, the forgiveness of sins. Colossians 1, 13 to 14.

0: can't lose.
1: Well, good morning, ahoy, best wishes, warmest regards, and welcome to Breakfast. It's Steve here in for Joel. And we kicked off there with Jordan Feliz. Great way to get things going for this hour. And what an hour it's going to be. Coming up in a moment, brand new music from Lindy. We're also going to go behind one of the big stories in the news, which you heard at the top of the hour. Fascinating story about helping us understand better what we're singing in church, lyric-wise, that is. Also coming up, we are going to be checking out 2 Minutes With. Johnny Rain is our guest. He's in Cumbran. We'll be joining him a bit later on. But right now, we're talking about a festival, the world's quietest festival, in fact. You might think that festival season is over as we're into autumn, but no. This is in Finland. Of course it is. It's the Hilja Fest, which translates as Quietly Fest. It's already been nicknamed by some quiet cella. And it's just launched in the Valkmusa National Park, billing itself as the world's first festival of nature listening. And also, therefore, the world's quietest festival. I like it already. Now, they've got a lineup, believe it or not, 13 performers from the natural world. This is going to be chaos. Spread across 4 stages dotted around the park. The problem is, of course, there's no guarantee they'll show up on time or even at all, bearing in mind that they are from the natural world. Some of the headliners include the black grouse, the wind, just the wind, basically, the bog moss, plus a rare moth called the Ramakul Mumitari, which is also the symbol of the national park. So there we go. So there's no schedule. The organisers admit, you know, there's no guarantee that anyone will turn up for that matter. But it's still going to be wonderfully quiet. And they actually had an invitation-only opening day on October the 10th, which is, I think, Saturday, wasn't it, when it kicked off. They had an opening day for 30 people picked by lottery. But it is free. And it's self-guided, and it runs until October the 31st. The only thing you've got to remember is to follow Finland's outdoor code, which means respecting nature, leaving no trace, and treating the park and its performers with care. Seems to me you could hold one of these festivals in your back garden. I mean, just invite animals and plants and stuff to show up. And like in Finland, there's no guarantee they will, but they might. And then you'll have a quiet festival too. I love the idea. Tell you what, sometimes it can be very noisy here at UCB headquarters. I think a quiet festival is a very good idea, actually. All for it. All right, this is a new one from Lindy. It's called Same Page.

It is the latest from Lynn D called Same Page, new for October here on UCB1. Now, in Kentucky in the United States, they're looking to try and find a quieter and petrol-free alternative to the traditional lawnmower. One business is offering its services called Lamb Mowers. They use a flock of sheep as a way to clear weeds, crabgrass, poison ivy and other things from people's yards. The cost's between $195 and $295. So we're talking about £160 to £250, but that might still work out as cheaper than buying a mower. And it serves the Louisville, Lexington, Southern Indiana and Red River Gorge areas. The business Lamb Mowers, they say, well, the lawn isn't going to look manicured, but owners do say it's sustainable and a fun way to connect with community. And to be honest with you, I think these days more and more people are going

0: us down.
1: The brilliant Sam Bowman featuring Nia Marie. That is Inertia here on UCB One, where it's time now to go behind one of the big news headlines of the day. And this is a really fascinating one, actually. A new AI software has been created for churches to help us to assess the biblical grounding of the worship songs we use. The artificial intelligence-powered tool called Song Theology was created to grade lyrics and guide congregations on when to use them. The man behind it, Tyler Newbury, has been speaking to UCB News reporter Eliana Hopwood about how the worship theology grid can help Christians think about the words we're singing.
2: As a worshiper, as a parishioner, as somebody who's sitting out in the congregation, they're also asking the same question of, are we just vibe checking songs, or is this a song that we should be singing as people? And, you know, if you've got kids, should I be playing this worship song in our car on the way to school? These are great questions that both the worship leader and the congregation are asking. And so we develop song theology to begin to give context and space for how people are to judge songs. We're not trying to give away this discernment to technology, but we are trying to teach people how to think about the music that they sing on a weekly basis, much less a daily basis.
3: Could you explain a little bit about the process of how these songs are scored?
2: Of course, yeah. So song theology uses a grid of seven criteria. And those seven criteria are scriptural grounding, doctrinal clarity, God-centeredness, gospel presence, clarity versus ambiguity, congregational usefulness, and pastoral durability. So those are the seven criteria in which the songs are scored. And so when a person puts in a song title, a worship song title, think of it like a sieve of different fine mesh.

0: that the media is going through all the way down to the bottom, and whatever comes out at the bottom receives a grade. And so that each of those seven criteria, so doctrinal clarity, for example, is the one of the criteria. Does the song clearly communicate, we say, Christian truth about the Trinity, about salvation, about grace and sin and resurrection and the church and hope and all of these doctrinal elements that make up what we believe? Does it sing about those things? And so if it does, it gets the highest grade of 5. So each of those criteria are scoring upwards of 5. And so a top rated song is a 35. So that would be the highest grade that a song can get.
1: What is the future of this project? And from what you've learned so far, do you have anything else planned or any expansions on it?
0: Yeah, so we just released version 2. So if you are a worship leader, you have the ability to search your own original music. So maybe a song that you're writing but have not published is a great way to test, hey, is this, am I on track? Are there any gaps? Maybe my song is clearly doctrinally, but there's too much ambiguity in this song. So that clarity versus ambiguity would give it a low score. And you go, okay, yeah, that is true. In verse 2, I am using ambiguous language and maybe I should get more specific. The great vision for this is ultimately for people to not use it, is for people to not use the tool. That's the beautiful vision, is to teach people how to do it themselves.
2: That is the man behind Song Theology. His name is Tyler Newbury. And you can hear more news stories of Hope Beyond the Headlines by heading for the UCB Player app. Just tap on UCB News. You can find out more there. And of course, we've got more news headlines on the way with James at 8:30 this morning.
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0: Oli and Melody from their new album 8 Years that came out recently. Great album too. Now, I've just been using that song Theology, actually. I just typed a couple of song titles in, worship song titles, some of a couple of which there might be a little bit controversial, who knows. Reckless Love, that scored 31 out of 35. I just put in Healer by Carrie Job, and that got 21 out of 35 and a Use With Caution thing. So anyway, it takes you through all the seven different tenets that were mentioned just now by Tyler, and it gives you the individual score out of 5 for each one of those. And then it kind of tells you, it also actually tells you quite usefully, it's got a thing called best placement, which tells you whereabouts in the service, whether it's a response song or whether it's an establishment of worship song, that kind of thing. So interesting stuff. But anyway, if there's any songs you're a little bit unsure of, all you need to do is go to just type in, do a Google search for song theology, all one word, and you'll get there in the end. And yeah, interesting stuff. Well, it remains to be seen what the pickup will be for that, but I think churches, nothing to lose from giving it a go, see what they say.
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0: Thursday breakfast on UCB One. James is standing by with our news headlines in just a moment. After that, 2 minutes with Johnny Rain as we take a look at some more obscure kings from Second Chronicles in 2 minutes with. Taking us up to news, here comes Nona.
1: Found my habits way too hard to break. 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

0: UCB News headlines at 8:30. I'm James Morris. Elon Musk has called for Ukrainian President Volodymyr Zelensky to go. Just hours ago, the tech boss suggested Donald Trump's ultimately to blame for limited Starshield services in Ukraine, which affects the country's drone strike capabilities. The UK economy's grown, going against predictions that it would shrink. GDP rose 0.1% in August, according to the Office for National Statistics. The inquest into the death of a man killed by a tiger at Yorkshire Wildlife Park will open later. The family of 23-year-old William Chapman, who entered the animal's enclosure, say he'd suffered from significant mental illness. And the Archbishop of Wales is among those praying for politicians ahead of the opening of the seventh session of the Senedd, the Welsh Parliament. King Charles and Queen Camilla will attend the ceremony in Cardiff Bay around lunchtime. The expanded Parliament sees an extra 36 members of the Senedd join following May's election. That's the latest UCB News headlines.
1: Thank you, James, and good morning. It's Thursday breakfast on UCB1. I'm Steve, and it's time for a look at today's weather. We've got rain, which could be heavy, edging into northern England and Wales. Brighter and cooler conditions will follow across Northern Ireland and much of Scotland. It's going to be still very unusually warm for England and Wales, remaining largely dry with sunny spells here. Temperatures for Scotland, Northern Ireland and the north of England this morning, 11 to 16 degrees, 18 to 20 degrees for Wales and the rest of England.

0: Really interesting story behind that song. That is Safika and Under the Same Sky. And if you're sitting there thinking to yourself, that sounds a little bit like a sort of Eurovision type song. Well, it was actually written as a potential entry for a Eurovision Song Contest. And to be honest with you, I think it would have worked really well. It's a really good song. So there we go. There's a little bit of useless information for you. I know somebody who likes a bit of useless information. It's Johnny Rain from Cumbrian. Hello there.
1: Good morning, Steve. Yeah, I'm absolutely full of useless information all of the time.
0: Well, there was another one for you there for free. You're welcome.
1: And it's all in that my back pocket.
0: I was looking up some more of those. We were talking about Song Theology, this new website before the news, and I was looking up a few more of them here. We decided to check Over a Thousand Tongues to Sing, and that scored 33 out of 35. Good solid hymn there.
1: Absolutely. Fantastic one.
0: But guess, this is amazing. I put in, because this is, and this is again, just my personal opinion, I find some of the Delirious songs very hard to sing in church because they're very high. You have to keep moving the keys around, basically. And I put in Majesty, Here I Am, and it got full marks, 35 out of 35.
1: I mean, that's amazing to get a 100% song. Jeez, that's pretty incredible, isn't it?
0: But I was surprised because quite often you have to sort of make sure you're standing on your tippy toes to get those top notes in the Delirious song.
1: What you need is one of those pianos that can automatically bring it down a few keys.
0: So, yes, I'm sure you're on top of all that kind of stuff, I'm sure, where we are. We are having a great week because you're giving us a sneak preview of something you're going to be talking about in your church. So hopefully there are some of your flock are listening at the moment because they're getting a sneaky preview. But also we're learning, which is what we love to do on this program anyway, we're learning about some of those kings that we rarely get to hear about. And you've got a belter for us today, haven't you?
1: Hopefully so, yeah. So for many of our royals, there's going to be different views about them depending on which source you use. Henry V, for example, he is presented in Shakespeare's plays very positively. He wins the Battle of Agincourt. But other contemporary sources view the battle very critically, and they see him as a ruthless warmonger. So with our king today in the Bible, we have two sources. Both are accurate. They come from the Bible, so of course they are. But in the Book of Kings, he is only presented negatively, probably because the book is building up to the exile, whereas Chronicles does present the negative, but also shows a change at the end of his life. And that's because the Chronicles perspective is after the exile, and it's building to the promised king in this line, who is, of course, Jesus. So Manasseh, he was 12 when he began to rule as king in Jerusalem, and he was absolutely wicked. Chapter 33 tells us he set up all kinds of places of worship to numerous false gods, even in the temple itself. He was involved in many dark arts, mediums, witchcraft, divination. He even sacrificed his own children. So the writer says that he made the nation to be more wicked than all of the nations before Israel. God spoke to him, but he ignored God. And yet he was captured as a prisoner by the Assyrians, taken to Babylon. And in such desperation, he sought God. He humbled himself, he prayed, and God listened. God brought him back to Jerusalem, where Manasseh undid all of the wrong things that he had done. He removed all of the idols. He restored God's temple. Now, I'm sure we've all heard testimonies like this. We love them, and rightfully so. It's wonderful to know that someone who is far from God is not so far that he cannot bring them back. No matter how great our sin, he may even use desperate times to move us to seek him. And that may be the position of someone who is listening right now, in which case the appeal for you is to seek God, humble yourself and come to him. But it's also an encouragement if we have relatives or friends who seem far from God right now. We can keep on asking that God would speak to them. No matter how entrenched they are in their sin, they can come back to God. There's that old worship song, "The vilest offender who truly believes that moment from Jesus, a pardon receives." You're never too far from God's grace for him to reach you.
0: just brilliant, isn't it? So encouraging. And you know what? I often say, you know, that they'll talk about somebody who's just passed away and, you know, that people were saying, I wonder where they've gone now. And the ultimate truth is that that is something that's between the person who's, you know, on their deathbed and God. And we may not know for, you know, for many, many, many years. But it really is, it is never, ever too late. I mean, some people think that's unfair, but the truth of it is, but it is never too late for somebody to have that moment with God.
1: Absolutely. I've had the wonderful experience with a couple of men who've been connected to our church who've ended up in hospital on their deathbed, essentially. And in those last moments, being able to have conversations about the Lord with them and them seeming to grasp it and want to turn and trust in him. And, you know, ultimately, as you say, it's in God's hands. Mm. It's between them and God, you know, where they stood before him. But no one is ever too far. You know, it's never too late to turn to the Lord and trust in him.
0: There we go. Well, if that isn't encouraging, I don't know what is. Can't wait to hear about the final king, one that we've probably heard of tomorrow. But what was he like? Was he a good one? Was he a bad one? I guess we'll find out tomorrow. Johnny, thank you very much.
1: Great. See you then.

0: Times like this, I wish I could play the keyboard. I love those little fiddly bits. I'm sure there's a term, a musical term for them, but I have no idea what it is. Now then, it is, let's have a look, just coming up on 9:15, and she's here. That means it's time for this. Ashley's here, all the way from Scotland, the Skirl of the Pipes.
1: How long have you been waiting to play that in front of me?
0: I like to choose my moments, you know.
1: Do you? Yes.
0: I just thought it'd encourage you this morning, you know.
1: It does encourage me, actually, given the fact that the SNP conference kicks off this weekend.
0: Well, I mean, what more could you ask for? I'm sure you'll have your popcorn ready.
1: I'm not going to say that I've got any political leanings whatsoever, but I am going to say that it's very interesting what's taking place politically across our fair isle, given the fact that you've got two leaders coming together in the same nation, but don't seem to want to talk to one another. How interesting, Steve.
0: Well, I always want to talk to you, Ashley. Always.
1: You're a delight and a joy to be with on a Thursday morning. So we are going to talk about that, politically, what's happening, of course. Not the fact that you're a delight and a joy, but of course.
0: Well, you can if you like. I mean, I'm not going to stop you, you know.
1: We're also going to talk about your granny's faith.
0: Aye.
1: Not your granny. Well, everybody's granny.
0: Right.
1: You know how it gets handed down? It's important, isn't it? You know, your grandparents' faith, they perhaps were taken to church, they grew up, they took you to church. Maybe they had an impact on you. And so we're going to talk about that and why that's still relevant.
0: I mean, just to throw something in here, it might be worth covering as well, that I think that the different generations were different in the way that they approached talking about their faith. Because my grandparents were... they didn't really talk about it much. It was a very private thing to them. And they were around in the 1980s. They died in the late 1980s, you see. So they're the sort of generation that was around during the Second World War. And I think grandparents now, I may be wrong here, but I think they're much more open about talking. But mine really weren't. Not, and that wasn't a bad thing. It's just... it was just the culture, I suppose.
1: And there's a recognition of the importance of those faith throughout the generations. In fact, we're going to be talking to Sarah Holmes, who's the lead researcher from Scripture Union. She actually wrote a book about the importance of your granny's faith. It's not that's not the title of the book, but we'll talk about that on Talking Point, as well as valuing the football training car journeys. It's all coming up after 9.
0: Well, best wishes and warmest regards. Have a good one.
1: Thank you.

Really excited about Saturday Night with Steve this weekend. We got some really good stuff on the way. We got Drakeford Spotlight Session. Looking forward to playing you that in full. Also, though, we're going to be playing you some brand new music from Hollin by herself. It's from a compilation album that's due out in November. I'll tell you more about that tomorrow on The Breakfast Show, actually. And we're going to be playing you some great music from Africa, which you may well be hearing on Fusion in the not-too-distant future. Music that's just come out this week, which is really, really good. So I thought we'd do something a bit different on the show. That's 8 o'clock Saturday night. Hopefully you can join me for that.

0: question.
1: OM53 here on UCB1. Still to come today. So much on the way. We've got Ashley, of course, coming up at 9. Then at 1, it's Dave Tanner looking after afternoons. And then Sarah's here with Drive. Just a few things to look forward to the rest of the day. We are nearly out of time, but we've still got time to throw in a couple more tunes. So we'll do that in a sec.
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Well, that is very nearly it for breakfast today. Just one more to bring you this week. Tomorrow on the show, we've got new music from Holland to play. We'll also tell you about the new albums, EPs and singles that are out, plus the final chance to win in our cryptic crossword clue. That and much more. So do join me from 5. Coming up next, after the news at 9, it's Ashley.

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2: UCB News at 9 o'clock. I'm James Morris. Elon Musk has now called for Volodymyr Zelensky to go in a social media post. That's after the tech boss suggested the US government may be responsible for slowing down Ukrainian drones linked to the Starshield internet system. Meanwhile, Ukraine's president said he feels betrayed by Donald Trump and warned he's on the wrong side of history over America's oil deal with Russia. John Foreman is a former UK defence attaché in Kyiv.
3: An attempt to deflect from his own catastrophic decision to attack Iran and make the world oil price shoot up. He's now casting around for someone to blame. He can't blame himself because he's a narcissist. Therefore, he has to blame somebody else. Therefore, he's lighted upon President Zelensky and the Ukrainian people.
2: The economy grew by 0.1% in August, beating experts' predictions that GDP would actually shrink. Latest official figures show that the annual rate of growth picked up to 2.1%. Sky's economics editor Ed Conway is in Bangkok for the IMF general meeting. He says the Chancellor, John Healey, will be pleased.
4: He will be delighted with these figures. He'll be delighted with what the IMF is saying about the UK economy, because although we've got stories in the UK about concern about it, here they think the UK is doing pretty well.
2: An inquest into the death of a man who was fatally mauled by a tiger at a zoo over the weekend will open later. William Chapman, who was 23, died after getting into the animal's enclosure at Yorkshire Wildlife Park on Saturday. His family have said he'd been suffering from significant mental illness for a number of years. And the Archbishop of Wales is among those praying for politicians ahead of the opening of the seventh session of the Senedd, the Welsh Parliament. Cherry Van is calling for what she calls a spirit of service, constructive dialogue and renewed hope for the people of Wales. The newly expanded Parliament sees an extra 36 members of the Senedd join following May's election. Plaid Cymru won the most seats, ousting Labour, but no party has an outright majority. The King and Queen will attend the ceremony in Cardiff Bay this lunchtime. That's the latest UCB News.
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7: How beautiful on the mountains are the feet of those who bring good news, who proclaim peace, who bring good tidings, who proclaim salvation, who say to Zion, "Your God reigns." Isaiah 52, verse 7.

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0: There are a few people who want an audience with the Prime Minister, two of which are Archie Goodburn and John Swinney, but for various different reasons. We'll come to swimmer Archie, who was diagnosed with an inoperable brain cancer a little bit later on. But first, to the only rival politician who was mentioned in Andy Burnham's Labour Party conference speech. The Scottish National Party conference begins this weekend, and Andy Burnham just happens to be in Scotland on Friday. The Prime Minister has been invited to attend the SNP conference, but you can see why he may well decline. You almost want to call out Andy and say, go on, call Mr. Swinney's bluff, although it may be a little bit like walking into a political lion's den, since Mr. Swinney is looking to reinvigorate the case for a second referendum in Scotland. Two leaders from two nations, two households, if you like, both alike in dignity. Are they better off in unity? Are these men, perhaps, more similar than you first think? Both joined their prospective political parties at age 15. Both have three children. Both have a distinct disregard for referendum results, and both want change. If we could just get them in the room together, they might find they've got more in common than they first think. Get in touch with the show, as usual, if you've got a thought or a comment on anything we want to talk about today on Talking Point. 01782 911 111 is the WhatsApp number to tell me your thoughts, comments. You can even leave me a voice note.

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0: So swimmer Archie Goodburn got an answer to a plea. You might remember him in tears on the BBC Breakfast News just a few months ago, petitioning the Prime Minister to do something, to put more money into cancer funding, to actually create a new clinical lead. Well, it seems like Archie has got what he asked for. There will be a new clinical lead who will help to coordinate services, and Andy Burnham has pledged support. What a unique opportunity swimmer Archie had to have an audience with the Prime Minister. In fact, Andy Burnham even references that you had a moment on a platform and you used it. So, on Talking Point today, tell me if you had a moment, just a chance, an opportunity with any leader from around the world, what cause would you petition for? 01782 911111 to tell me.

Field Lily on UCB One. Going back to when Archie met Andy, just for a moment, I'm talking about when swimmer Archie Goodburn, who has inoperable brain cancer, sat down with the Prime Minister to ask, to request for more support. Just sidestepping the actual conversation, what took place, just for a moment, those observant among us will notice the manners of Archie toward Health Secretary Yvette Cooper. If you watch the clip back, you'll notice him wait for her to sit down. Then he sits down himself. This is a young man in his 20s with quite a lot on his mind. The news is flooded with stories about young men and their attitude to women, and this is the example that one young man set yesterday in the news. We need to celebrate those who know how to value others, women and leaders. I'd love to say thank you and well done to the parents of Archie Goodburn, who showed yesterday that manners matter and manners maketh the man. I'd love to hear from you this morning if you noticed Archie Goodburn do that and show respect to the leaders he was surrounded by in the room. Tell me if you were encouraged. Tell me if you've got a thought or a comment as well. Ashley at ucb.co.uk or ping me a WhatsApp.

0: So I asked the question, if you were given a moment, an opportunity to speak to any particular leader from around the world, what would you petition for? Paul got in touch on the WhatsApp to say, I would petition Andy Burnham to stop the persecution of Christians in the UK and stop promoting his and his party's woke ungodly ideology. I'd like to be involved in that conversation, Paul. Do let us know when it's taking place and get in touch on the WhatsApp if you agree with Paul or disagree, perhaps. It is the show where you get to have your say. That might not be how you would address the Prime Minister, but you might agree with Paul in some of his points. 01782 911 111, or you can email ashley@ucb.co.uk. The Bible tells us to pray for our leaders. So I wonder what your prayer is today, given that there's quite a lot of people who want the Prime Minister's ear. Well, it's just after 20 past nine this morning, so let's get a thought from Kaz.
1: Hi, this is Kaz McCrone, Associate Pastor at Cirencester Baptist Church. God is holy. He isn't like this world, thank goodness. This world is broken and confused, but God is not. 1 Peter 1, verses 15 to 16 says, but just as he who called you is holy, so be holy in all you do. For it is written, be holy because I am holy. A holy life is a life that is totally transformed, totally changed. It's a whole life given to God, every bit of it, with nothing held back. But we don't do this on our own. We are sealed with the Spirit. Following Jesus means God, who is holy by his Holy Spirit, lives in you. God's call in our lives is not to be a bit holy or holy when we can, but to surrender our whole lives to him, to allow him to change us, mould us, and shape us.
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3: Hey, it's Joel Brown, and from Tuesday, I'm taking the plunge. I'll be setting my alarm ridiculously early and be waking you up with the brand new UCB One Breakfast Show. 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I'd love to have you as part of the early morning crew on the UCB One Breakfast Show with me, Joel Brown. 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

0: Lost, Curtis Hoppy, Venice, and Addy Ailey. Given the fact that homelessness continues to crop up in the conversation in the news, we felt it important to ask the question, why can't we end homelessness? That's the title of this week's Life Issues. Rob Westall is joined by Reverend Dr. Isaac Pubullen, who's the Provost of St Andrew's Cathedral in Aberdeen, and also Miriam Morris, Chief Exec at Church Homeless Charity. In today's episode, she tells Rob that the people they work with aren't just interested in finding bricks and mortar, but something much more.
1: I just visited some of the homeless veterans who we've been supporting for a while, and two of them who had very severe addiction, one has now been sober for 9 years, that they've both just qualified as psychiatric nurses. And I think that was the logical thing for them to do, because they realised they had something to offer and they could share their experiences with other human beings. And that was the connection that they sought. So people don't just want a roof over their head. That is definitely true. And in preparing for this discussion, it suddenly hit me. Do you remember, I don't know if either of you have come across Maslow's hierarchy of needs? Mm. And he has the triangle, and he starts, and the sort of assumption is that you have to provide for people's material needs first, and then gradually when they've built up everything they need materially, they can focus on their own spiritual development. I think it's exactly the opposite. that where people's need really is the home which is within us, and the home which is within us is union with the divine. And if people don't have a sense of that, everything else you pile on top of them, and this goes for, you know, the billionaires as well, if people don't have that sense of where their true home of their soul is, then no amount of the material help is going to help. And I think we can learn, as kind of Isaac was demonstrating, we can learn from homeless people. There was a fantastic bit of research done about the spirituality of homeless, in-depth interviews of 140 homeless people about their relationship with God. And quite a lot of them, if they manage to avoid bad addiction, you know, if you have a lot of time on your hands, if you're sitting on the street or, you know, travelling, we shouldn't assume that people don't have that relationship. I think probably a lot of them do have that relationship. It's connecting it with other people and seeing that it's, you know, they're part of a humanity that all is longing to get back home.
2: So what is the challenge to Christians, perhaps listening to this, and what challenges the Bible set out to us and the wider society in responding to those who don't have that home, that security of the soul, as you mentioned?
1: Well, it's tough, isn't it? I mean, so we are called to welcome strangers, but I'm married to a vicar, and we get a lot of people knocking on our door, and I certainly wouldn't invite them into the house to stay because I have two children. So it is difficult, isn't it, to know how to put the gospel into action when you know that there's a whole heap of other, you know, health and safety and welfare issues. I think that's what Isaac was referring to as well, is we've been taught how to protect ourselves and be separate from one another, and for good reason. So it is hard, and we have a booklet about how to help homeless people for churches, to help people realize the things that are useful to do if somebody comes calling, and the things that you shouldn't do. You shouldn't put yourself or your family at risk. So it is hard. It's not, we shouldn't be sentimental and simplistic about it. Mm. Addiction makes people, and mental health issues can make people dangerous. But I think there's stuff, I think that the church does a lot. There's a lot of initiatives about homelessness. I think we can also speak up about the systemic problems that are taking housing away from people who need it. The problems with the groups like care leavers, like prison leavers. I mean, why you would just leave somebody, you know, they leave prison and they've got no support at all. What do you expect them to do? So there are some things that we can speak up about. But yes, there's no simple answer.
3: Thank you, Miriam, for highlighting important thing that I think Rob Parsons repeats over and over again. What he did on the Christmas Eve of 1976 is not a blueprint.
2: Just for reference, this is he took in a old school friend, didn't he? And they ended up living with him for years and years.
3: Next 40 years, yeah. But when he turned up at the door, Rob was married and they have a home to make and life to look forward to. And opening the door, and he insists on that it is not a blueprint. And because quite rightly, Miriam highlighted that there are serious risk factors involved with mental health issues. And I think coaching our people, the people within the church communities, coaching them into this kind of knowing the wisdom and discernment is quite an important thing. And people do respect, people do learn when to give cash, because there are professionals who walk into the cathedral. They have the same story, walk away with £20, only to return the next day with the same story. Until one day I had to say at the end of the service, introducing the gentleman and say, you watch him. He comes every time looking for £20 and then he goes out and drinks. So think twice before he give him. He never came back. Knowing and making it open, because you're not being difficult, you're not avoiding the issue, but having the discernment to see where the help would really transform somebody's life at that moment, and where a bad management of what God has given us can cause more concern. So that's a kind of a very practical thing for people in the church to realize. But fundamentally, we are shaped by the love of God. We are shaped by the life of Christ Jesus. And we have to take it as a whole package, not be selective about it. And that's where we can make mistakes.
2: What would you both like to see going forward? What are your hopes for the future? What unique roles can the church, faith groups, local communities play in helping people who are homeless or at risk of homelessness going forward?
1: I think compassion is a big part of it. And I think that one of the things that's happening within the charity sector is that people are getting compassion fatigue and we're being set against each other, particularly against migrants, but also against people who are sponging off the state or people who were, you know, claiming benefits when they shouldn't be. And we're all being set against each other by the media and, you know, the idea that there's deserving people and undeserving people. I hope that we will be able to feel compassion to everyone and meet them with that compassion as fellow human beings. But with wisdom, as Isaac's just been saying, that doesn't mean we just give them everything they ask for. But I think that the compassion that holds us together as a society is at risk at the moment with a lot of rhetoric that goes on. So I think it's very important to keep that in mind. And hopefully in 60 years' time, it will still be there.
2: And Isaac, same question to you.
3: Working in partnership, knowing that we are all committed to following Christ, maybe using different languages and maybe using different framework. But when we genuinely open ourselves to each other and work for the common good, it makes a huge impact. The heart of, at least in the Anglican tradition, communion or Eucharistic worship is central. It's an expression of hospitality, breaking bread together and having that fellowship, creating that home. What we do on a Sunday, we do on a weekday with a different context, but the framework remains the same. At the heart of it is the reminder that we belong to one another, and we are called to extend God's hospitality to our neighbor and to our stranger, and do it well, without hesitation, but with the wisdom and the care that God has given us.
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0: And I don't know if you heard Isaac's comment, what we do on a Sunday, we should do on a weekday. The whole reason UCB was set up in the first place was to provide space for not just a Sunday morning faith or whenever you attend church, but faith for everyday life. We continue to have the conversations that matter on Talking Point and bring you the topics that are affecting our society and look at it through a lens of faith. So if you want to go back and listen to our Life Issues podcast for this week, entitled Why Can't We End Homelessness, you can download our free UCB Player app, listen to it at your leisure, wherever you want to, whenever you want to, send it to someone who is also passionate about homelessness in the UK and wants to pray and see change.

0: I take a lot of encouragement from Caleb Meekum's songs. You can find that on our October playlist. You might take encouragement from our record of the week for this week as well. It's coming up in just a moment.
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0: Paint the Skies, Rennie on UCB One. You know, life can sometimes look like lovely sunsets and it can sometimes look like kind of stormy skies. Well, our Record of the Week artist Seth and Rachel Enos just talk about the reality of what life is like sometimes, the struggles and the triumphs, and they're singing about it in their song Fixer Upper. They're also talking about it on socials as well. Rachel talks about living with a chronic illness. She says the honest truth is it's exhausting. There's always something new to try and it's overwhelming when there's so much information coming at you. So if you're feeling a wee bit overwhelmed today, just sit back for a second and listen to our Record of the Week.
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The song's called Fixer Upper, and it is a record of the week for this week. And maybe you just wish some people that are in our political and public sphere would just adjust their manners, fix themselves when they're addressing certain people in public, would remember who they're speaking to and would show the proper respect and decorum. I say that because, well, we're talking about manners mattering and we've seen evidence of that in the news today. We're also seeing reports of reform facing criticism after councillors were filmed making racist comments. Doesn't it show once again the value of manners? You just never know who's listening. ITV apparently gathered the material. We don't know how many people were interviewed. And a spokesperson from Reform said, where members, activists and councillors have clearly behaved inappropriately, investigations have been commenced. Well, it's great to hear. Maybe they should take a cue from Archie Woodburn. Get in touch if you've got a thought or a comment on this or anything else you want to talk about.

Madeline Ray on UCB One. Bruce got in touch on the WhatsApp because I always say if there's anything you want to talk about, just chuck it in and we can have a conversation about it. He says, I've always held the belief that a person is innocent until proven guilty, but looking at the front pages today, they appear to have convicted Russell Brand after the first day of trial. The court of public opinion in full swing. Yes, of course, Bruce, and the power of the press too. If you've got a thought or a comment, we can't comment specifically on the trial, of course, it's ongoing, but you can put your two penneth in, perhaps even your prayer request for those in the public sphere who are accused and some of the challenges they face. Perhaps even your prayer request is for those who are accusing Russell Brand and who feel they want their case to be heard. 01782 911111 is the WhatsApp number to tell me about that or anything else you want to talk about today.

Jonathan Ogden, again and again. Isn't it fascinating to think that 500 years ago in 1526, someone made a huge impact on Bible translation? Do you know who that is? We'll talk about him with Paul Williams, CEO from the Bible Society, in the next hour.

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1: UCB News at 10 o'clock. I'm James Morris. Elon Musk has called on Volodymyr Zelensky to step down as Ukraine's president as a dispute continues over Kyiv's drones. It was revealed yesterday that the entrepreneur's SpaceX firm had brought in a limit on some satellite internet Starshield services in the country. Mr. Musk claims it's down to the US government. Lord Kim Darroch, the former UK ambassador to the US, says there's not much Britain can do to help.
2: I mean, there's a track record of Europeans intervening when there are these periodic crises between Ukraine and the US. And there's nothing Europeans do beyond trying to persuade the American government, if that is responsible for what is going on, to resume normal service.
1: The UK economy grew in August thanks to strong performances in the legal, research and advertising sectors. Figures show GDP rose by 0.1%, beating predictions that it would shrink. Eritrea has been told by the Home Secretary it must accept the return of small boat migrants or all UK visas for the country will be blocked. Shabana Mahmood says Eritrean VIPs have been hit with restrictions and stripped of fast-track visas as the East African nation refuses to cooperate. Earlier this year, the country's government abruptly withdrew cooperation for taking back illegal migrants. And an artificial intelligence-powered tool designed to help churches assess the biblical grounding of worship songs has had an upgrade. The Song Theology Tech grades lyrics and guides congregations on when best to use them. Creator Tyler Newbury says the worship theology grid can help Christians think about the words we sing.
3: To begin to give context and space for how people are to judge songs. We're not trying to give away this discernment to technology, but we are trying to teach people how to think about the music that they sing on a weekly basis.
1: It scores songs in seven categories, including scriptural grounding and gospel presence, with a possible top mark of 35. That's the latest UCB News.
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4: Be strong and courageous. Do not be afraid or terrified because of them, for the Lord your God goes with you. He will never leave you nor forsake you. Deuteronomy 31:6.

Pull Me Up, Citizen Way, and Jasmine Murray on UCB One. And thanks to James Morris for the latest report at the top of the hour on the economy. That grew in August. That's great to hear. It's expected to fare better throughout this year. But are we seeing that? Are we seeing that in pay, petrol and food prices? There's still concerns around inflation and borrowing, and we wait to see just how much breathing room the Chancellor will give us in 2 weeks' time as he pledges to balance the books in the budget. How should we respond to this news today? How can we continue to pray before the Chancellor comes out with the budget announcement? 01782 911 111 to tell me your thoughts and comments on that or anything else you want to talk about. We got the-

0: It's great to play an award winner on UCB One, Josiah Queen. And I'm playing that because that song, Dusty Bibles, feels appropriate for this next conversation. Tell me, did you read your Bible this morning? All right, I'm not your pastor. You don't need to confess. Did you read it or did you hear it? Did you get involved with it digitally, perhaps? Maybe you have the Bible app on your phone. And whether you read it or whether you didn't, you more than likely would have access to it. 500 years ago, you and I were not around, but William Tyndale was. This one man had a vision and a conviction that ordinary people should be able to read the Bible for themselves. Tyndale helped change the course of history by translating the New Testament into English. For that belief, he was forced into exile and ultimately executed. But his vision transformed how millions of people encountered Scripture. My guest this morning is Paul Williams, CEO from the Bible Society. Paul, William Tyndale took a risk. He was obedient in what God called him to do, and he paid a price for that call.
1: Morning, Ashley. He did very much. And we have been just delighted, really, I think, to remember that at this 500th anniversary of the publication of his New Testament in 1526.
0: Tell us about the event that took place.
1: Yeah, so last week we had a remarkable event at a church called St. Dunstan in the West, in London. We picked that because Tyndale preached there on that site, not in that particular building. And what we did was we gathered representative church leaders from right across the breadth of British Christianity, and we had an extraordinary group. You can, there's some photos around on our website, but Anglican, Catholic, Orthodox, Pentecostal, Black majority churches, free churches, and so forth, nonconformists, all coming together around this shared commitment and conviction about Scripture. And celebrating really the legacy of Tyndale. So we not only came together in unity, we have reaffirmed together the importance of the Bible, not only in the church, but for society as a whole. But we also just reveled, I think, in it was a celebratory time. We had some amazing music, we had poetry, we had brilliant, amazing reading by the actor Kathy Sarah of Tyndale's translation of John 17, that amazing prayer. It was really transporting, to be honest with you. And the missiologist, Joe Capoyo, and he was brilliant, very provocative and insightful about the power of translation itself as a sort of principle, not only in Christian mission, but actually in the heart of God to communicate, and how over time he had realized, I mean, he put it this way, it was very startling, Ashley. He said, I realized I was African. And he made a point about the impact of mission and empire going together, as obviously it did often in the 19th and early 20th century. But he also made this really positive point about the very principle of translation, which affirms culture, language, traditions of every community, every culture that God's created, and how when he realized that, it brought such life and energy, connecting faith to the deep identity that he had. And of course, that's true for so many different cultures. So that was a celebration, and it was a really uplifting time, actually.
0: There was a declaration that was signed. Talk a little bit about that and the unity of that against the backdrop of this polarized society that we see, even polarized church, dare I say?
1: I think that's partly why we called it the Tyndale Unity Event, because, of course, at the time, Tyndale's often associated with the wrenching that took place in the Protestant Reformation. It was, of course, both the state proto-Anglican church in England, as well as the Catholic Church, that, he was chased really by a range of ecclesial and state authorities at that time. And so in that sense, we often associate Tyndale and the Reformation with division, but we really wanted to demonstrate

0: together despite that original divisiveness. And I think the affirmation is very simple. It's saying whatever theological or historical differences we may have had, we come together and affirm the Bible is the revealed written word of God. We affirm its living power. We affirm its authority. We affirm its importance for society as a source of wisdom, of understanding, as a unique place that points to Jesus Christ and can draw us into relationship with God. So these very basic but central and vital things we were affirming together in this very diverse group. Very powerful.
1: Paul, how does William Tyndale's example of laying down his life for a cause stand up for us in the West in 2026?
0: I'm glad you asked that question, because I think we're at a moment where we have to wake up as believers in the West. There are many, of course, believers around the world who do experience persecution. And we're very aware of this as Bible societies, and many of your listeners will be aware of this. And it's vital that we pray for them, that we are in relationship with them, in solidarity with them. We had a wonderful example of this embodied for us in the event, actually. So perhaps one of the hardest places to be a Christian, right now, is the Bible lands, right? Israel, Palestine, Gaza, the West Bank. And so we had Bible Society leaders from Gaza, from Nazareth, from the West Bank, from Jerusalem, Tel Aviv, representing these very different communities, Palestinians, Arabs, Israelis, Jews, and Christian communities amongst all of them, that are being served by these people. And they stood together in that church, and it was evident to the whole room that the love that they had for one another was genuine, despite the fact that there's probably disagreement on politics and, you know, very deep amongst them and in their communities. And yet, the love of God in Jesus Christ experience when we come through the scripture to know him is so powerful that they were actually able to stand in obvious love and deep collaboration with one another to see the message of the Bible go into all of those different communities and be supportive of one another in that. So hugely powerful moment. We are in our own moment, I think, in the West, Ashley. Is that okay if I just mention that
1: Please.
0: A little bit? Because I think we are... the spiritual atmosphere is changing, isn't it? There's an enormous degree of openness, and we're seeing people coming to faith like we haven't seen for many years. But there's also a high degree of contestability, of turbulence in the spiritual, political, social environment. Mm. And, you know, I do believe that in many ways God is saying to the church, prepare, Be serious, consecrate yourselves. This is a moment of much greater intensity of spiritual battle. We need to be prepared. And one of the ways we do that is very simple, isn't it? It's actually putting our roots down deeper into scripture and making room, saying no to things so that we make room for God, for prayer, for attentiveness, for others in our lives. I think this is a time where God is challenging us in the West, in Britain, in ways that we haven't perhaps been challenged for some time. And I think the witness and the example of our brothers and sisters in places where it's already quite difficult to be believers is something that should provoke us to be more faithful and serious here.
1: I'm so pleased to hear you say that, Paul, because I think there's a sense for many Christians that there is this time of preparing, being set apart, yes, taking seriously the word of God and holding fast to that, especially when you look at the news and the headlines. And for those who do use the Bible for political gain, how do we inquire of them, perhaps? So what is it that you particularly believe in? Or how can we even hold space in amongst our communities with MPs to invite them to church, not to attack them, but just to say, well, what do you believe?

0: I think we're at a time where it's interesting, isn't it? Because I, you know, had my main formation as an adult in a time period where in the 80s and 90s, where and even the early 2000s, the sort of height of new atheism, where it was very difficult to talk about faith in public at all. We've really shifted in the last few decades, and particularly the last 5 years post-COVID. And suddenly, you know, religion is back. Christianity is back, but not only Christianity, all kinds of weird and wonderful spiritual practices and beliefs and so forth. And so it is a time when there is for sure more opportunity to talk about the Bible and faith, but it's also more tempting to allow the Bible and faith to be weaponized for political ends. And the politicians get this, and some of them will manipulate us if we're not careful. So I think it is really important. And I think the challenge we can put where it's evident that the Bible is an identification with Christianity is kind of secondary to some other political ideology. When we see that, then I think it's really important to challenge, winsomely invite people, well, look, if you're saying that you think that scripture is important, that Christianity is important, Christian identity is important, why not give it a real try? Check out the real thing, come along to church, get embedded in a Bible study, get to know real Christians in community. Because otherwise, these are nice words, but there's no substance to them. And it's only the substance that will hold us.
1: Paul, how can we as Christians be wise as serpents, as innocent as doves, and not allow ourselves to be manipulated by any political party or what we see and hear in the news?
0: I think we've got to deal with our anxiety and our fear. I think it's important to acknowledge that part of the reason that these temptations are there is because there's so much anxiety and fear. We see so much tumult in the environment, geopolitically, socially, politically, marches on the street, all kinds of things, left and right of politics. There's anxiety about where things are going, about whether, I, my family will make it, and how can we get through. So I think we've got to really confront our own fear. And I think the answer to that is the same answer to where we get wisdom, to be as wise as serpents and as innocent as doves. And it's focusing, meditating less on the bad news and the social media feeds. I'm not saying not at all. Christians should always be reading the newspaper as well as the scripture, but focusing less on that noise and more on the Lord Jesus, more on the scripture, more on prayer together for the fear and the anxiety of the society around us. Because I believe this is a time when God wants us at the very neighborly level to be communities of peace where people find rest from the anxiety, where we're not anxious and we can welcome people. We've got surplus of love, generosity, kindness, space to give people who are really, really anxious about the future.
1: So great to hear from you, Paul, Chief Executive of the Bible Society, and great to hear that there were so many leaders gathered together recently. What is next on the agenda for yourselves at Bible Society? What can we get involved with or look out for?
0: We've got two things coming up that I think will be of interest. Right now, we're in the middle of a Bible Conversations campaign, we call it, with a big unity movement in Teesside. Teesside's been in the news, you'll remember, in August for bad reasons. We're hoping the unity churches right across, again, the breadth of, Catholic, Anglican, Pentecostal, around Teesside. There's this brilliant group called Transforming Teesside Together. We're working with them, 80, 90 churches, to bring Bible conversations to spiritual seekers. So that's happening right now, and we're hoping to learn from that and then see where we want to and where God leads us to take that kind of engagement and resourcing for church unity movements around the country. So that's one thing over the coming year and already starting right now in Teesside. Do pray for that. There's another month to run. And then the second thing is, your listeners will remember the Quiet Revival report, which we had to withdraw because of YouGov's mistake. So we've got another big report in field with both YouGov and some other providers. And that will be, we're going to start publishing, we'll get some of the findings in and start publishing that early in the new year for sure. So I think those are some things to, and the reason we're doing that is that we think it's really important to understand the spiritual climate we're in detail, not so that we can have arguments in the media about it, but so that we can respond with as much insight as possible to the moment that we're in, which I think is remarkable, exciting, and challenging. It's the most exciting time, I think, in Britain to be a Christian, in certainly in my lifetime, but it's also incredibly challenging. I think that's why Tyndale's such a great example, to go back to that, of faithfulness. And, you know, that's the kind of faithfulness, passion, that I think God wants to see in his church today.
1: We await the report with bated breath to see what the climate is like and how we can pray around that. And also, I would encourage anyone listening today who's been encouraged by some of Paul's stories and comments and what's going on behind the scenes, perhaps things you're not even aware of, jump onto biblesociety.org.uk. Paul Williams is the chief exec. He joined me today. Thank you so much, Paul, for chatting to us.
0: Thank you, Ashley, for having me.
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0: Jamie McDonald on UCB One left it in the river. She was at the Dove Awards at the weekend and she collected her award, given thanks to Cece Winans for a song that spoke to her. After years of being caught in the cycle of addiction, she recognised the power of a real top tune, the words that spoke to her and broke the cycle. Don't neglect the power of a decent song. Don't neglect the power of a testimony, a story. I would encourage you, if you get a spare moment today, jump onto social media, find Jamie McDonald and follow her on socials. She's given all the glory to God for taking her from a place of writing songs whilst waiting tables for 20 years. And God plucked her out of obscurity and put her on a place where she now receives awards for those songs that she wrote. An amazing story, one to watch. Jamie McDonald.
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0: Regan James Broom and Eli Gable, who feature on our October playlist. The song's called Run, Run, Run. Run on over to social media because Eli Gable is releasing some more new music tomorrow. On the backdrop of the story of Moses, the song's called Promised Land. You can find him and follow him, Eli_Gable_music. Oh, it's 25 to 11, so let's get a thought from Catherine.
1: Hi, I'm Catherine Hill from Care for the Family. The Philistines had gathered their forces for war and set up camp opposite the Israelites. Morning and evening for 40 days, the giant Goliath had mocked the Israelites, challenging them to combat. David the shepherd boy boldly responds, and he's brought to King Saul, who gives him his royal armour. David puts it on. But I can't go in this, he says to Saul. I'm not used to it. So he took off the armour and instead chose 5 stones from the stream, and with the sling in his hand, approached Goliath. As the first stone left the sling, it was all over for the giant. Saul's armour fitted the king well, but David was different. We each need to resist the temptation of putting on Saul's armour or allowing others to put it on us.
0: It's good, right? It's a good thought. Ever had anything put on you that God didn't intend to be there? Maybe you want to take a moment, sit with God, remove that label. Remove those words that were put on you that had nothing to do with your true identity. Sit with God and listen to that still small voice reminding you just exactly who He made you to be.

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0: Joseph O'Brien on UCB One. We're being asked to vote for Britain's favourite train station and the connection that is given to passengers as well as communities. 20 finalists were on track for the top prize in the online competition known as the World Cup of Stations. They were whittled down to 5 regional leaders last night before the final result at the end of this week. Liam Johnson, Executive Director from Christian charity The Railway Mission, believes that the church should be celebrating Britain's stations. Ahead of last night's result, he told UCB news reporter James Morris that the contest is highlighting the volunteering, green spaces and creativity the sites offer.
1: Well, essentially it's celebrating the work of the railway that goes beyond simply transporting passengers. It highlights that the railway is more than just trains and stations, but is actually a connection of communities and people right across the nation. So it's that simple celebration of all the work that goes on.
2: And it's that tagline, as you say, that word connections, this year's theme for 2026, the stations creating connections that matter. It's interesting. I'd like to get your perspective on just how some of the stations that no doubt will have perhaps 100 or more years of history have adapted to serve the communities.
1: The railway stations themselves become community hubs. So, you know, some stations, you know, if anybody is travelling through St Pancras on certain days, you'll see in the area outside King's Cross and St Pancras, you'll see a massive farmers market being placed. And it's these kinds of things that become so central to a local community, whether it's an art exhibition or communities coming together to look after the stations and the gardens that may be around them. It just becomes part and parcel of that community network and bringing people together that really is so important.
2: Yeah, and St Pancras International, one of the shortlisted stations representing the south. Others that we could name, Kilmarnock, for example, in Scotland. As you were talking about how volunteers can get involved, Kilmarnock has a number of cafes, meeting spaces, as well as volunteering and training projects, helping people facing addiction and poor mental health. Is there a sense in which this is work that the church should be championing and getting alongside or celebrating, Liam?
1: I believe it is, yes. I think just as churches are often centres of communities, railway stations are, and I see that there is a connection between the two. You know, both church and railway, if I can use kind of a railway analogy, run as parallel lines. They're places where, you know, even if you don't use the trains, you can go to a railway station to, you know, to engage with the events and projects that are being run there, just as if you're not a Christian, you can go to a local church and be part of that wider community. So I really see the two working very closely together, church and railway running hand in hand, as it were.
2: What are some of the things that you see and celebrate about the way that passengers and people who use train stations currently experience the commute at the moment? And perhaps what are some of the things that you think could improve?
1: I think one of the things that I like very much is the way the railway itself is engaging with, you know, the local NHS services, mental health, the police, etc., to support people. The railway's become a place that attracts people who are in need. That can be mental health problems. It can be people who are just lonely. And it becomes somewhere where people are drawn to. And so seeing the railway staff and the stations and the companies coming together to create something that is, you know, wider than simply the transport that they're called to is of real value. But what I think we could do better, we could do more. We could do more of the same. We can do more engaging with young people I was at a garden recently at one railway station where the plan was to bring in local disaffected youth to begin gardening and working and learning. And they had set up a mental health hub within that station garden, which is all within the confines of the station precinct. And they're growing things that local people can come and pick and eat and take away. And it's just a tremendous opportunity to share life. And I think this is wonderful. And I think the more Christians can engage with these things, the more we can engage with the wider community and show, you know, God is good and we're okay. We are normal people who just want to do good for our communities.
2: The co-CEO of Rail Delivery Group, who are behind the so-called World Cup, he says that as we move towards what he calls a simpler, more joined-up railway through Great British Railways, the stations that are on the shortlist highlight the important role that railway plays in connecting people, places and communities. Do you think there might be a bit of a change of focus as there's this promise almost from people like Heidi Alexander, that there is going to be that renewed focus on the experience of people?
1: Yeah, I do think there will be a change of focus, because the railway is about people at the end of the day, you know. So, you know, we're moving from an era where shareholders and profits were important. Yes, it's true that making a profit is good. We don't want the railways to make a loss. But actually, it becomes more important that the railway is there to serve communities, to serve the people beyond the railway, beyond the passengers. And I think that's what's really important. I think as GBR comes online, there will be the major transition. There will be complexities and what have you. So simply seeing it as a simplified railway, that's a long way down the track. But the reality is that eventually there will be the opportunity for it to be simplified, joining track and train together. But going forward, it will more and more be about what the railway can do for you rather than simply this is what the railway is. So there'll be more opportunities to engage with the wider community, which can only be a good thing.
2: Thank you very much, Liam Johnson, Executive Director of Railway Mission.
1: Thank you for having me.
0: So if you want to check out the work that Railway Mission does, let's give you the website. You go to railwaymission.org. But if you want to find out more about the competition, what's happening, who took part, go to railuk.com. Coming up in the next hour, I'm going to be chatting about the importance of generational faith. Do you remember being taken to church perhaps with your granny or granddad? I'd love to know. Get in touch with the show, 01782 911111, to share your memories. We're also going to be talking about the valuable conversations that can quite often happen as you're travelling to football training over the weekends. It's coming up in the next hour. We've still got some new music to bring you and a Throwback Thursday tune. 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

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The song's called East from West from Caitlin Danos. Now from 2026 to back to 2018, it is Thursday. Let's bring out a throwback Thursday tune from John Nicholas from the album What My Eyes Fail to See. The song is What Love Is.

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3: UCB News at 11 o'clock. I'm David Peake. At least 27 children and their teacher have been killed after the roof of their school collapsed in Pakistan. More than three dozen others were also injured at the private school in Peshawar. Local emergency services say several children are still trapped under the rubble and rescuers are trying to reach them. The UK economy has seen surprise growth in August despite the impact of rising energy prices and borrowing costs. Official figures from the Office for National Statistics show GDP expanded by 0.1%. It's after the International Monetary Fund upgraded this year's forecast for the UK economy. Here's Chancellor John Healey.
4: They've also said Britain stands out for our plan to get a grip with public finances and the fiscal discipline that under other governments has led to really big borrowing costs that Britain is still bearing. It's my responsibility to make sure I can protect that resilience in the British economy, and I will do that at the budget in 2 weeks' time.
3: A new poll's found half of the UK population say there are no circumstances in which they would go to war for Britain. The figure is unchanged since last April, despite growing concern about the threat from foreign states like Russia, China and Iran. Despite the reluctance to fight, Ipsos did find strong backing for more spending on defence, although people are split on how to fund it. The Vatican says the Pope had a good night in hospital and had breakfast as he recovers from surgery. The pontiff was diagnosed with cancer as doctors operated on a small growth on his lung. Experts say some of his lymph nodes have been removed and are waiting for test results to see if the disease has spread. And a black Labrador from the Scottish Highlands has been crowned Animal of the Year for her pioneering detection work. Skia is the first dog to be able to hunt down an invasive species called carpet sea squirt, which can be harmful to coastal habitats. She'll travel to London tonight alongside her owners at Conservation Detection Dog Scotland to pick up the International Fund for Animal Welfare's award. That's the latest UCB News.
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5: Since then, you have been raised with Christ. Set your hearts on things above, where Christ is, seated at the right hand of God. Set your minds on things above, not on earthly things. For you died, and your life is now hidden with Christ in God. When Christ, who is your life, appears, then you also will appear with him in glory. Colossians 3, verses 1-4.

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0: Delighted to have you join the conversation as we look at all kinds of things hitting the headlines and some of the behind the scenes, things that we maybe don't see as the main top story. I was talking earlier on about the power of good manners. Archie Goodburn was setting an example as to how to respond and act when invited to have an audience with the Prime Minister. But going back to the real reason why he was there, he appealed to the British Prime Minister live on Breakfast News a few months ago to cry for help. He used the platform, he used his experience, his diagnosis of an inoperable brain cancer, and appealed for more support. He asked for a clinical lead and was given that promise by the PM that that will be put in place. And plenty more support has been pledged too. Ali got in touch earlier on email. Thank you so much for sharing your story, Ali, with us. She says, my husband has only a few more months to live following a devastating diagnosis 13 months ago. Despite brain surgery, radio and chemo, he's still so ill. They have a 17-year-old daughter, and Ali's sharing about the reality with no new treatments in the last 30 years. She's sharing, of course, the story of her family. So when Archie came on the news this morning, the fact that he was able to sit down with the Prime Minister and speak on behalf of those who were not in the room with him. She highlights, of course, that we can pray as Christians, but how important that conversation has been. Ali says it's a cruel and devastating disease, and those need more help who've been diagnosed, and they need hope. Ali, perhaps the Prime Minister's support today is a reminder that he is looking to do more. And while that not be immediately an encouragement, but it is a step forward. Ali, in the next hour, we have time for prayer. And I'd love to continue this conversation over there and spend some time praying for yourself, your family, your husband, praying also for anyone else today who saw the conversation between the Prime Minister and Archie Goodburn and maybe thought, this young lad, why did it have to fall on his shoulders? But you're ever so glad that it did. You can get in touch with your comments and, of course, prayer requests too. You can tell me ahead of time for the next hour. You can tell me right now, 01782 911 111.

0: Now, I don't want to detract from anyone who's just typing away their prayer request for today, but maybe you don't have a prayer request. Maybe you simply want to tell us what you like about UCB. 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What do you love about UCB Radio? What do you get involved with? 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

0: Nitro X and Ruben Cameron on UCB One. How do you feel when the grandparents get involved with your parenting? Do you roll your eyes or do you breathe a sigh of relief when they're perhaps even able to answer some deep conversations, questions about faith for the grandchildren? You're able to sit back and just let them speak from wisdom and experience. It seems like grandparents have quite a lot to pass on. Sarah Holmes is the lead researcher for Scripture Union, who has pulled together a new collective that has done quite a bit of research on this. Sarah, great to have you join me on the programme this morning. Tell us a bit about this ministry and helping older generations navigate family pressures, but also nurture that Christian faith.
1: Great. Yes, it's good to be here. Thank you. It's really exciting because I started being quite aware of this in the pandemic, which was a time where everything was all a bit different and messed up and stressful. And so I started doing some research into this. What does it feel like as a Christian grandparent? But in the kind of amazing way that God works, other people were also starting to kind of feel this and see this and get this nudge. And so we've come together, myself in this role that I'm doing, but also BRF in their sort of parenting faith things and Children Can and others as well, Martin and Angela Thompson, who had a local ministry. And we're coming together to say, how can we all unite to speak into this area more and to resource this area more? So we had a conference a couple of weeks ago. We've got another one due in about a year's time, which is really exciting. And even we've got a new book come out. So each of us are working individually on this, but also together. So it's really exciting.
0: What's the importance of passing on faith down through the generations? What have you seen? What trends are you seeing?
1: Well, it's hugely important. And the thing I see, so I've primarily worked with children, young people in my various different ministry roles in the past. And whilst that's been hugely rewarding to me and hugely, I can see God working through that, what I've massively seen is that I'm only with those children for an hour or two per week. I can't be in their home and helping them in the kind of way that family does. And so it's really obvious to me and to so many others that family, parents, carers and grandparents are having a huge impact on the children and young people that they're encountering. And so what I see is that we talk a lot about parents perhaps and carers in that role, but we don't talk quite as much about the role of grandparents in that and grandparent figures in the church. You know, we've heard so many stories. It's really exciting to hear of figures in the church who aren't biological grandparents of children there, but actually can come alongside and mentor and support and encourage children and young people in their faith journey. So I think it's a really important area for us to be spotlighting and talking about even more.
0: So talk about the guide for grandparents passing on their faith. What does this guide include?
1: Well, it's we've come out from Scripture Union just a couple of weeks ago. It's called The Grandparents' Guide to Passing on Faith. And what we've done it is a bit like a sort of encyclopedia, travel guide sort of thing. So it's got 36 questions. The idea is that people can dip in and out of it as their grandchild grows, as they encounter issues, like you mentioned at the beginning. What if there are differences of beliefs or differences of approach to the grandchild's parents? What if they live at a distance? Or what if there's challenges or children have special needs or some of these different challenges, even things

0: like, how do I pray with my grandchild? Because one of the things that came up in the research I did was that everybody, grandparents and the church, agreed that grandparents are influential and really important. But also what came out really clearly was that we don't often talk about it in the church. And a consequence of that, I think, is that grandparents often feel lacking in confidence. And so many would say to me things like, well, I don't think I'm, you know, trendy enough or relevant enough to talk to my grandchild about faith, or I don't know what the boundaries are of what is allowed. I haven't actually talked to my child about this. I don't know what's okay. And so this guidebook here tries to tackle some of that in a very practical way. So to say, how can you have a conversation with your child about what you can do with your grandchild about faith? You know, how can you, there's a few real life stories in there of situations like that as well. And how can I relate to my adult child and support them as well? And so we want it to be a really practical guide to empower grandparents who perhaps feel a little bit lacking in confidence, to just enable them to engage in conversation, to pray more for their grandchildren and with their grandchildren. There's also bits about one section, I don't want to be accused of indoctrinating, because that's another thing that sometimes people say, oh, you know, I don't want to be forcing faith. And so we've tried to make some really practical steps there of guidelines, I suppose, of what could be followed.
1: Yeah, you talk about that fear of being accused in that respect. But I suppose there's always the hope that if you give an invitation and say, would you like to come to church, that will be received well as well. What are some of the other challenges perhaps grandparents are facing when it comes to just even introducing faith to their grandchildren, even if it's skipped a generation?
0: I think one of the biggest challenges, sorry, my internet's a bit dodgy there. I think one of the biggest challenges is distance. If grandchildren live further away from their grandparents. But there's so much things that can be done, especially with technology, even when it's a bit glitchy like this. You know, it can actually, you know, we hear lovely stories of grandparents who perhaps connect in once a week to read a Bible story, or even every night to do bedtime prayers, or different things like that. But even sending letters or little cards at the beginning of a school year with just a little verse, I'm praying for you. And that's hugely meaningful. What we often talk about is how even if there's not the possibility to explicitly talk about faith, if there's a very big difference, for example, if the grandchild's parents are atheist or very against the church, still grandparents can pray for their grandchildren. And we know that you know, that has an amazing power. But also to have artifacts around the home, you know, little posters or Bible verses, or to show the Bible and to just mention, well, yes, I was at church last week and, you know, I met my friends, or, you know, that I'm going through a hard time myself and I prayed about it. So to just mention, even showing glimpses of what your story is and your faith story, you know, that is really meaningful, because in the longer term, that your grandchildren will know that you are a person of faith, even if you've not been able to explicitly talk about it in a very ongoing way, you've kind of painted that picture of what a person of faith looks like.
1: Sarah, for this time of the year, it brings up quite a bit of tension amongst family members and in households. Grandparents perhaps might not be too pleased with their grandchild dressing up as a witch or a warlock or anything else in between. How can people navigate the topic of Halloween well when across the generations, different people see it from different points of view?
0: I think it's a really good example that, because there'll be many things that there's differences of opinion. And I think trying to be respectful, I have children myself, and I'm delighted that their grandchildren are very involved in their lives. But what I've noticed is, and I've heard this from many other families too, is that at the end of the day, the parents are sort of making those decisions. And so it's a really tricky thing to navigate, especially if you feel so passionately and so strongly about the likes of Halloween. But at the end of the day, I think we need to work out a way to have a respectful conversation between the parents and grandparents. And then at the end of the day, we need to leave that with the family decide. And again, we can pray, you know, we can leave that with God to be working in those situations if there are things that we're disagreeing about. It can even be things about the way of praying or the type of church that people attend. Those kind of things can cause quite a lot of issues. Mm. And I think at the end of the day, what I think is to keep in mind, what is the end goal as such? What is the bigger picture? We want to still maintain that sense of influence that we can continue talking about God or showing who God is and revealing Jesus into our grandchild's life. So if we go and have a massive argument and about Halloween and cause some kind of disagreement which would jeopardize that ongoing relationship, I think that's something to bear in mind, and yet still to mention that there are concerns that you have, but to kind of think about how can we do that respectfully and then ultimately leave it with the family.
1: You might be seeing a few things today that resonate with parents and grandparents. So for listeners who want to get their hands on the guide for grandparents sharing faith, how can people access that?
0: The guidebook, were you saying, how can they access the guidebook? Yeah. So if you can, it's on Scripture Union website or on Amazon or all sorts of places where you normally buy a book. You can Google The Grandparents Guide to Passing on Faith and it should come up.
1: Fabulous. Sarah, you're also a lecturer at Liverpool Hope in Children's Studies, and we certainly hear your expertise today. Thank you so much for sharing your wisdom and sharing your thoughts and comments with us on Talking Point. Thank you for being my guest.
0: Thank you.

Sarah, Natalie. Nine things on UCB One. So let's say you want to be down with the kids. Let's say you want to be able to relate to your grandchildren and not have them eye roll at you. Just tell them the phrase, if you've been having a bit of a challenging time of life recently, life is lifin'. And they'll smile and know exactly what you mean. Life be like that sometimes, as Daisy Chain is singing about on our October playlist. Be down with the kids and save this one to your own personal playlist.

You could always send them that song actually as well to be like, I quite like this vibe, Daisy Chain. What do you think of this song? I heard it on UCB One. We can be your way in. We can be your way to start a conversation about faith. You can head on over to our October playlist to hear the latest top tunes from the best of Christian artists that we have access to. Daisy Chain is a new one for us, but it's great to hear that tune. Rach got in touch on the WhatsApp to say, I had a turbulent childhood and was taken to church by my grandparents every Sunday. They lived their faith every day and their input in my life, two of the most important relationships. Their determination to keep me away from the chaos of family home and give me the chance to know Jesus for myself has been the greatest gift they gave me. My own children don't have grandparents in church, but they have plenty of church grandparents who do life with us. We are forever grateful for those relationships. That is such a lovely thing to hear on the WhatsApp today, Rach. Thanks so much for sharing your experience with us and also your children's experience, because it might be that there are those dotted around that don't have grandparents who have a real strong faith, and yet they know the value of those Moseses and Abrahams being around, those Annas, those prayer warriors. They're able to speak into their lives. Thank you so much for sharing your story. And if you want to get involved in the conversation, as Rach has done, ping me a WhatsApp, 01782 911 111.

0: So it's all right, even if you mess up the message, even if you're trying to communicate to your grandchildren, the next generation, what faith means to you. Do you know what? God can let the message land. It might not resonate straight away. Just wait till they maybe get a wee bit older and experience a few things. They might come running to you and ask for some advice, support, or maybe that prayer that you have offered again and again. I didn't have grandparents around when I was growing up. My grandmother was very involved in the Church of Scotland back in the day, of course, and held on to her faith. She was so involved. It was a vital part of her community and her life. She died 2 months before I was born. I have her Bible. I have things that have mattered to her when it comes to faith. And sometimes when I'm confused and lost, I think about how, even in the midst of turmoil and challenging circumstances that she faced, she was able to combat it with that strength of faith. Without even knowing her, I knew that her faith resonated with her and her legacy lives on. I say that to encourage anyone who maybe listened to the conversation and they felt a bit left out. They didn't have grandparents speaking into their lives. Don't despise those relationships. Don't despise those conversations that maybe didn't turn out the way that you wanted. God has and still sees exactly what you need at just the right time. He'll encourage you just the way that a grandparent could have or should have. And ask God today, if there is something missing, something broken, something lacking, ask Him for the shalom peace in your relationships that you've been praying into, praying about, or looking for an answer about. God will provide. Amen.
1: Hi, I'm Simon Allaby from Turn the Page. In my last year at university, I became the proud owner of my first car, an 11-year-old Datsun Sunny 120i rust bucket. One evening, I reversed it into the front wing of my next-door neighbour's brand-new silver Audi estate. For a moment, it occurred to me to suggest that if you looked at the car as a whole, most of it was still in perfect condition. Taken in that context, surely the dent wasn't really an issue. But then I realised that the dent was spoiling the car, and repairing it would, of course, be his main concern. We sometimes take this approach with our lives. We know that we're not perfect, and often carry hidden guilt and shame, which we try to hide from those around us. God, however, loves us so much that while He takes great delight in the things that we do well, He also lovingly draws attention to those areas of our lives that are less than perfect. And He does so not to condemn us, but so that we may find redemption, forgiveness, and peace.

0: Sam Henshaw on UCB One for a Thursday. Thank you for tuning in and thank you for keeping me company today. My next guest is championship award-winning racing driver, TV presenter and mum Rebecca Jackson. She also set a Guinness World Record for visiting the most countries on a single tank of fuel. Yes, it seems like this mum is well able to multitask, because she's sharing with us today why parents spend £1,216 a year on driving children to sporting clubs. Rebecca, you clearly know how to eke the fuel tank out. That's a whole different conversation. Tell us about your experience as a mum taking children to different clubs and the importance of that.
1: Yeah, so I am a mum of 7-year-old boy-girl twins, and my son is really serious with his scooting. So we go to skate ramps all over the place, and sometimes we are there anywhere between 1 and 3 hours, sometimes even 4 hours. And then my daughter, she's into drama and singing and performing. So if we're at the skate ramp, sometimes she'll perform just for fun on the skate ramp, or she'll wear her roller boots. And sometimes she'll socialise with friends. But it's really, really important that the children are enjoying their activities. It's good for their communication skills. It's time outdoors, exercise, and it's great for their confidence.
0: But there is a cost, of course. The cost of fuel, taking children here, there and everywhere, sometimes in opposite directions. But there's also a cost to parents and grandparents as well, as we've been discussing earlier on, of time. And yet that time is a time where parents and grandparents would never get back.
1: Yes, exactly. Cherry UK has commissioned this research and spoken to 2,000 parents. And on average, parents are driving 33 miles a week and they're travelling for over 3 hours a week. So that could be also finding a parking space, sitting in traffic jams, etc. And there is a personal cost to that, because parents are saying that they've missed out on something important to them, such as a social event, birthday celebration or work commitment. But this is the lovely statistic here. 77% say they will miss it when it's over. So we are doing it willingly, despite the financial and time cost.
0: Rebecca, you've had a wealth of experience. We've seen you pop up on Fifth Gear or ITV4's I Want That Car. And you will have had amazing conversations in cars, about cars, around cars. Tell me about some of the conversations you've maybe had with your children and you've gone, oh, yeah, wasn't expecting that to come out your mouth.
1: Yes. So I'm in London at the moment, and we travelled last night and we stayed overnight the night before. And at first my son was saying that he didn't want to stay overnight. And I thought, instead of just saying, oh, we have to do this, we have to do this, I thought, I will ask you what it is about staying overnight in London that you're not too keen on. And then we were able to have this conversation where he opened up to me. I really heard what he was saying. And then when I told him what staying overnight in London is like, and how you wake up in your hotel in the morning and you see this wonderful view of London and the traffic below, he then became quite excited and asked if we could stay longer. So it's no surprise, really, that in this survey, Cherry UK has discovered that 72% of parents believe the time spent travelling has actually strengthened their relationship with their child or children.
0: Yes, it's time that you can't get back, but it is an investment of time. Tell me about some of the things that perhaps could improve this, you know, because we are aware of the cost of fuel to begin with. So it might be that parents are having to make some real tough decisions right now about what they have to pull back on.
1: Yeah, absolutely. So what parents are saying off the back of this survey that they would like to see to make things better for them is lower fuel or charging prices, better parking, and more local training and competition venues. Now, the top few sporting activities that parents are taking their children to, in first place is football, second is swimming, and third is dance classes and competitions. Now, football and dance competitions can be all over the country. And so parents are doing well over the average of 33 miles a week in that case. So those parents would like to see some more local venues.
0: Yeah, I'm sure. And then there's people in remote communities around the UK who just automatically have to travel. I mean, where I grew up, you had to have a car. There was just there was no rail service whatsoever, and the bus links were questionable. So the fuel costs are in people's minds right now, in people's consciousness. So with the survey being done, what do you think there's hopes for the future, or the aims of the survey, maybe to push it in front of decision makers and policy makers, perhaps?
1: That would be really great, wouldn't it? And Cherry UK has found that what parents like to see in a car is good fuel economy. So that's very, very important. Good fuel economy, easy to clean seats and surfaces, comfortable seating, and of course, plenty of boot space for all the kit.
0: Yeah, well, yeah, that's it, isn't it? It's not just the investment of time, it's the investment of the equipment as well. If people want to find out about this research, Rebecca, how can people just access that, take a look?
1: Yeah, so if you go to Cherry UK's website, you'll be able to find out even more about this research.
0: Thank you so much, Rebecca. You didn't even need to travel for this conversation. Thank you for being part of the Talking Point programme today.
1: Thank you so much.
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3: Every Friday night at 10, join me, Joel Brown, for the sound of fusion. Fusion. Come and celebrate the hope we have in Jesus with an energizing and uplifting hour of the very best Christian Afro beats and Afro gospel.

River, River, on UCB1. Let's go back to our October playlist. We were talking earlier on about being down with the kids. And this artist, who's from Korea, is certainly making an impact. His name is Myro, and you spell his name with an exclamation point. Don't ask, just enjoy the tune. It's called Never Turning Back.

Not only is there a trend for exclamation points or punctuation marks in artists' names, there's also a trend to abbreviate the song title. It's called Never Turning Back, or as Myro likes to call it, NTB. Well, let's TFP in the next hour. It's our time for prayer. To take us to the news, here's Forrest Frank. You're gonna be

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1: UCB News at 12 o'clock. I'm David Peak. Former DUP leader Geoffrey Donaldson has been sentenced to 15 years in prison for a string of historical sex offences. They relate to two women who were children at the time across two decades. The 63-year-old's been in custody since being found guilty in June. Chilly Beattie is an investigative journalist.
2: There are very few people who knew the real Geoffrey Donaldson. There is one, Eleanor Donaldson, and there are others, his victims. So they knew the real Geoffrey Donaldson. But that persona, that reality, that monster is very, very different.
1: Ukraine's claiming it's destroyed six Russian bombers in a strike alongside more attacks on Moscow's energy. Earlier, Elon Musk called for President Zelensky to go, reposting a claim on social media that the leader had no intention of ending the war with Russia. The owner of a school in Pakistan has been arrested after dozens of children were killed when a roof collapsed. It's thought at least 28 children, including six girls, and their teacher lost their lives at the private academy in Peshawar. A local hospital says more than 50 people were injured in the incident. A man who died after entering a tiger enclosure in a zoo died as a result of multiple traumatic injuries. An initial inquest heard William Chapman, who was 24, climbed two fences to get close to the animal at Yorkshire Wildlife Park on Saturday. The court was told he had suffered previous bouts of psychosis and had a diagnosis of schizophrenia. 5 years on from the killing of Christian MP Sir David Amess, he's being remembered as a true champion of respectful politics. The Prime Minister says the Conservatives' death while meeting constituents was a terrible reminder of the risks faced by those in public life. The Joe Cox Foundation, named after the Labour MP murdered 10 years ago, is also remembering Catholic politician and Reform UK spokesperson Anne Widdecombe, who was killed earlier this year. And it's understood Hetafe have made an offer to free agent Jadon Sancho. The forward is without a club after leaving Manchester United in June. That's the latest UCB news.
3: Thank you, David. And we're seeing some unusually high temperatures as warm air wafts across the south of the UK this afternoon, whilst cooler conditions dig into northern areas. Rain, often heavy, edging into northern England and Wales. Brighter and cooler conditions following across Northern Ireland and much of Scotland this afternoon. It is unreasonably warm, as I said, and you'll catch some quite dry spells, but windy in places.
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0: And it's all the usual features in this hour. Some time to pray about some of the things in the headlines that we are concerned about. We're going to hear once again from our National Week of Prayer team. We've got a whole host of people getting involved with this week. And today we're turning our attention to the organisation CARE. Ross Hendry joins us as we pray for the sphere of government. We're also going to be hearing from our Word for Today, our little daily devotional that just helps us with a moment of encouragement. And also we'll receive a blessing from Malcolm Duncan and his team a little bit later on. To start this time for prayer, let's get a thought from Abby.
2: I'm Abby Jarvis from the Evangelism and Growth Team at the Methodist Church. To be honest, I struggle with prayer. I get easily distracted and my thoughts drift off in all sorts of directions. So while it's valuable to sit for a period of time in focused prayer, I often pray on the move. Often it's while I'm walking or swimming, just for whoever or whatever pops into my head. Other times I pray holding something that reminds me of the thing or the person that I'm praying for, and that helps me to focus my thoughts. And sometimes it's finding a quiet space, normally outside in nature if I can, to listen to what God has to say to me. Even if my prayers are only for a few seconds sometimes, I know God is always listening and wanting to be in conversation with me.
0: God knows your schedule. God knows your time pressures. God knows how much time you've got to pray today. Maybe you have decided during this hour to make prayer a priority. You have set aside time during the National Week of Prayer to pray into the things that you care about and are passionate about. Perhaps you're praying for your family right now, or the nation, or perhaps a situation in your own church or community. Even if it's just one prayer, this moment is precious to God. He hears. Lift up your voice. Petition Him in a new way and ask Him for His perspective on your situation. Amen.

He really knows what he's singing about, Caleb Meekum, when he sings Not Giving Up. His daughter, Addie, was 8 years old and she faced a devastating, life-threatening medical crisis that left her in a coma and on a ventilator. During this time in intensive care, Caleb witnessed his daughter's heart stop 2 separate times. She's still here, and Caleb loves to share that story of how she came off the ventilator and eventually started walking again. I don't know why I'm sharing that story today, not just because I enjoy the songs of Caleb Meekum, but I hope perhaps that story, which you can find out more about online, will encourage someone today who has received a diagnosis or is praying persistently for a family member. I think back to the email we received from Ali from Suffolk as we've been chatting about the opportunity Archie Goodburn was given to have an audience with the Prime Minister and petition for better cancer support. Ali shared with us that her husband has only a few more months to live following his devastating glioblastoma diagnosis 13 months ago. And despite surgery, radiotherapy and chemotherapy, he is still so ill. They have a 17-year-old daughter, and you can only imagine, as Ali has watched over the past 13 months the care that her husband is receiving, mindful that there have been no new treatments in the last 30 years. She shares in her email in block capitals, "We need to pray for this." Ali, it's a privilege to stand alongside you in prayer today. God, we call on you today. We don't call on our Prime Minister. We call on you, God of heaven, Jehovah Rapha, the God who heals, to help support those with this cruel and devastating disease, as Ali says, to have the support, the care and healing they need. Father, you know each and every single set of circumstances, what people are waiting on, what people are so desperate for. I ask that you would come into these homes, these families, and be the God who heals. Whatever way that looks, whatever way they need. I know that also, God, you're the God who provides, Jehovah Jireh, as we heard at the top of the hour. Oh God, let us not grow weary and in praying, in waiting, in petitioning you

Let us not give up. Let us hold on to hope and hold on to the promise that says in your word, by your stripes, Jesus, healing is available. We call on that healing today. In Jesus' name, amen.

0: New music from Natalie Lane. 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It's the word for today.
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2: Rules for serving. Rules for serving. When it comes to serving others, try to live by these three rules. One, serve sincerely. Don't just pretend to love others, really love them. God knows your heart, so be honest with yourself about your true motives in serving and sacrificing for others. If you need help in this area, turn to the scriptures. Hebrews 4 verse 12 tells us, "For the word of God is living and powerful, and sharper than any two-edged sword, and is a discerner of the thoughts and intents of the heart." 2. Serve silently. Matthew 6 verse 2 tells us, "When you do a charitable deed, do not sound a trumpet, that you may have glory from men." Note the words, "do not sound a trumpet." When people take your kindness for granted or fail to appreciate the things you do for them, don't toot your own horn. Look to God for your reward, not people. Otherwise, you'll be disappointed. Psalm 123 verse 2 tells us, "As the eyes of servants look to the hand of their masters, so our eyes look to the Lord our God." And number 3, serve selectively. You're not called to go to every place, meet every need, and help every person. On two different occasions, God stopped Paul from going into Asia to preach the gospel. But look what happened next. A vision appeared to Paul in the night. A man of Macedonia stood and pleaded with him, saying, "Come over to Macedonia and help us." Immediately, we sought to go to Macedonia, concluding that the Lord had called us to preach the gospel to them. That's Acts 16, verses 9 and 10. Why is this important to know? Because when God guides you, He provides for you.
0: What stood out to you from that devotional today? Perhaps it was the words, "You're not called to go to every place all of the time." Paul got redirected in the New Testament. So what makes us think that God can't occasionally intervene and say, "No, not now, not there, and not them"? If God is in control, if God sees the heart and mind of every human on the planet, surely He knows how to lead and steer and guide us in every conversation at just the right time. So whether particularly you're pondering on that a little bit longer, or perhaps even casting your mind back to the conversation that we had about grandparents' input, given that Halloween is right around the corner, given that Christmas is coming too, perhaps you're desperate to take your children, grandchildren to church. You want to have conversations with them. You want to pray with them, but you've just not quite been given the opportunity yet. Paul wrote so much of the New Testament. He had some amazing conversations, but he wasn't everywhere all the time, and neither was Jesus. Can you take time today to trust in God that if you can't be there for every conversation, every question, every mess or failure, God can still give you opportunities at just the right time and make a way where there sometimes feels like there is no way? If you're praying for your prodigals today, we're praying with you.

0: Call him a good man.
1: Jake Isaac. Good man. Sometimes I think when I read the headlines, yes, that's what we need. A few good men. You can sidestep that prayer if you need to, or you can pray around it if you want, given what we're seeing and hearing in the news. I'm delighted to be surrounded by many good, strong men with great faith who are respectful. Sometimes I'm just saddened to read and see and hear about some of the things that I hear in the news. I'm sure you're the same. We were chatting earlier on about manners mattering. We were chatting about how it's important for us, even if we have differences, to not avoid one another if we're in the same nation, but to come together and have conversations. Whether we're praying for the political sphere, or whether we're praying about maybe our own relationships with men in our lives, people that we perhaps look up to and sometimes feel disappointed by. I don't know what's standing out to you as you read and see the news, or even listen to conversations that we've been having, thinking back to The Power of the Obedient Call, William Tyndale. Being obedient to all that God had called him to do, and yet it cost him his life. Maybe we need to see a few more William Tyndales and Archie Goodburns in our society. Perhaps you want to pray about that.

0: Strings and Heart on UCB One. It was great to get Paul Williams from Bible Society's thoughts about how we can just check in with leaders who occasionally use maybe perhaps quotes from the Bible, prayers perhaps. We wonder, is that for political gain? Do you really believe what you're praying and saying? It's important for us to hold leaders to account and also to pray for those in the sphere of government. Given the news at the top of the hour, David Peake reminded us it's 5 years on since the death of Conservative MP David Amos, who was stabbed to death in Essex. So, is that not a powerful reminder of how it's important for us to pray for those in the sphere of government? Once again, we're hearing from the National Week of Prayer team. You can go to nationalweekofprayer.uk as we hear from Ross Hendry from CARE.
1: My name is Ross Hendry and I'm Chief Executive of CARE, Christian Action Research and Education. Join me now in praying for our government. Heavenly Father, we thank you for the gift of government and all those who give themselves to public service. Give our political leaders wisdom, courage and integrity. Help them to exercise power with humility, remembering that ultimately all authority belongs to you. May they pursue what is true and just, steward our nation's resources wisely, protect the vulnerable, and seek the common good rather than short-term political advantage. In a time when our politics can feel divided and anxious, help those who govern us to disagree well and rebuild trust in public life. And help us faithfully to pray for those who govern us, including those with whom we disagree. May our nation, its families, its communities, its people flourish in the name of Jesus Christ, King of Kings. Amen.
0: All right. You might not be passionate about politics. You might not even want to pray. You don't know what to pray politically. You can sidestep that. There's plenty more topics on the National Week of Prayer's website for you to get involved with. Perhaps you're passionate about the next generation. Perhaps you're passionate about the sphere of arts and media. Whatever it is, there is plenty of resources on the website. I've already dipped into them and prayed some of the prayers around some of the top topics that I am passionate about. And you don't need to just say, oh, well, I've missed it. I haven't started, given that it began on Monday. No, no. Jump on this, dip into it, save those prayers, take a screenshot of them, use them as the foundation for your time for prayer, your personal time for prayer. 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

0: May you have grace to wait. 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The storm will cease. And the sun will shine again. As surely as the night ends and morning comes, so the Lord will assure you of his presence. His power will carry you, sustain you, and give hope to your heart.
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4: Why should

It's a power ballad, and it's based on truth. Why should I worry, Carly and Taylor? That reminds me of my conversation that I had with Paul Williams from the Bible Society. He did say, when I asked, you know, how should we perhaps invite our local MPs to church, given the fact that we're concerned sometimes when we see quotes from the Bible appearing in political campaigns, and it makes us think, well, how genuine, how authentic is that? Are you? He shared a little bit about we shouldn't be afraid. We shouldn't have anxiety as Christians. That shouldn't be at the forefront of our mind. We should be trusting in God to move through our leaders and move through our prayer. Maybe you're still concerned about whatever it is affecting your sphere of society or community today. Perhaps you want to continue to pray just for this last song. I'll join you in that. Will you join me tomorrow on Talking Point as we bring to you once again some more conversations about things that are affecting our society and how we can respond as Christians? Let's look at the news together as we catch up with Catherine D'Souza, CEO from Prison Fellowship. She brings us her Friday roundup topics. My thanks to all my guests today. Paul Williams from the Bible Society. Great to hear from Sarah Holmes, who knows the value and the importance of generational faith. You can find out more by going to Scripture Union's website, as they are offering a guide for grandparents passing their faith to the next generation. And great to hear and be reminded of, no matter the cost, parents do recognise the importance of getting their children to their training, to their clubs at the weekend. How vital it is for conversation, no matter how much of an investment it is, given the cost of petrol. Thanks so much for being part of the programme, for all your comments on the WhatsApp and email too. And thanks to my producers, Rebecca and Alex. You have a lovely rest of your Thursday afternoon. Dave Tanner will keep you company for the afternoon show. It's gonna be okay, just hold on. It's gonna be okay. Just hold on. Made my way out through the dark, it was tougher times. All the hurt from the past kept me up at night. Habits that I couldn't break, like nothing's right. A couple lies that I made to a double life. I've been looking for the balm to heal the pain. Digging deep through the Psalms and I read away. I feel so calm and you keep me safe. With outstretched arms, you lead the way. I feel you say.

It's gonna be okay. You'll find your way. 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Stuck in the same sad place for days, dealing with the same old pain. But let me tell you, there are some brighter days on the horizon. You just can't see them yet. You'll find a way to believe.

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1: UCB News at 1 o'clock. I'm David Peake. Former DUP leader Geoffrey Donaldson has been jailed for 15 years. It's for 18 historical sex offences against two women when they were children. Judge Paul Ramsey says the 63-year-old's shown no regret, apology or shame following his conviction. Sky's Stephen Murphy at Newry Crown Court is reading from one of the victim's impact statements.
2: She said that you could have saved me from court. Instead, she was accused of making her story up. You took away my ability to trust people. I wish I knew hope, she says, but you took that away.
1: Ukraine says it struck a Russian oil refinery in response to Moscow's ballistic missile and drone attacks on one of its gas facilities. Earlier, Volodymyr Zelensky said Donald Trump's self-styled energy ceasefire was over several days after saying he would engage in it. Here's Prime Minister Andy Burnham.
3: What has Russia done in the last few days? It's been bombing energy infrastructure in Ukraine. So it is quite clear who the aggressor is. And we will use whatever influence we have got to bring the parties together behind President Zelensky and Ukraine.
1: The Kremlin claims Kyiv never stopped airstrikes on its refineries. The economy grew by 0.1% in August, beating experts' expectations. GDP had been forecast to drop the same amount. The Office for National Statistics recorded an annual growth rate of 2.1%. Severe drought's been declared in large parts of the south of England. The government says the southeast and southwest experienced their driest April to September in over a century. Water companies must now monitor reservoir and river levels daily, but customer supplies are unaffected. And Britain's Sonny Carto has pulled off back-to-back shock wins at the Wuhan Open Tennis. The British number five has beaten 15th seed Jasmine Paolini to reach the quarterfinals. She dropped just two games and will meet Elena Svitolina of Ukraine in the last eight. That's the latest UCB News.
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4: For it is by grace you have been saved through faith. This is not from yourselves. It is the gift of God, not by works, so that no one can boast. For we are God's handiwork, created in Christ Jesus to do good works, which God prepared in advance for us to do. Ephesians 2:8-10.

Goodness me, that song is so brilliant, isn't it? That was the mighty Gabriel Price and Friends and Why Do You Love Me? Sometimes we don't feel very lovable, do we? But God loves us anyway. That's his character. So full of grace and kindness and love and holiness and all other kinds of attributes we could list off. Welcome to the show. It's Dave standing in for Steve on your Thursday afternoon. I'm a bit confused about what day it is because this week has just been flying by. Hopefully you're having a lovely day and maybe an enjoyable lunch hour. You are a lunchtime legend. And I would say this program, if it was a lunchtime meal deal, how would I compare it? I would say it's like a chicken club sandwich. Maybe also a grab bag of salt and vinegar crisps and an extra large cappuccino. Lots of flavour, packed full of content. And hopefully it'll keep you bright-eyed and bushy-tailed as we motor our way through the afternoon with all your fun weekday afternoon activities, including flick or trick after 2 o'clock and highbrow, lowbrow after 3. I've got a 10-minute Bible talk on the way and also our record of the week as well. So lots to get stuck into, just like your meal deal situation. Make sure you get the mayonnaise in the chicken club. You've got to have mayonnaise. That's non-debatable.

0: It's Ryan Hilton with Searching for Mercy. 1:10, good afternoon. So what's going on in the world today? Well, unusually high temperatures. For this time of the year, we've got warm air wafting across the south of the UK. Highs of 21, 22 degrees for the south of England. That is remarkably warm. That's not the case across the UK. Much cooler in Scotland and Northern Ireland today. There's quite a lot of rain around as well. And as we head to the weekend, it'll be getting much colder for all of us, but very bright as well. It's going to be quite a nice weekend, actually, but chilly. Also, lots of football chat, lots of goals, goals, goals. Last night in the Champions League, including Man City losing 4-2 to PSG. Probably the best team in Europe right now. Birthdays today include the boxer Anthony Joshua. He's going to be fighting Tyson Fury, I believe, at some point. Why don't they just have a game of chess instead? Figure it out that way. Also, the YouVersion Bible app's verse of the day is really good. From Colossians chapter 3. This is always worth reading. Have a listen to this. Therefore, as God's chosen people, holy and dearly loved, clothe yourselves with compassion, kindness, humility, gentleness, and patience. Bear with each other and forgive one another if any of you has a grievance against someone. Forgive as the Lord forgave you. And here's the last bit. And over all these virtues, put on love, which binds them all together in perfect unity. From Colossians chapter 3. Always good to hear those words. And on the way, we've got new music from Ellie Holcomb and Gladden with Hunt Me Down.
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0: Ellie Holcomb and Flowers for No Reason. That's her latest single. It's a song about recognizing God's love in the ordinary and unexpected moments of life. And also this key reality that we don't have to earn God's love before receiving it. So that was Ellie Holcomb. And it's just come up to 20 minutes past one. If you'd like to check in with the show and say, A up, Dave, you can WhatsApp me on 01782 911 111. Paul today saying hello. Hello, Paul. May the rest of your Thursday be full of joy. Paul appreciating those verses from Colossians that we just shared a few moments ago. Thanks for saying hi, Paul. Now, I wonder, have you asked yourself recently, when do the clocks go back? When on earth do the clocks go back? Is it soon? Is it this weekend? Well, it's not this weekend. And it's a valid question because it's pretty soon. It's actually a week on Sunday. So that's Sunday, the 25th of October. The clocks go back. The mornings will be lighter. The evenings will get darker. And on that Sunday, the 25th, we'll have an extra hour, you know, potentially in bed as a lion, or maybe an hour to do something else, you know? I mean, how might you use your hour? Could you use it for good? Could you use it for extra prayer time or getting to church early or doing something lovely? Maybe a nice gesture, maybe making breakfast for your family. Who knows? I'm sure you'll think of something good. On the way, we've got our record of the week from Seth and Rachel Enos. Music also from Seth Schluter and Josiah Queen up next.
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0: 60 years ago, Ken Loach directed the landmark BBC drama Kathy Come Home. It highlighted the realities of homelessness in Britain. So six decades on, why haven't we ended homelessness?
1: The church does a lot. There's a lot of initiatives about homelessness. I think we can also speak up about the systemic problems that are taking housing away from people who need it with the groups like care leavers, like prison leavers. But yes, there's no simple answer.
0: Miriam Morris, Chief Executive at Church Homeless Charity, and the Dr. Reverend Isaac Poubelan, the Provost of St. Andrew's Cathedral in Aberdeen, join me, Rob Westall, for this week's edition of Life Issues, available on the UCB Player app or wherever you like to listen to your podcasts.
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It's Josiah Queen with Make Heaven Crowded on UCB One. Dave here, standing in for Steve. Steve is on the breakfast show all this week, and maybe you've heard the promos. Joel is back. He got married. He's on his honeymoon, and he's going to be starting the brand new breakfast show on UCB One from Tuesday. We're giving him Monday to acclimatise, and then there he goes. He's up and running on the Tuesday, so that's really, really exciting. Harry and Meghan are doing stuff today, and it's weird when members of the royal family go to your hometown. They're in my hometown of Nottingham. I've told my wife she's standing by with tea and biscuits if they get peckish. They are visiting three projects that they support in Radford, Stenton and St Anne's. And I know Harry and Meghan divide opinion and irritate some people and all that kind of stuff. But I tell you, if you have a global celebrity and a big profile and influence and maybe some money as well, using it to help people from tough inner city areas, that sounds like a good thing to me. I hope they can lean into that. You know, all our cities have got issues, haven't they? Nottingham can be a tough place to live, and you want to see and hear about your city doing well, and you want to hear stories of young people discovering their potential and thriving. So we'll see what comes of that. Record of the week coming up very soon, but first, Seth Schlitz.

Steady love. Steady love from Seth Schluter on UCB One. It's just gone 1:30. Thursday afternoon, and it stays here until 4 o'clock. Then Sarah on Drive and Helen on the evening mix. Oh, and by the way, I'm back at 10 p.m. with a whole hour of UCB One's greatest hits. Yes, sir. Might be playing a bit of Cliff Richard tonight if you're lucky. But now, time for our record of the week. If you haven't heard it yet, I'm going to play for you right now from Seth and Rachel Enos. It's called Fixer Upper. By the way, these guys are a husband and wife worship and songwriting duo from Colorado, now based in London. And this song is really inspired by Rachel's experience of living with chronic illness. Very honest, it's very raw in terms of the lyrics, and it's a really good tune as well. See what you make of this one. Fixer Upper on UCB One.

Our record of the week from Seth and Rachel Enos, that is Fixer Upper on UCB One, where we are going to be sharing another 10-minute Bible talk in the next 10 minutes or so, actually, from a guest presenter this week, not one of the usual team, but it's going to be an interesting listen as we continue our journey through the book of 1 Samuel in the Old Testament. Now, though, music from Shaylee Simeone, her new song, Gardens Out of Grief, after Franny Cash.

0: Gardens Out of Grief from Shaylee Simeone on UCB One. We want to build up your faith with the music that we play and the Bible teaching that we share as well, including our 10-minute Bible talks. Let's do a quick recap of what we were chatting about yesterday.
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0: Thank you. Well, yesterday we were still in the book of 1 Samuel, exploring the tragedy of undervaluing God's special presence with his people and how that challenges us today to remember how precious that is, so that we don't drift away. And today we are continuing our journey through this book in the Old Testament, 1 Samuel, and we are discovering that God cannot be manipulated. He doesn't need anything from us. And that's a good thing. And today we've got a special guest host.
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4: Keith is currently out of the office and unable to record, so I'm going to be filling in today. My name is Luke Simon. I'm an avid TMBT listener, and I'm excited to be your guest host, so let's get started. In January of 2000, Isaac Bruce won a Super Bowl with the then St. Louis Rams. Just a month earlier, he had survived a terrifying car wreck. Meanwhile, across the state, Derek Thomas, a legendary linebacker for the Kansas City Chiefs, was driving to the airport to watch Bruce play in the NFC Championship game when his car spun out of control. Unlike Bruce, Thomas didn't walk away. He was paralyzed from the crash and died weeks later from complications. Sports writer Rick Riley wrote a powerful piece about their two drastically different outcomes. He described the wreckage from Bruce's crash as horrific. Police on the scene couldn't believe anyone had survived. Meanwhile, Thomas's car wasn't even that badly damaged, yet he never walked again. Riley later caught up with Bruce and asked him if he ever thought, "That could have been me." "Oh no, not at all," Bruce says. "Why not?" Riley asked. "Because as I was flipping, I threw my hands off the wheel and called Jesus's name." "Does that mean God doesn't love Derek Thomas?" Riley asked. "Oh no," Bruce says. "I don't know what Derek said as his car was flipping. What about Payne Stewart?" Stewart was a professional golfer who died in the fall of 1999 in a bizarre plane crash in which the private jet lost cabin pressure, rendering everyone on board unconscious and incapacitated. "What about Payne Stewart? He was a Christian man. Does that mean God didn't love Payne Stewart?" "I have no idea what Payne Stewart said in that plane that day." "Well, are you saying if Payne Stewart had invoked the name of Jesus Christ, he'd be alive today?" "Oh, definitely." "What about the Columbine High School student who was asked by one of the killers if she believed in God? She said yes, and he blew her away. How can that be?" "You don't know what she said, do you? There were witnesses. But you weren't there, right? If we had more time, there would be a lot of lessons we could learn from that story. But if we covered them all, it would be called 60-minute Bible Talks, not 10-minute Bible Talks." Now, let's be clear. Isaac Bruce probably had good intentions. He was genuinely thankful to God for sparing his life. But whether he realized it or not, he had fallen into the trap of thinking God could be controlled. That if you just say the right words, pray the right prayer, or hold on to the right religious symbol, God will do what you want. That's exactly the mistake Israel made in 1 Samuel 4. After suffering a devastating loss in battle, Israel decided to bring the Ark of the Covenant into the next fight. The Ark was the symbol of God's presence, his power, his promises. And Israel assumed that if they had the Ark, they had God's guaranteed victory. But that didn't work. Instead, they lost again. And this time, the Philistines captured the Ark and took it back to their land as a trophy of war. Israel thought that they could manipulate God, but God does not play that game. And that's where 1 Samuel 5 picks up. If the Israelites thought the Ark was some kind of magic charm, the Philistines treated it like a trophy to show off their superiority. 1 Samuel 5, 1-2 says, "After the Philistines had captured the Ark of God, they took it from Ebenezer to Ashdod. Then they carried the Ark into Dagon's temple and set it beside Dagon. Dagon was the chief god of the Philistines. By placing the Ark next to him, they were making a statement. Israel's God now bows to Dagon. But when they came back the next morning, they found something unexpected. Verse 3, "When the people of Ashdod rose early the next day, there was Dagon, fallen on his face on the ground before the Ark of the Lord. They took Dagon and put him back in his place." Now stop and think about that for a second. What kind of God needs help standing up? Imagine worshiping something that you have to pick up off the floor. If you have to put your God back in his place, maybe he's not much of a God. But it got worse. Verse 4. "But the following morning, when they rose, there was Dagon, fallen on his face on the ground before the Ark of the Lord. His head and hands had been broken off and were lying on the threshold. Only his body remained." In ancient warfare, when a king conquered another nation, his soldiers would cut off the hands and head of the defeated ruler as a sign of total victory. God was making it clear, Dagon is not in control here, I am. And just in case the Philistines didn't get the message, verse 6 tells us, the Lord's hand was heavy on the people of Ashdod and its vicinity. He brought devastation on them and afflicted them with tumors. Notice the irony. Dagon's hands were broken off, but the Lord's hand was heavy upon them. God wasn't just proving he was superior, he was judging them. At this point, the Philistines should have repented. Instead, they panicked. They passed the ark from city to city, trying to get rid of it. Verse 7 sums it up perfectly. The ark of the God of Israel must not stay here with us because his hand is heavy on us and on Dagon, our God. It took suffering for the Philistines to realize what Israel had failed to see. God cannot be manipulated. He doesn't work like a lucky charm. He doesn't serve us. We serve him. The Israelites thought the ark guaranteed their victory. The Philistines thought Dagon was superior. But God proved that he alone is God and he doesn't need anyone's help. That's what makes the God of the Bible so different from the gods of the ancient world and the gods of our culture today. Pagan gods depended on their worshipers. They need sacrifices, food, rituals. If the people stopped serving them, they grew weak. But not Yahweh. Psalm 115 says this, "Our God is in heaven. He does whatever pleases him." He doesn't need us to survive. He doesn't need our help. He doesn't need anything from us. And that's good news. Because if God needed us, he could be manipulated. If he depended on our performance, we could control him. But we don't worship a God we can control. We worship a God who is sovereign, holy, and self-sufficient. A God who moves in power whether people recognize him or not. And that is a God worth trusting. That brings us back to Isaac Bruce's thinking. The idea that if you just say the right words, God will always protect you. Jesus faced this same kind of thinking when Satan tempted him in the wilderness. Matthew 4:6, "If you are the Son of God," Satan told him, "throw yourself down, for it is written, he will command his angels concerning you." Satan was quoting Psalm 91, twisting scripture to suggest that Jesus should put God to the test. But Jesus wouldn't fall for it. Matthew 4:7, "Do not put the Lord your God to the test." Jesus wasn't going to manipulate God, and he wasn't going to let himself be manipulated either. When people wanted to crown him as king after he fed the 5,000, he withdrew. When Peter tried to stop him from going to the cross, he rebuked him. When Pilate demanded answers, he stayed silent. Jesus couldn't be manipulated. And yet, he willingly gave up his life. Not because someone forced him, not because someone tricked him, not because he had no choice, but because he loved us. John 10:18, "No one takes my life from me, but I lay it down of my own accord." Jesus is the only king who cannot be controlled, but who willingly gave himself for us. That's why we don't need lucky charms or magic words to know he's with us. We don't have to wonder if we said the right prayer or played the right spiritual game. Because on the cross, Jesus proved once and for all that we are his. And that is a victory that can never be taken away. Amen.
0: Amen. Amazing insight from Luke. We don't worship a God we can control. That makes him a God worth worshiping. We can't manipulate God. God is different from the gods of the ancient world. He's different from the modern gods that we create in our culture, gods of fame and wealth and success. Those things grow weak if we stop worshiping them. Our God is sovereign and holy. And just amazing to think about these things. Thank you to Luke. What a fantastic guest performance. The 10-Minute Bible Talks. We'll do another one tomorrow at the same time.
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Shia Zamora and Please Don't Leave on UCB One, where it's Dave standing in for Steve all this week. Steve's on The Breakfast Show. Now, Steve loves a bit of etymology. Looking into the history of the words and phrases that we use every day. And it's fun digging into this as part of Wordscapes. Also, shout out to Jill, who's a big fan of Wordscapes. Hi, Jill. On Tuesday, we were exploring the history behind the word tiffin, as in, you know, the chocolate tray bake treat. Today, let's look into the word tiff, T-I-F-F. Oh, it's a bit of a tiff. I've had a lover's tiff. Tiff, of course, means a minor quarrel or outburst of temper. Now, first use of the word tiff was recorded in the early 18th century. It's actually noted in the dictionary back in 1727. Its exact roots are unknown, but the word tiff may imitate a sudden puff or breath or huff. You know, when you hear something that irritates you a bit and you go, that could be the onomatopoeic sound for a tiff, possibly. I also wonder, is there a connection to the legal term plaintiff? Because obviously, you know, the word plaintiff is the business or person organisation that initiates a civil lawsuit by filing a complaint against another party in court. And plaintiff comes from the Anglo-French word meaning complaining, wretched or aggrieved. Plaintiff, I wonder if there's any connection there. Maybe, maybe not. Maybe just a coincidence. Anyway, a little bit of insight, although not a full picture, into how we got the word tiff. I think I prefer tiffin, to be honest.

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1: Our daily devotional, the UCB word for today, is all about serving others. 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
1: UCB News at 2 o'clock. I'm Rebecca Smith. Former DUP leader Geoffrey Donaldson has been sentenced to 15 years in prison for historical child sex abuse. He is guilty of 18 counts against two women across two decades. The judge told the 63-year-old he has doubled down on his denials since his conviction. Detective Chief Inspector Leah Crothers has spoken outside Newry Crown Court.
2: Geoffrey manipulated both young victims and exploited the trust they had in him. Both brave women have suffered immeasurably as they come to terms with what has happened to them as children. He robbed them both of their childhood and innocence.
1: Russia and Ukraine have exchanged strikes on oil and gas sites as Donald Trump's energy ceasefire ends. Andy Burnham's insisted the UK will continue to build bridges between the US president and Kyiv. An inquest heard a man who entered a zoo tiger enclosure died from multiple traumatic injuries. William Chapman, who was mauled to death at Yorkshire Wildlife Park at the weekend, had a history of schizophrenia. The King and Queen have officially opened the new term of the Welsh Parliament. They were greeted with chants of "Not my King" from a small number of protesters as they arrived in Cardiff. It's the first opening of a Senedd term since Plaid Cymru became the country's largest party. King Charles spoke about his special connection with Wales and praised its togetherness.
3: As you take forward your task of government, we know you will bear always in mind those shared strengths as you work on behalf of the people of this most special corner of the earth.
1: Severe drought's been declared in large parts of the south of England. The government says the southeast and southwest have experienced their driest April to September in over a century. Water companies must now monitor reservoir and river levels daily, but customers' supplies are unaffected. And the government's going to look at the cost of airport drop-offs. Analysis suggests prices have risen on average by a third since the summer of 2025. That's the latest UCB News.
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4: Yet the Lord longs to be gracious to you. Therefore, he will rise up to show you compassion. For the Lord is a God of justice. Blessed are all who wait for him. Isaiah 30:18.

Try Hard Society with Comeback Season on UCB One. A up, it's Dave with you for your Thursday afternoon. Standing in for Steve on the afternoon show with music lined up from Rachel Nemiroff and Levi Angel as well. Can't believe it's Thursday. Maybe you're looking forward to a cinema trip at the weekend. If you're into your movies, you're going to enjoy this. It's our game called Flick or Trick. Here we go. One, two, three, four. Ba ba ba ba ba ba ba ba ba ba ba ba ba ba ba ba ba ba ba. Yes, sir. We've been playing it all this week. Going to test your movie knowledge, and if you'd like to play along, here's the WhatsApp number: 01782 911 111. You could potentially win yourself a standing ovation on the radio this afternoon. You can also correspond via the email. My email address is Dave, D-A-V-E, at ucb.co.uk. So in this game, here's what we do. I give you two brief movie plots, one of them based on a genuine film. The other is something I made up today. So far, we featured Braveheart, Finding Nemo, and Mary Poppins. But can you identify the real film plot from these two options today? So let me know whether it's plot one or plot two that is the genuine article. And for extra bonus credit, name the film as well, please. Okay, here we go. Here's plot number one. An astronaut finds himself... Start again. Take two. An astronaut finds himself stuck on the planet Mars, awaiting rescue and attempting to survive by growing potatoes and listening to ABBA. That was plot one. Here's plot two. An astronaut travels to the moon with his pet cat and is shocked to discover it isn't made of cheese. Right, what's the genuine film? Plot one or plot two? Let me know, please. 01782 911 111 on the text, or you can WhatsApp, or you can email Dave at ucb.co.uk. And while you're doing that, here's Dawson Hollow with Boomerang.

0: Dawson Hollow with Boomerang on UCB One. It's just gone 10 minutes past two. Good afternoon. We are having a game of flick or trick. Okay, here is the challenge, my friend. Can you identify the genuine film from these two movie plots? One of these plots is real. It's a real film. The other, I made up this afternoon. See if you can figure out the right one and then let me know whether it's plot one or plot two and see if you can identify the name of the film as well for extra bonus points. Plot number one was this. An astronaut finds himself stuck on the planet Mars, awaiting rescue and attempting to survive by growing potatoes and listening to ABBA. Plot number two, an astronaut travels to the moon with his pet cat and is shocked to discover it isn't made of cheese. Plot one or plot two, what's the real one, please? Let me know. You can WhatsApp 01782 911111. If you get the answer right, I shall celebrate you by reading out your name on the radio and I shall play you a standing ovation, which is a wonderful moment for you to enjoy this afternoon. Of course, you can also email dave@ucb.co.uk and I shall reveal the answer in a few minutes. Also on the way, music from Rachel Nemiroff next.
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0: down, and from Tuesday, I'm taking the plunge. I'll be setting my alarm ridiculously early and be waking you up with the brand new UCB One Breakfast Show. It's going to be lots of fun, just as long as I don't sleep in. I'd love to have you as part of the early morning crew on the UCB One Breakfast Show with me, Joel Brown. So join me this Tuesday, bright and early, from 5 a.m. The world at times can feel unstable, but the Bible talks about believers being like trees planted by streams of water. 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

you know, your movie trivia. Well, we've had an Oscar-winning performance from several people today on Flick or Trick. They managed to identify the genuine plot from the two options that I gave. Plot number one was this. An astronaut finds himself stuck on the planet Mars, awaiting rescue and attempting to survive by growing potatoes, theatres, and listening to ABBA. Does that sound plausible? Plot number two is this. An astronaut travels to the moon with his pet cat and is shocked to discover it isn't made of cheese. Plot two was fake. It's not real. I made it up today, kind of inspired by Wallace and Gromit. Plot number one was your genuine film plot. It is the plot of The Martian. And getting it right today, Sarah and Maury. Well done, Sarah. Good job. And she's a fan of the film. She says, good movie. Yeah, I give it 4 or 5 stars, I reckon, Sarah. Also, Amy and Dumbarton getting it right. Big fan of the wonderful Matt Damon. He's a good actor, isn't he? Also, James in North Wales got it right as well. Yeah, The Martian, released back in 2015. It was a really good film. It was directed by Ridley Scott. And I was thinking about it on the way up today. You know, that film ultimately is about a bloke who's really up against it. I mean, he's marooned on Mars. Doesn't get much more challenging than that. And he has to survive and await rescue. And in the end, it's his crew that come to his aid, and they have to sacrifice a lot to go back and try and get him off the planet Mars. And it reminded me of the words of Jesus when he's talking to his disciples, and he says, love each other as I have loved you. Greater love has no one than this, to lay down one's life for one's friends.

So good. Drakeford and Enough For Me on UCB One, where we would love to get your feedback right now. Have you heard about this? 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And we really value your thoughts. 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We really, really appreciate your time. This is new now from Levi Angel. It's called Heartbeat.

Really good. New from Levi Angel, that is Heartbeat on UCB One. The conflict between Russia and Ukraine is all over the news today. It's in the headlines, and we'll be taking a closer look at the most recent developments with a report from David Peake. On the way after this from Dorothy.

0: And that is the sound of Dorothy with Slow Burn. And on the way, we've got music from Terry Ann and a beautiful song from the Grey Havens as well. But now let's catch up with UCB News, take a look at one of the main stories of the day. Russia and Ukraine have exchanged strikes on energy facilities, in spite of US President Trump claiming to have agreed a partial truce. Ukraine has also claimed limits were imposed on their use of the Starshield system, which affects their attack and defense abilities. UCB News reporter David Peake has the latest.
1: Elon Musk has suggested the US government may be responsible for the limits on Ukraine's drone strike capabilities. Military commanders on the ground said the Starshield satellite system, which helps guide drones and interceptor missiles, crashed and then restricted missile speed without warning. The technology is the military equivalent of the billionaire's Starlink network. Mr. Musk said network speed and usage is controlled by the US government and ultimately the president. Sky's defense and security editor Deborah Haynes explains why being restricted to use only below 100 miles per hour is a serious problem.
2: The Ukrainian interceptors that are dealing with, for example, Russian jet-powered drones that fly at least twice the speed of that are completely useless if they can't go faster, if they can't go fast enough to intercept the incoming projectile. And that's why, as Volodymyr Zelensky was saying, this is about lives.
1: Elon Musk later reposted a claim that Ukraine's President Zelensky had no intention of ending the war and added, "And so the slaughter continues, time for Zelensky to go." Relationships between Presidents Trump and Zelensky seem to have deteriorated following Mr. Trump's new diesel deal with Russia's President Putin. It will release 300,000 tons of diesel with the aim of lowering fuel prices. During an interview with Piers Morgan, President Zelensky said the deal was a pity and President Trump's advisers are on the wrong side of history. The US president once again claimed that the war wouldn't have happened had he been in the White House 4 years ago rather than Joe Biden.
3: It started due to incompetence. It should have never started. You wouldn't have lost 30% of your country already. You've lost 30% of your country and you've had over a million people killed. Between the two of them, over 2 million people killed. That's a war that should have never started. And I think it's time for Ukraine to get a new president.
1: Both Kyiv and Moscow have heavily targeted each other's energy infrastructure in recent months. The Ukrainian Navy claimed to have struck six Russian bombers overnight at a military airfield around 170 miles from the war-damaged but still Ukrainian-controlled city of Kharkiv. Ukrainian MP Lesya Vasilenko says Mr. Trump's costing lives.
4: "The only way to stop this war is to make Russia stop. If Russia stops, there's no war. And I have said this many, many times. And if Ukraine suddenly stops defending itself, not fighting, but defending itself, there will be no Ukraine."
1: During President Zelensky's visit to Downing Street yesterday, Andy Burnham reassured the Ukrainian leader, "We are behind you and that will not change." Mr. Zelensky recognised the support and said, "I'm very proud that we have one of the strongest partners in our history and it's your people." Lord Kim Darroch, the former UK ambassador to the US, says there's not much Britain can do to help.
5: "I mean, there's a track record of Europeans intervening when there are these periodic crises between Ukraine and the US, and there's nothing Europeans do beyond trying to persuade the American government, if that is responsible for what is going on, to resume normal service."
1: President Zelensky is expected among EU leaders for their quarterly summit tomorrow in Brussels. David Peake, UCB News.
0: Thank you for the latest there, David. 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

0: It's Terry Ann and Feels Like Heaven on UCB One. 20 minutes to three now, and it's Dave here until 4 o'clock. Then you've got Sarah on Drive. Now we will be heading to the southwest of England with music from Field Lily, teaming up with Moses Brothers. But first of all, it's UCB's daily devotional, The Word for Today, which you can read anytime on our website, ucb.co.uk, or via the UCB Player app as well. And today, some really challenging thoughts about serving others. 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
2: Rules for serving. Rules for serving. When it comes to serving others, try to live by these three rules. 1. Serve sincerely. Don't just pretend to love others, really love them. God knows your heart, so be honest with yourself about your true motives in serving and sacrificing for others. If you need help in this area, turn to the scriptures. Hebrews 4 verse 12 tells us, "For the word of God is living and powerful and sharper than any two-edged sword, and is a discerner of the thoughts and intents of the heart." 2. Serve silently. Matthew 6 verse 2 tells us, "When you do a charitable deed, do not sound a trumpet, that you may have glory from men." Note the words, "do not sound a trumpet." When people take your kindness for granted or fail to appreciate the things you do for them, don't toot your own horn. Look to God for your reward, not people. Otherwise, you'll be disappointed. Psalm 123 verse 2 tells us, "As the eyes of servants look to the hand of their masters, so our eyes look to the Lord our God." And number 3, serve selectively. You're not called to go to every place, meet every need, and help every person. On 2 different occasions, God stopped Paul from going into Asia to preach the gospel. But look what happened next. A vision appeared to Paul in the night. A man of Macedonia stood and pleaded with him, saying, "Come over to Macedonia and help us." Immediately, we sought to go to Macedonia, concluding that the Lord had called us to preach the gospel to them. That's Acts 16, verses 9 and 10. Why is this important to know? Because when God guides you, He provides for you.

What a glorious sound. Field Lily and Moses Brothers with Something in the Way. Did you hear the word for today just a few moments ago? It was about serving others. That is the call for everyone that is a follower of Jesus, to serve others. And that can be challenging. It said in the word for today, serve sincerely. Don't just pretend to love others. Really love them. God knows your heart. So be honest with yourself about your true motives in serving and sacrificing for others. Maybe you're scratching your head thinking, how do I just love people a bit more? How do I become more compassionate and more serving and more willing to serve people that actually sometimes kind of get on my nerves a bit? Well, have a listen to these thoughts from Billy Graham. He once said this, and I think this is great. For those who belong to Jesus, God's priority is that his love would become the hallmark of life, because it is the hallmark of Christ's life. How does this become a reality? It doesn't happen by accident or by gritting our teeth and hoping that somehow we can make ourselves love others. Okay, that's good. It happens only as we grow closer to Christ and submit our lives to him. Okay, allowing his Holy Spirit to cleanse and change us. The Bible says that the fruit of the Spirit is love. So as we draw close to God, God gives us the heart to love others.

0: the rock. Yes, indeed. That's I Am They on UCB One. How's your sleep right now? Are you a good sleeper? Do you need the full 8 hours or maybe 7 or 7.5? Or maybe you can get by on 6, or maybe like Margaret Thatcher, 4 hours. Read some interesting sleep tips today. The best foods to eat before you go to sleep. I mean, ideally, you probably want to eat less before you go to sleep. But if you're a bit peckish late in the evening, I often get a bit peckish late at night. There are things that are being suggested which contain a thing called tryptophan. Tryptophan, have you heard of this? Some sort of, I don't know, substance, chemical thing that you get in food. Sorry, I'm not much of a scientist. But apparently, there's quite a lot of tryptophan in bananas and peanut butter. So if you had some like banana or peanut butter on toast, that's quite good. Chamomile tea, doesn't really taste of anything, but that's also good for going to sleep. And also kiwis as well. Kiwis, peanut butter, bananas, whole grain toast, and chamomile tea. I mean, essentially, it's like having breakfast before you go to bed. Or just read a book and drink some water. That probably is fine as well. Still to come, don't go to sleep. Keep listening to UCB One with music up next from Alison Ide.
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Just the defiant declaration of confidence in God, isn't it? Alison Ide and For the King on UCB One. Now, coming up in the next hour of the show, loads of great music, standard, and another game of highbrow, lowbrow. Going to test your trivia skills straight after 3 o'clock. News on the way after Cool That Music and Adore You.

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1: UCB News at 3 o'clock. I'm Rebecca Smith. A judge says former DUP leader Geoffrey Donaldson has shown no regret, apology or shame after sentencing him to 15 years in jail for historical child sex offences. He's been found guilty of 18 counts against two women across two decades. The Prime Minister's not back suggestions the US has betrayed Ukraine, insisting he will continue to build bridges with Donald Trump. Volodymyr Zelensky made the comments after access to vital Starlink satellite systems was curbed. Fewer than one in five people with physical or visual disabilities say they find it easy using bus stops in England and Wales. The Campaign for Better Transport says poor information, access and seating often leaves people resorting to more expensive private transport. Sylvia Barrett, who's from the group, says rural areas often have particular trouble.
2: There might be bus stops that are not marked at all, with no flag and no sign that there's a bus stop there. Or there might be a sign, but it might be on a grass verge, on a sharp corner. There might not even be a cart standing there for a wheelchair to be able to access.
1: The government says authorities will soon have to review how accessible their bus networks are. The Culture Secretary says she's minded to intervene in Sky's deal to buy ITV. Lisa Nandy says she has potential concerns about the deal's impact on the breadth of news providers in Britain. And an artificial intelligence-powered tool designed to help churches assess the biblical grounding of worship songs has had an upgrade. The Song Theology Tech grades lyrics and guides congregations on when best to use them. Creator Tyler Newberry says the Worship Theology Grid can help Christians think about the words we sing.
3: To begin to give context and space for how people are to judge songs, we're not trying to give away this discernment to technology, but we are trying to teach people how to think about the music that they sing on a weekly basis.
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4: But you are a chosen people, a royal priesthood, a holy nation, God's special possession, that you may declare the praises of him who called you out of darkness into his wonderful light. 1 Peter 2:9.

Hoping that song for you if you are heading out on the school run right now, about to battle the traffic. Hope it all goes well and the kids had a great day. Hope you had a good day too. It's 3:05, Dave in for Steve until 4:00. And now a chance to get involved and play along with our second game of the day. Highbrow, lowbrow. One answer, two questions. The first question, arguably more challenging. The second, kind of more straightforward, lowbrow, let's be honest. See if you can get it right and get yourself a fanfare on the radio plays. Let's blast out those trumpets. If you'd like to play along, it'd be lovely to give you a shout out this afternoon on the radio. The WhatsApp number is, as always, 01782 911 111. I will also be glad to receive some emails, dave@ucb.co.uk. All right, ready to play? Here we go. Here's your highbrow question. Which German composer is well known for an extremely recognisable piece of piano music known as the Moonlight Sonata? And loads of other stuff as well. Which German composer is well known for an extremely recognisable piece of piano music known as the Moonlight Sonata? Right, if you know, 01782 911 111 on the WhatsApp. Let me know where you are texting from. Or email dave@ucb.co.uk. You've got a couple of songs to consider that.

LJ the Messenger teaming up with OM53 on UCB One. How you doing? It's Dave, keeping you company until 4 o'clock this afternoon. We are keeping you motivated and awake and bright and bushy-tailed with a game of highbrow, lowbrow. Just sometimes what you need. You're working your way through the afternoon, you're getting through the emails, you're doing some housework, getting ready for the school run. I'm on the school run tonight, but it's super late because my kids have got a school disco. It's basically just a chance to jump around and wave some glow sticks in the air and listen to some really bad music mixed together by DJ Nige. Yeah, seriously, the DJ is called DJ Nige. Anyway, the highbrow question today was this. Which German composer is well known for an extremely recognisable piece of piano music called the Moonlight Sonata? And of course, loads of other stuff as well. Quite a few people getting the answer right from the highbrow question, including Mark Smallwood. Hello, Mark. He's already anticipating the lowbrow question beautifully. Rupert from Southgate. Not Gareth Southgate. It's Rupert from Southgate. Well done, Rupert. Also, Ohene from Swindon. Hopefully I'm pronouncing your name right, Ohene. Thank you so much. You're absolutely bob on. And you deserve a celebratory fanfare. Fanfare. Right, if you're still scratching your head, here's the lowbrow question. So, highbrow was which German composer well known for an extremely recognisable piece of piano music known as the Moonlight Sonata? Lowbrow question, what is the name of the 90s film about a family that adopt a lovable but mischievous St Bernard? St Bernard, the dog. Ah, now you've got it, surely. Send us a message if the penny's just dropped on WhatsApp 01782 911 111. Great film from 1992.

Lecrae and Beam with Lift Me Up on UCB1 on a strangely mild day, especially in the south of England today. Highs of 22 degrees. That's exceedingly warm, isn't it? We have been playing a game of highbrow, lowbrow, one answer, two questions. And the first, well, the highbrow question was, which German composer is well known for an extremely recognisable piece of piano music known as the Moonlight Sonata? Some people getting it right today off the back of that. The lowbrow question was this: what is the name of the 90s film about a family that adopt a lovable but mischievous Saint Bernard? What do you say, Saint Bernard? Saint Bernard. Saint Bernard, right? people getting it right. Oh, this music is so depressing, isn't it? Let's forget that. The film's way more cheerful. Getting it right today, we've got Mary R. and also John Weller as well. Not Paul Weller, John Weller. And also a shout out to Peter as well. Let's give you a standing ovation. Beethoven, of course. Beethoven is the film and Beethoven was the composer. Of course, he brought us loads of amazing tunes. Greatest hits of Beethoven. If they made a CD, it would include Für Elise, Ode to Joy, absolute belter. And obviously, Banana, that one. Is it his Fifth Symphony? Could be. Well played, everybody. Good job. Highbrow, lowbrow will return tomorrow at the same time. Thanks for playing along. You're all a jolly good sport, you know. Here's Claire Leslie now with Full 180.

0: odd dog that played Beethoven in the film Beethoven was Chris. It's Chris, the St. Bernard. Not your classic dog name, but there we go. Well done, Chris. A stellar performance. And he weighed 185 pounds, 80 kilograms of dog. Absolutely massive. But he did a fine job. Well done, Chris. Okay, let's crack on, shall we? We've got music from Blanca and Seventh Way. But first of all, let's consider how God might interrupt our day, your day, today.
1: Hi, I'm Andrew Stewart Darling, author of Life Interrupted. One Saturday, one of my daughters came in and decided to make a kale cucumber blueberry with cacao smoothie. She couldn't wait and had to be done right that moment. I huffed and puffed and, without saying so much, made it known that I was put out. "There, done," she said, and slid one of the two glasses over to me. "Here you go, Dad." I was humbled, but also grateful. It's not what I had planned, but I conceded the smoothie was healthy and not unpleasant on the taste buds. This is often the tension I feel when God interrupts me. I love God and love his ways, but sometimes his interruptions don't always feel kind or remotely helpful at the time, yet I know they are full of love. But I'm learning to take the rough with the smoothie.

It's Lavadio with Honest on UCB One on the 15th of October. The week is flying by. I mean, the year is flying by as well. I was listening to a friend of UCB the other day, Steve Uppel. You might have heard him in some of our kind of moments that pop up throughout the day on UCB One. He was sharing a message with his home church, and he said something that resonated with me. He was encouraging his listeners, the people at his church, to really, as we head through the last couple of months of the year, to prioritize their relationship with God and to focus effort and energy to things that are of God. And he also suggested to be wary of the entertainment that the rest of the culture is watching and sharing and talking about. And he said, and I thought this was just, this so resonated with me. He said, so often that entertainment doesn't bring us the real rest and relaxation that we actually need. It might be something that everyone's talking about. You might feel like you're missing out if you don't watch it. It might distract or numb us, but it doesn't bring us real rest. And actually, the other week, I abandoned a TV series 2 episodes in because it was just clouding my mind with just bad thoughts. And I felt much better after I let it go. And maybe you can relate to something like that. It's okay not to finish a TV series. You don't have to watch it to the end if it's not doing you any good and it's not helping you in your walk with Jesus. So yeah, I thought that was really interesting thoughts from our friend Steve Uppel. New music now from Seventh Way. This is called What Do You See in Me?

Seventh Way and What Do You See in Me on UCB One. As is there a place in the UK that you've never been to, you never visited, but you would really love to? It's on your list of places to go. Yesterday, I was reading about London's oldest restaurants, an establishment called Rules. Recently, it's been donated to the National Trust. And yeah, it's in London's kind of theatreland area. And it's been given to the National Trust. It's existed for 228 years. It's outlasted 9 monarchs and 45 prime ministers. It looks very, very quintessentially British. It looks very kind of old school. And on the menu, it's a classic British food. It's pretty punchy in terms of the price, unsurprisingly, because it's got so much history. 37 quid for steak and chips. That's a lot. £11.50 for sticky toffee pudding. Obviously, it'd be a lot cheaper to get a steak bake and a donut from Greg's, but maybe for a very special occasion. Could be somewhere worth visiting. Just remarkable that somewhere's lasted that long. It's only changed hands 3 times in its 228-year history. A restaurant called Rules in London. Fascinating stuff. It's quite nice that it continues to do its thing.

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1: When I get to heaven, and we'll end up outside the pearly gates, but we're all walking, small talking, mingling. I already know what I'm gonna say. When we all trade stories of what we did with our lives, I won't say that I played music or could sing. When it's my turn, I think I'll smile. Say I was the

0: man in the world. The richest man in the world.
1: It's a lovely song from Ben Rector. And here's a fact that's not really relevant to the song or really anything about today, but just so you know, golf fans, he's got a golf handicap of 4, which technically means he could train as a PGA professional here in the UK, but he probably won't. He's probably got the stuff going on, which is fine. All right, on the way, we've got our workout afternoon movement snack songs. That's it.
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0: Yeah, if you're feeling a little sleepy, if you're lacking in energy, if you're lacking in inspiration, let's flood your senses with some seriously high-energy, uplifting, quality music. Two inspiring tracks to get you potentially moving a little bit. You know, get out of the chair, get away from the laptop, put the emails away, have a little boogie around the kitchen. Maybe do some exercise, maybe some skipping or press-ups or crunches. Or whatever you like, really. It's up to you. We're going to play Alley from For King and Country, a former record of the week. But first of all, as it's Thursday, a bit of a throwback Thursday here at UCB One, let me take you back to 1993 with such an epic tune from Rich Mullins. This, kicking it off, is Creed.

0: Okay, hope those two songs reinvigorated your Thursday afternoon. Really good from For King and Country with Ale. And before that, the legendary Rich Mullins with Creed. And if you like your retro Christian music tonight, do join me for UCB One's greatest hits. What have we got lined up? Okay, we're going to head back to the 90s with Jars of Clay, to the noughties with Salvador, and we're going to play a Cliff Richard track from 1982. It's going to be fantastic. Tonight from 10 p.m.
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Bush Legee and Maybe I'll Be Just Fine. And it's time for me to say cheerio and wish you a very pleasant remainder of your Thursday. Sarah's got Drive after 4 o'clock, and taking you up to the news, I'll leave you with Elijah Thomas. See you later.

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1: UCB News at 4 o'clock. I'm Rob Westall. Former DUP leader Geoffrey Donaldson's been jailed for 15 years for a series of child sex offences, including rape. The NSPCC says the disgraced politician betrayed the trust placed in him as a public figure. A man and a woman have been arrested by police investigating the murder of four family members in a house fire in Ireland. Philip and Kim English and their sons Callum and Jaden died in a suspected arson attack in Waterford on Tuesday. Donald Trump says the execution of a former army major who killed 13 people will not be live streamed. His defense secretary had suggested the death of Nidal Malik Hassan by firing squad would be available to watch online. All Eritreans could be banned from entering the UK if the East African country's government does not accept more returns of small boat migrants and foreign national offenders. From today, Eritrean diplomats will face restrictions on their movement outside London. Dr. Michna Kwaibus, senior researcher at the Migration Observatory, is not surprised.
2: They're the top nationality among people coming in on small boats, one of the top nationalities among asylum seekers in general. So it's definitely something that the Home Secretary will be looking at.
1: A former supply teacher has been sentenced to 6 years in prison after admitting taking 100 upskirt photos of pupils. 37-year-old Absuli Rahman from Salford pleaded guilty to 21 offences, including making indecent pictures of children. A court heard he shared sexualized deepfake images online. Sky's Greg Milam is at Bolton Crown Court.
3: There were signs that he was planning to commercialize this, that his intention ultimately was to sell these images, although he hadn't actually done that. Police were actually alerted by a parent at one of these schools who saw an image of their daughter on an ex account.
1: And Great Britain have won two gold medals on day two of the World Track Cycling Championships. Matthew Bostock came out on top in the men's scratch race and they took victory in the women's team pursuit. That's the latest UCB news.
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4: This is a trustworthy saying that deserves full acceptance. 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

Hi, welcome along to The Drive Show on UCB One. That right there, Cade Thompson, one day at a time. Today being Thursday, you must know that by now. I'll be very surprised if you've got this far through the day and you've not realised it's Thursday, unless you are listening on the other side of the world and, I don't know, maybe this isn't The Drive Show for you, maybe it's The Breakfast Show for you. Well, fair enough. Good morning. Welcome along to Thursday the 15th of October, but I'm hoping that you do know that right now. We're going to start things off with a Heinz catch-up, so I'd love to know, how are you doing? What have you been up to? I've got new music coming up for you. We're going to have a listen to today's word for today, and this right here is Jervis Campbell.

Jervis Campbell, and it's Magnolia on UCB One. We're having a Heinz catch-up now, so I'd love to know, how are you doing? What have you been up to this Thursday? Have a think, get involved. You can send a message on WhatsApp. That number, 01782 911 111. And I'll get thinking about what I've been up to today. In fact, actually, you can see what I've been up to today if you head over to the UCB One Instagram account. It's, it's been a day of trials, seeing if we can match the skills of the breakfast team on, would you believe it, BBC Radio 2. But anyway, you can check that out on Instagram right now. Franny Cash.

0: Franny Cash and it's Misfit. So we're having a Heinz catch up and I was making sure that you know that today is Thursday. But I was saying, you know, you probably know that already with it being 4:15 in the day here, unless you're, you know, waking up on the other side of the world. And hello to Mary, who says, well, it's actually 11 a.m. here in New York State and I played pickleball this morning. I'll head out this afternoon to watch my youngest play volleyball at a college too. Well, good morning, New York. Have you heard that sound? It's on, I'm sure it's on like a Spider-Man film. I think it's maybe one of the amazing Spider-Mans. Spider-Men? Yeah, how do you say that one when it's the Spider-Man films? Anyway, it's at the start and it's something like, good morning, New Yorkers. I feel like that's me now. I feel like that's my life. Mary, thank you. You've made a dream come true. And hello to Abby, who says, yeah, well, you might know that it's Thursday by this point in the day. You also might not realise that it's Thursday if you're just getting up after a night shift. Oh, yeah, fair play, Abby. Good morning to you. I hope you're doing all right. And also, Abby says that we did all right on the challenge over on the Instagram page for UCB One. Yeah, if you've not seen it, we gave it a good go. Not quite as talented as the Radio 2 people, but, you know, we tried.
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0: Rend Collective and it's Runaway Heart. Now, we are here to love others, but also to serve others, right? We're here to love God and to serve God, but we've got to do it well. So what does that look like? Well, I'll be honest, first up, I'll say it means not moaning. Look, if something's not right, absolutely say it, but there's a difference between that and moaning. Yeah, because actually maybe it's better to not do it than to do it whilst, like I say, moaning. We want to do it with a servant heart, with a loving heart. And actually, that's what we're going to have a look at in today's Word for Today. But looking at other ideas of how to serve well. Have a listen to this.
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2: When it comes to serving others, try to live by these three rules. 1. Serve sincerely. Don't just pretend to love others, really love them. God knows your heart, so be honest with yourself about your true motives in serving and sacrificing for others. If you need help in this area, turn to the scriptures. Hebrews 4 verse 12 tells us, "For the word of God is living and powerful, and sharper than any two-edged sword, and is a discerner of the thoughts and intents of the heart." 2. Serve silently. Matthew 6 verse 2 tells us, "When you do a charitable deed, do not sound a trumpet, that you may have glory from men." Note the words, "do not sound a trumpet." When people take your kindness for granted or fail to appreciate the things you do for them, don't toot your own horn. Look to God for your reward, not people. Otherwise, you'll be disappointed. Psalm 123 verse 2 tells us, "As the eyes of servants look to the hand of their masters, so our eyes look to the Lord our God." And 3, serve selectively. You're not called to go to every place, meet every need, and help every person. On 2 different occasions, God stopped Paul from going into Asia to preach the gospel. But look what happened next. A vision appeared to Paul in the night. A man of Macedonia stood and pleaded with him, saying, "Come over to Macedonia and help us." Immediately, we sought to go to Macedonia, concluding that the Lord had called us to preach the gospel to them. That's Acts 16, verses 9 and 10. Why is this important to know? Because when God guides you, He provides for you.

0: Roxanne Grace and Orsi, and that is Back to You. You're tuned in to The Drive Show on UCB One. And in a moment, I wanted to talk about something that's taken me by surprise today, okay? Because I have been, you know, aware that Christmas is on the way. It's going to be here soon, but not that soon. It's a while away yet. I mean, look, I've been paying attention to the fact that you can get some quite fun advent calendars that are out there, you know, the different options. However, I came across something today that made me realise actually maybe just how close we are to really ramping up for Christmas. And it gave me a bit of a shock. We'll chat more in a moment.
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So today I got a bit of a shock because I opened up the internet and I saw that the first kind of big Christmas advert has landed. I don't know if you've seen one already. This year I had not seen a single one, even a small Christmas advert. I don't know what constitutes as big and small. I guess, like, you know, big brands and less well-known brands. So the big brands, they're here. They've begun. Christmas is, it's on the agenda now. The adverts are out and I thought, sorry, can't be doing this. And then I realised actually the last ones tend to come out the first week of November. So 2 weeks before, yeah, makes sense. So who do we think's going to be next? Who have we got an eye out for? Is it going to be Sainsbury's? Will it be Tesco? Will it be John Lewis? I feel like they're usually the last now, aren't they?

0: It's a pretty sick tune. Enrique Luvassi and Sam Rivera, Show Me Love Too. Now let's get on our record of the week from Sohn. So this is from Rachel Enos with her husband, Seth. They're from Colorado, now based in London. And this is their latest single called Fixer Upper. It's about Rachel's experience of living with a chronic illness. And what she said about it is that having lived with a chronic illness for the last 17 years, well, it's been the most challenging and shaping thing. She said, I've been out of my depths trying to heal. The honest truth is it's exhausting. There's always something new to try. It's overwhelming when there is so much information coming at you. I've learned to release myself from the weight and responsibility that it's all up to me, because that is a heavy weight to carry. And I'm thankful I don't have to do it on my own. So here it is, our record of the week from Sohn, Fixer Upper.
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the Kingdom, and it's church music on UCB One. Now we're going to do a little bit of learning. Yesterday we were learning and teaching the nation. Today we're learning about the nation. And I'd love to know, where are you from? What's interesting about it? But today we are heading on up to the northwest coast of England. We're heading just 4 miles outside of the Lake District National Park. We are heading to a town and civil parish in the Cumberland district of Cumbria. We're heading to Whitehaven. So there's quite a lot to learn about this place. Don't know if you know it, don't know if you've visited. It was once one of England's most important ports. So in the 18th century, it was a major international trading hub. So between 1750 and 1772, just 22 years, it was reportedly the busiest harbour in England after London, with around 200 ships sailing in and out every week. It's not bad, is it? It's pretty good going. And get this, miners dug for coal beneath the sea. So let me explain this one to you. Their coal industry was so extensive that miners followed coal seams for miles beneath the Irish Sea. The nearby King Pit was so deep that by 1793 it was described as the deepest man-made pit in the world. Just imagine, you're in a pit, but above you is the sea. That's a weird one, isn't it? That's brave people going to work every day. But there's more to learn about Whitehaven, and we're going to do it after this.

Leslie Perez, and it's Echo. So right now, we're doing a little bit of learning about the nation, but in particular, Whitehaven in Cumbria. And did you know it was one of Britain's earliest planned towns? Yes, in the 17th century, it grew from a small fishing village into a deliberately planned town with streets laid out in a grid. And then by 1685, it had more than 1,000 inhabitants. So beforehand, it had about 30 households earlier in the century. And then, yeah, 1,000 people-ish. And its original Georgian street plan, still visible today. Speaking of Georgian, let me tell you about the connection to George Washington. That was smooth, wasn't it? So Mildred Warner Washington, the paternal grandmother of George Washington, America's first president, is buried at St. Nicholas's Church in Whitehaven. So she died shortly after marrying George Gale, who was a local there. So there's, she moved to Whitehaven. Bit of an unexpected American connection that goes deep into history, tucked away in this Cumbrian town. And also, you might know it because of the cycle challenge. So it's the starting point for the famous sea-to-sea cycle route. So coast-to-coast, it crosses northern England to the North Sea coast. It's roughly 137 to 140 miles long, depending on your chosen end point. So if you are setting off for a bike ride from here, might get a bit intense. And the last thing to tell you about, it produces some great goalkeepers. So Dean Henderson is from here. Scott Carson is from here as well. So if you want to be a goalie, get yourself to Whitehaven. Clearly, they train them well.

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1: UCB News at 5 o'clock. I'm Rob Westall. Political leaders in Stormont have praised victims of former DUP leader Geoffrey Donaldson after he was jailed for 15 years for historical child sex offences. The 63-year-old was convicted in June of 18 charges, including rape, which he committed between 1985 and 2008. Andy Burnham's insisted he'll continue to build bridges between Donald Trump and Ukraine. Relations between Kyiv and Washington are strained, with the US agreeing to buy Russian diesel and curbing Ukraine's access to vital satellite systems. The Prime Minister says it's clear Moscow's the aggressor in the Ukraine war. Meanwhile, Defence Secretary Wes Streeting's been speaking in the American capital.
2: Ukraine may be thousands of miles from American shores, but if aggression is rewarded, if borders can be redrawn by force, if the sovereignty of nations becomes negotiable, the consequences will not remain confined to Ukraine or to my continent.
1: New NHS England guidance says trans patients should be placed on wards according to their birth sex rather than their gender identity. It says when it's not clinically appropriate, then alternative arrangements should be made. Dozens of church and synagogue buildings in England are getting a share of £18 million towards repairs and renovations. Birmingham Cathedral's tower and dome will be among features saved by the Places of Worship Renewal Fund. Claire Walker from the National Churches Trust is glad it exists, but wishes it went further.
3: Some of the churches that are being helped are in the most deprived parts of England. So they'll go a long way to keep churches open, serving their local communities. Whilst it's welcome, there's more that could be done.
1: The grants replaced a previous tax relief scheme which all churches could use. Football and Gianni Infantino has apologised to the FIFA Council for his plans to sell stakes in the World Cup, but the FA chair says he's not fit to be president after avoiding certain questions. That's the latest UCB News.
4: Thanks, Rob. Taking a look at the weather, there's a band of rain that will move southeastwards across England and Wales overnight, and it's reaching the southeast of England later. Elsewhere, there's going to be clear periods, but there's still going to be some showers in the north and the northwest, where it'll also be breezy and rather chilly, as lows tonight for Scotland and Northern Ireland will be between 5 and 9 degrees. For England and Wales, lows will be between 6 and 15 degrees tonight. And then tomorrow, early rain will clear from the southeast of England. Otherwise, sunny spells are expected, but there's still some showers feeding in across the UK in a cool north to northwesterly wind. Highs for Scotland and Northern Ireland will be between 10 and 13 degrees. For England and Wales, slightly warmer, as highs will be between 10 and 17 degrees here.
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Welcome. Good to have you listening. What a treat. You're with me, Sarah Hine. In a moment, I've got new music from River River to get on for you. Also, we're going to celebrate something today that we definitely should have celebrated yesterday, but I didn't know it was a thing yesterday, so I'm making up for it today. Also, we've got In Hindsight on the way, but before any of those things, Laurel Taylor and Tedashi, and this is Clarity.

River, River. And that is Eye to Eye. And now I want to celebrate something that went on yesterday and I completely missed this. So I feel like I definitely have to make up for this. Yesterday marked 100 years since the publication of the very first Winnie the Pooh book. Yeah, 100 years of Winnie the Pooh. Kind of. Maybe a little bit more. We'll get to that in a moment. But there's some brilliant stories behind Winnie the Pooh. For starters, the real Winnie was actually a female black bear that ended up at London Zoo, where a little boy called Christopher Robin used to visit her. And he'd been given a teddy bear called Edward for his first birthday, but then renamed him Winnie after the bear at the zoo. And then the Pooh part came from a swan that he'd fed that he'd given that nickname. So a century ago, yesterday, a bear with a rather complicated naming history made his book debut and has been making us smile ever since. But there's far more fascinating facts still to go through about Winnie the Pooh and the origin story and what's been going on since. So we'll do it after this.

0: So we're learning a little bit more about Winnie the Pooh, because yesterday was a celebration of 100 years since the first published book, right? But let me tell you about the Hundred Acre Wood. It's a real place. You may well know this, you may not. So A.A. Milne, the author, his home in East Sussex was close to Ashdown Forest, whose landscapes inspired the Hundred Acre Wood. So you can actually go and explore locations connected to the stories. And also, you can go to the famous Pooh Sticks Bridge. You can also play Pooh Sticks on, you know, lots of other bridges that go over streams, but pretty cool to do it at the actual one, right? Now, let me tell you about the characters. Of course, lots of them based on toys that Christopher Robin had growing up. So Piglet, Eeyore, Kanga, Roo, Tigger, all of those. However, let me tell you about Owl and Rabbit, because they were actually not toys. They were based off just real animals that he would go outside and see in the garden or in the forest, right? So some of them are toys, some of them are just real animals. Now, we are celebrating 100 years since the famous storybook was published on the 14th of October, 1926, but Pooh appeared in a print earlier. So A.A. Milne's poem, Teddy Bear, appeared in 1924, featuring Edward Bear, which we learned before was originally Pooh Bear, and then Christopher Robin renamed him Winnie from the bear at London Zoo and then became Winnie the Pooh. So yeah, the first Pooh story was The Wrong Sort of Bees, and that was published in a newspaper on Christmas Eve in 1925. And then this year we're celebrating the centenary of the book. So there is the history I'm giving you, and I feel like we have suitably celebrated it now. I hope that's all okay with you.
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3: Do you know what? If there's one thing I think Jesus hates, it's pretense. I think he can deal with anything. I know he can deal with anything. Doesn't matter what we've been done, had done to us, how bad we've been, what we've been into. Jesus has got a big reach. He can reach out to us, forgive us, cleanse us, give us a brand new start. It doesn't matter what we've been and done to Jesus. There's always hope and always new beginning with him. What Jesus hates, we see in the gospel, is pretense. Pretending to be something you're not. And particularly when that pertains to religion and relationship with God, and you try to put on this wonderful exterior.

0: But you're nothing like that. Jesus hates pretense, and Jesus loves honesty.
1: Getting straight to the heart of the matter, as Mike explains the parables Jesus told. I'll be quizzing him on this very subject on the UCB podcast, Bible Parables in 30 Minutes.

Now, I know we've not been doing Teach the Nation, but we have been learning about the nation. Then we've been learning about Winnie the Pooh. We've got ourselves another Teacher of the Week. Hello to Lorraine, who says about Winnie, the original Winnie, who was a bear at London Zoo. And Winnie said Lorraine said that Winnie's Canadian owner went to First World War and asked London Zoo to look after Winnie, said that he'd collect her when the war had ended. Sadly, never returned to collect Winnie, who was from Winnipeg. So we can only assume that he maybe went missing in battle. Maybe there was another arrangement. Maybe we can think about it that way. But this person volunteered. Oh no, Lorraine volunteered at London Zoo. So he's heard amazing stories. I thought you were saying that that was the Canadian soldiers' connection, but that's Lorraine's connection. Well, maybe we'll be coming back for more animal antics. But get yourself ready, because in a moment, we are going to have a go at In Hindsight.

0: 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Now, if you love UCB One, well, we would love to hear from you because you actually could have a say in the future of UCB Radio. 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All you need to do, visit ucb.co.uk/big-radio-survey, share your thoughts, and it could be you getting that smart speaker. In hindsight. Well, that's what we're doing right now. Okay, so shall we give this a go?
1: In hindsight.
0: Nearly forgot about it. Right, so I'm going to ask you a question about something that we've spoken about in the show this week. All you have to do is have a think about what the answer could be and get in touch with your answer. You will have one song to do exactly that. And then I'm going to have a look through the answers, see if anyone's got it right. And then we'll find out who our golden listener is, right? First in with the correct answer, golden listener. You know how this works. We've been doing it a long time in this old business of the drive show. So, my question for you, how does Sir David Beckham hint that his guests are overstaying their welcome? I should add, apparently. Can't, look, I'm not close to the source. I'm not close to the man himself. Can't know for certain. Never been a guest, therefore have never outstayed my welcome. But how does Sir David Beckham hint that his guests are overstaying their welcome? If you think you know, like I stated, you've got one song to get in touch with your answer. You want to be first in touch with the correct answer to be golden listener. That number on WhatsApp, 01782 911 111. Let's do this.

0: Okay, so that was your one song to get in touch.
1: In hindsight.
0: So if you were thinking, oh, I know the answer, but I was just doing this thing and I needed to sort this out and then I could get in touch. Well, there's always next week. Yeah, unfortunately, lines are closed, but I was asking the question, how does Sir David Beckham hint that his guests are overstaying their welcome, apparently? How does he apparently hint that his guests are overstaying their welcome? Can't say that it's definitely true, but it's just what we discussed might be true in the show this week. I'll give you a hint. Discussed it yesterday in the show, and I've got a feeling that I read that it was his wife that said it. But I can't be sure. I just remembered seeing it and thought I had to tell you about it. However, yeah, like I say, time's up for getting involved. I'm going to have a look through the answers. I can already see we're getting some interesting ones coming through where I'm wondering, are you listening properly or am I just not very clear when I talk about these things? Maybe I'm confusing, but we'll find out if you've got it right after this.

0: Okay, let's get the answer.
1: In hindsight.
0: So I think I may have confused people this week in what I was talking about. We were discussing how to hint at people to leave your home when they're overstaying their welcome, because I wanted to know today, how does Sir David Beckham apparently hint that his guests are overstaying their welcome? We discussed this yesterday, and then others were sharing ways that they do it or ways that their family members do it. Firstly, hello to Geeta, who says, this doesn't actually answer your question, but apparently the Queen used her bag to signal different things to her staff. So if you switched it to another arm, it would signal, get me out of this conversation. Yes, I've read that too. And you can see her doing it in situations when you watch back. I don't know if that's a rule for all the royals, but you've got to respect it. They're on a busy schedule. But back to the question, how does Sir David Beckham apparently hint that his guests are overstaying their welcome? I think the Queen can just say what she wants, can't she? I think anyone royal can just go, anyway, I have an appointment, must be going, or anyway, that's enough time. I think you just respect it, don't you? But I think I've confused people with this one. Lots of people are saying, does he start brushing his teeth? I've had a number of people suggesting that. That was actually listener Anna's dad that does that. That's his way of getting people to go when he's got Bible study group round. Yeah, start brushing his teeth if anyone's staying too long. No, the actual answer is this, and first in with the correct answer, well done James in North Wales, saying, hi Sarah, the second best number seven for Man United blows candles out to get rid of guests. Yes, he does, apparently. So if you said, starts blowing out the candles, congrats, you'd be right. But I think they're both brilliant techniques. Not the switching handbags, I don't know that anyone would have a clue what you're doing. They'd think, why on earth are you holding your handbag in your living room? But no, start cleaning your teeth, or start blowing out the candles, give it a go, see if it works, report back.

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0: Now, there's lots of amazing stories that we can read about in the Bible that are brilliant examples to us of faith in action and faith in life. And actually, we're going to think about one of those now that maybe you've heard something similar, maybe you've heard about this, but we're going to think about the road to Emmaus with the help of Becky Murray.
1: Hi, I'm Becky Murray from One by One. In Luke 24, we read of two men on the road to Emmaus. Jesus has just died and they're filled with disappointment and hopelessness. They'd spent time following Jesus. They loved him and they thought they knew how the story should end. When it didn't go that way, they were filled with sorrow. Yet it's in their very hopelessness that Jesus walks beside them. They don't realize it's Jesus. They can't even see it's him. They're so blinded by their own despair. Sometimes we all walk the Emmaus road too. We can be filled with doubt, fear, grief, and pain that leaves us feeling hopeless. Often, in these moments, we don't see God either. But Jesus, in his unfathomable grace, walks beside us, even in the moment where we don't recognize him. He is faithful, even when we're not. So no matter what road you find yourself on right now, you're not alone. Jesus is right there, just waiting for you to reach out to him today.

pick me up. Now, in a moment, we're going to have the news at 6 o'clock. But first up, it's Just Gus, or as Joel Brown would say, Just Gus, which Just Gus finds quite entertaining. It's Unanswered Questions.

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2: UCB News at 6 o'clock. I'm Rob Westall. One of the victims of Jeffrey Donaldson says the impact of his crimes didn't end when the abuse ended, as he's jailed for 15 years. The former DUP leader was convicted of charges including rape, which he committed between 1985 and 2008. In an interview conducted by police, victim A spoke about the effect it's had on her. Her words have been revoiced.
3: My life has been pretty rubbish the whole way through, and every day is a battle and a fight. If it can help out a girl or a boy somewhere, then it's worth it, because you cannot erase what's happened to you, so you have to carry on.
2: Eritrea's UK embassies dismissed the Home Secretary's threat of a visa ban for refusing to accept the return of small boat migrants, calling it a political gimmick. According to external figures from the House of Commons, Eritreans accounted for 18% of small boat migrant arrivals in the 12 months to June. Dr. Michna Kwaibus, senior researcher at the Migration Observatory, says the country's conflicts with Ethiopia are a contributing factor.
4: Young men are being forcibly conscripted to fight in these wars. So a lot of the people who are escaping are either escaping the violence around the conflict or the associated mobilization.
2: The Equality and Human Rights Commission has written to the Green Party to ask for more information about its Zionism is racism policy. The watchdog says it wants to assess its practical implication and potential impact. Labour says it will end local power sharing arrangements with the party and local councils if they do not reject the policy. Harry and Meghan have been cheered by crowds as they made their first public appearance together since moving back to the UK. The Duke and Duchess of Sussex have been in Nottingham, where Harry told a food bank worker their return had been great. And in terms of another Harry, England captain Harry Kane has agreed a new deal in principle to stay at Bayern Munich until the summer of 2029. That's the latest UCB News.
5: Thanks, Rob. Taking a look at the weather, there's a band of rain that will move southeastwards across England and Wales overnight, and it's reaching southeast of England later. Elsewhere, there's going to be clear periods, but there's still going to be some showers in the north and the northwest, where it'll also be breezy and rather chilly, as lows tonight for Scotland and Northern Ireland will be between 5 and 9 degrees. For England and Wales, lows will be between 6 and 15 degrees tonight. And then tomorrow, early rain will clear from the southeast of England. Otherwise, sunny spells are expected, but there's still some showers feeding in across the UK in a cool north to northwesterly wind. Highs for Scotland and Northern Ireland will be between 10 and 13 degrees. For England and Wales, slightly warmer, as highs will be between 10 and 17 degrees here.
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7: This is the confidence we have in approaching God, that if we ask anything according to his will, he hears us. 1 John 5:14.

Strings and Heart, and it's Backstreet Drive. Backseat Drive. Yeah, Backstreet's back. All right, right. Anyway, let's crack on with the drive show. I'm trying, all right? I'm trying my best today. And I hope you are too. And that's all we can ask of each other, isn't it? So I am Sarah Hine. I should have been clever there, shouldn't I? I should have said that I'm Bex Millington or something, even though she's gone. People never think I'm me. People always think I'm Bex or I'm Helen, or they just never really know who's who, which is fine, which actually means, I'll tell you this now, that person that just made that error with the song title wasn't me. Me being Sarah Hine, no, someone else just popped in the studio for a little bit. It's Dave Tanner. Anyway, welcome along to The Drive Show.

Odie, and it's Liar, Liar. But now I've got new music for you. Did you think I was going to say my pants are on fire? They're not. I can assure you they aren't. Thank you very much. No, but this is new music from the brilliant Lindy. This is Same Page.

I mean, they're just brilliant, aren't they? Lindy, and it's Same Page. It's new music on UCB One. In a moment, we are going to be hearing from the news. And also, I wanted to talk about a bit of nostalgia. What could you bring back from offices back in the day, if you could? Or would you? Maybe that's a better question. Yeah.

0: Now we're hearing from the news as all Eritreans could be banned from entering the UK if the East African country's government does not accept more returns of small boat migrants and foreign national offenders. Home Secretary Shabana Mahmood made the threat yesterday, and from today, Eritrean diplomats will face restrictions on their movement outside London. Fast-track visas will also be stopped for VIPs. According to external figures from the House of Commons Library, Eritreans were the most common nationality among small boats migrants in the 12 months to June, accounting for 18% of arrivals. Dr. Meekna Kwabus, senior researcher at the Migration Observatory, told UCB News reporter Rob Westall this aligns with their data.
1: We've seen that trend for a number of years now, and lately that's been consistently the case. They're the top nationality among people coming in on small boats, one of the top nationalities among asylum seekers in general. So it's definitely something that the Home Secretary will be looking at.
2: And what are some of the reasons behind the sort of migration from that country? What are the factors behind it, do you think?
1: I'm definitely not an expert on the situation there, but there's a long history of conflict in and around Eritrea, particularly with regards to their relationship with Ethiopia. There have been, over the last 5 to 10 years, repeated outbursts of conflict in the country. And there's always also the situation that in many cases, especially young men, are being forcibly conscripted to fight in these wars. So a lot of the people who are escaping are either escaping the violence around the conflict or the associated mobilization.
2: And the Home Secretary as well said that from today, Eritrean diplomats will face restrictions on their movement outside London. Fast-track visas will also be stopped for VIPs. And ministers have previously pressured other countries into accepting returns by threatening visa bans. But do you think this will make much of a difference or much of an impact?
1: I think it's too early to tell. As you said, it's not the first time the UK government has done that. They first used such threats to convince countries to cooperate on returns late last year. Similar threats were imposed on Angola, the Democratic Republic of Congo, and Namibia. Now, in that situation, all three of those countries eventually agreed to start cooperating on returns, meaning that the full visa sanctions were not implemented. Now, of course, the Home Secretary will be hoping that the same thing happens now, that these just act as an incentive for the Eritrean authorities to start cooperating. The real question, though, is this actually going to lead to more returns in practice? Because getting an agreement on paper and actually implementing those returns to get people sent back, those are two very different things. And even though we did see the other three countries agree in theory to start processing returns, we haven't as yet seen a significant rise in returns to those countries. Though, of course, it is still a bit early.

0: countries, but we don't have a very large number of people that we need to return.
1: Dr. Meekner Koibu, senior researcher at the Migration Observatory, speaking with UCB News reporter Rob Westall there. 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

0: don't know if you ever get nostalgic in life. We were doing it the other day about, you know, what food would you bring back if you could have a bit of nostalgia? But now I want to talk about what office kind of staples, not actual staplers, but, you know, what things from an office setup would you bring back from back in the day? What would you do? Maybe it'd be the tech. Maybe it's simplified tech. Maybe that's what you want to do. Maybe you're listening to that and you're thinking, please, no, I love the way that it helps me in my life. Or maybe it's something else entirely. The reason I bring this up is apparently people are starting to want something very specific back from 90s office setups. But I wonder if it's something that you'd be keen for. Stick around. We'll chat more in a moment.
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2: Years ago, Ken Loach directed the landmark BBC drama Kathy Come Home. It highlighted the realities of homelessness in Britain. So 6 decades on, why haven't we ended homelessness?

0: the church does a lot. There's a lot of initiatives about homelessness. I think we can also speak up about the systemic problems that are taking housing away from people who need it with the groups like care leavers, like prison leavers. But yes, there's no simple answer.
1: Miriam Morris, Chief Executive at Church Homeless Charity, and the Dr. Reverend Isaac Poubelan, the Provost of St. Andrew's Cathedral in Aberdeen, join me, Rob Westall, for this week's edition of Life Issues, available on the UCB Player app or wherever you like to listen to your podcasts.

So if you could bring anything back from offices and how they were back in the day, what would it be? Because apparently Gen Z want to bring back office cubicles. Yeah, because a lot of offices are open plan now. Everyone's out working together. No one's really got their own space. I mean, here, we're all kind of in rows. We have rows of four that face each other. So four facing another four. And then you've got another row of four facing another four. You get it. And you kind of split the teams in that way. And I think that works. Would I want cubicles? I can see how it, you know, it might provide some privacy to help you get on with your work, because that's why people are wanting it back, so that there's not all these distractions, so that they can concentrate. But me, I am the distraction. So what am I going to do? I actually think I'd find it quite fun. Immediately thinking about it, just pop over the cubicle kind of wall. Just, hey, Joel, how you doing? How am I going to do that to the full extent? It would work. It's a little bit limiting, but yeah, I am the distraction, so I'm less keen for it. But let me know your thoughts.

0: stars.
1: Oh, she's so brilliant. She's such a legend and she's so, so talented. Anne Wilson and It Stars sounding so stunning on the UCB One Drive show. But now I want to chat to you about an amazing opportunity that UCB has for you to get involved in. One Story His Glory Northern Ireland. Now, maybe you're thinking, hang on, didn't that happen earlier on in the year? Yeah, we did it in England and it was wonderful. And it was a night of celebration because God has been using UCB for 40 years. He has been blessing us in such amazing ways. And we want to celebrate that. So you can join us for One Story, His Glory on Saturday, the 14th of November at Glenmachan Church of God, Belfast, as we continue to celebrate 40 years of ministry. It's going to be an evening of worship, encouragement, powerful stories of lives changed by God. And if you're thinking, how do you know that, Sarah? Because I experienced it when we last did it. It was such a beautiful evening. So come ready to worship, to be encouraged, and also knowing that you're going to leave energized about what God can do next in your life, in your church as well, but also through UCB, because we want to give him the glory together. So to find out more, to book your place for what will be an amazing evening, head to ucb.co.uk/glory.

Now, I don't know if you've taken a moment today to appreciate how amazing you are and how wonderfully you have been made, but it's something we're going to do after this tune. We'll do it with the Lean Rayburn.

0: Do you ever find yourself looking at any kind of element of creation and thinking, wow, God has made that possible? Maybe it's the classic snowflake and how each one is individual. Maybe actually it's looking at your own fingerprints, or looking at yourself and just realizing that you are so unique and how special that is. It's actually something that we're going to think about with Deline Rayburn.
1: I'm Deline Rayburn, author and speaker at DelineRayburn.com. Your skin is both strong and soft. It's strong enough to protect you from so much harm, but also fragile, easily burnt or broken. Maybe because of other people or circumstances beyond your control, you don't feel safe in the skin you're in. God made your skin, and you can trust his promise over you through Isaiah. He will not crush the weakest reed or put out a flickering candle. He will bring justice to all who have been wronged. It also helps to remember that God didn't just make your skin, he custom designed it. There's more than enough space inside your skin for you to feel absolutely comfortable. Your skin was sewn together to fit only you. Don't be tempted to try to wear someone else's skin. Choose to celebrate how God made you and say with the psalmist, "Oh Lord, what a variety of things you've made. In wisdom, you've made them all." And again, thank you for making me so wonderfully complex. Your workmanship is marvelous. How well I know it.

tell you what, if you ever need a moment just to let the emotions out, just to sing it, or even just turn the volume up, that is the song to do it with, right? Emerson Day for you. In a moment, someone bringing a lot of energy, I'm sure a lot of volume as well, Helen Lee, she takes over for the evening mix. I'm hoping she's going to be able to join us after this, actually. A little throwback for you, because Dave Tanner takes over with an hour of greatest hits later on at 10. So here's this one from the Walls Group.

0: It's a little bit of a throwback from the Walls group, My Life, on UCB One. We've been saying today that we've been enjoying the throwback tunes you occasionally hear.
1: On a Thursday. I'm trying to work out who that was then. I love the bass on it. Very good. Thank you. Very good. Very nice. Thank you for bringing that back. You wait till you see what's on my show. Or here, I should say. I'm not going to tell you, otherwise, but I'll give you a clue.
0: Okay.
1: The track is 26 years old, so it was released in 2000.
0: Oh, wow.
1: And if you know me, you'll know that I once did a dance to it, and I actually took it to Kenya, taught some youth, some Kenyan youth, and we went out and did it on mission, like, this dance.
0: Well, now I want to know what it is.
1: Well, you have to tune in from 7 o'clock tonight. Shall I tell you?
0: I don't know what.
1: Do you want me to tell you?
0: I will tell you. We'll figure it out by the end of this. We'll chat about the rest of your show. Go on, another clue.
1: I'll do a dance move.
0: Thing is, it's really good for radio.
1: I know. Well, like, you have to describe what I'm doing.
0: Okay, so one arm out to the side and then the other one is doing like a loop around in front of you.
1: Yeah,
0: and then you'll swap.
1: Does that help?
0: No.
1: Okay.
0: Okay, so you're taking over.
1: She's got it.
0: That came out in the year 2000?
1: Yeah.
0: Did it?
1: Yeah.
0: Are you the one that steals that every week? Because I want to play that.
1: No, because...
0: It's you or Ashley. It's every week.
1: No.
0: One of you.
1: Because I'm on after you.
0: No.
1: I do prep my show though, yeah. No, I don't. I haven't played this for a long time.
0: I think you make sure that it's scheduled because you know that you're going to do it. And then you're like, Sarah can't take that if I scheduled it for my show.
1: That might be what you think, but that is not the truth.
0: Okay.
1: No, I haven't had it for a while.
0: All right, fine.
1: You know what it is now. That's good.
0: I think Ashley takes it most days.
1: She's not here to defend herself.
0: Exactly. Right, so you take over after 7 o'clock with the evening mix.
1: And the
0: I could have it totally wrong, by the way. I could just be seeming like I've got it. I think I've got it.
1: Yeah.
0: Okay.
1: Yes, evening mix. Good to be back this Thursday evening. We are doing the usual stuff. I'm thinking there's any different
0: right.
1: This
0: week. Fine then.
1: Actually,
0: fine.
1: Have you
0: the usual stuff? No,
1: it's not just usual. It's unique and in edutainment. Unique and original, as well as... You know, you want to hear the familiar, right? So it's a bit familiar and there's a bit of new. We've also got the Thursday Thought of the Thursday, bringing an inspired thought, obviously not from me, someone a lot wiser than I.
0: You can probably do that as well.
1: Very kind. And this week's artist in the spotlight, we've been hearing once again from Darren Mulligan, lead singer and founder of We Are Messengers. Mm-hmm. And the reason I brought it again, we heard it a few months back, is because it's one of those conversations that I've had people say to me, I just stopped what I was doing and listened. His conviction, his passion, his story of coming to know Jesus and what God has done in his life is incredible. And he's just so straight talking, so we've got more of that as well.
0: Oh, brilliant. Sounds like a perfect show.
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3: 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Fusion. Come and celebrate the hope we have in Jesus with an energizing and uplifting hour of the very best Christian Afro beats and Afro gospel.

0: the fire.
1: Oh, it's just so beautiful every time. And do you know what? It's a lovely note to almost end things on for today's Drive show. I have got one more tune for you, and then the lovely Helen Lee is going to take over. Have you worked out what the song is yet? What her throwback tune is going to be this Thursday? A reminder, Dave Tanner takes over with Greatest Hits at 10 o'clock tonight for an hour. So enjoy that when you get there. You're going to want to stick around because, one, Dave's great. Great company. Two, great tunes as well. Tunes that are standing the test of time. But it's been lovely hanging out. We had a good go at it in hindsight. People getting a little bit confused because I think I maybe confuse you in the show. I don't know. Let me know if it's a me problem or if it's just a thing, because some people got the answer right, so I'm not too concerned. Also, we were learning about the nation, learning about Whitehaven and Winnie the Pooh. That was a lot of fun, celebrating 100 years of him this week.

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1: From the Sky News Centre at 7, Russell Brand's rape trials heard the comedian told a woman it's just fun during an attack in her hotel room. The alleged victim says she believed he was gay and not a threat when she invited him back in Bournemouth in 1999. He denies all the charges against him. Katie Spencer has been listening to the evidence at Southwark Crown Court.
2: She recalled crying afterwards, but she said she chose to suppress it because she thought nobody would believe her and she felt stupid for having let him into her hotel room.
1: The DUP says its former leader Geoffrey Donaldson deserves every day of his 15-year prison sentence. He was convicted over a series of historical sex offences against two women when they were children. New NHS guidance confirms trans women will be excluded from female wards in England. Hospitals have been told patients should be placed according to their birth sex. Severe drought has been declared in southwest England and parts of the southwest because of dwindling reservoirs. Officials say it's been the driest April to September for more than a century. The UK's economy has grown unexpectedly. Experts predicted it would contract in August, but official figures show a 0.1% rise in GDP. President Gianni Infantino has apologised to the FIFA Council over his plan to sell stakes in the World Cup. FA Chair Debbie Hewitt says he's not fit to stay in his position after failing to produce papers about the failed FIFA Forward enterprise. Despite a robust meeting in Zurich, Hewitt says she needs to see action from Infantino.
3: For me, trust comes back to behaviour. And today, it's not possible for me to say whether Gianni Infantino's behaviour has changed. All he did was listen. That is something new. Secondly, he apologised. That's something new. But now it's what he does.
1: Sunderland are losing 1-0 against Portuguese second division team Turonesh in the Europa League. Crystal Palace, meanwhile, are 2-1 up against Lyon in France. And Celtic against Benfica kicks off in around an hour. That's the latest. I'm Stevie Schilling-Law.
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4: Religion that God our Father accepts as pure and faultless is this: to look after orphans and widows in their distress and to keep oneself from being polluted by the world. James 1:27.
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0: Cass Clouds. What a great way to start the show this Thursday, the 15th of October, 2026. Welcome along to UCB One if you've just joined us. Helen with you. And you know, Cass, she's a New Zealand-based independent artist, was one of the very first UCB One artist in the spotlight conversations I ever had. Back in 2021, I believe. Yeah. So artists in the spotlight conversations is where we like to shine a light on one of our artists and get to know them, basically. Chew the fat, if you will. Is that the right phrase? I'm not sure. It just came to my mind. So this week, if you've been with us, you'll know that we're getting to know the honest, real talking, passionate, interesting, faith-filled man, Darren Mulligan. He is the founder and the frontman of the band We Are Messengers. And we are bringing a conversation here with Joel a little while back to you once again this week. And I'm really looking forward to picking up that conversation after 8 o'clock this evening. We're also going to be joined by our Bible teacher after 9 o'clock as we explore how faith in Jesus makes a difference to our lives. What difference it makes. Like, it's not a religion, it's not an idea. It's a relationship, it's life-changing, it's beneficial, and we're going to be exploring more about that after nine. But I mentioned two guests on the show tonight. Really, you're the VIP guest that I want to hear from, my friend. I'd love to know how your day's been. I'd love to know if you have something you're looking forward to this weekend. Maybe you've got something happening next week or next month that you want to share. I'd love to hear from you. helen@ucb.co.uk is my email, or you can send me a WhatsApp message to 01782 911 111. I also need your input when it comes to choosing next week's Evening Energizer tune, a song we can start the show to that helps to get us up and moving, boosts our mood. This week, it is the brilliant Citizens, Everything and More, off their album, Can't Find the Edges of You. Have a listen to the lyrics on this one. It's an absolute powerhouse.
1: It's now time for the Evening

There it is. Those powerful words finishing that awesome tune. Don't be so intense. Everything and more, our Evening Energizer tune of the week from Citizens. If you want to choose next week's, drop me a line, helen@ucb.co.uk or on the WhatsApp 01782 911 111. Here is a beautiful song from Matthews. This is Broken Forever.

0: Amen. Matthews, Broken Forever. I've got music on the way from Madison Ryan Ward, Jake Isaac. We've got the latest one from Iveth Luna, Pyramid Park, and our karaoke tune this evening is a song that has been awarded Song of the Year at the Dove Awards last week. Do you know who that is, what the song is? Well, you are going to be in for a treat, if you do or don't, before 8 o'clock this evening. But right now, my friend, we are going to delve into God's Word together in our daily Bible devotional, exploring something that I think we all know deep down, particularly when we do it, but it's not something that is always celebrated in this culture, and that is the act of service.
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2: Rules for serving. Rules for serving. When it comes to serving others, try to live by these three rules. 1. Serve sincerely. Don't just pretend to love others, really love them. God knows your heart, so be honest with yourself about your true motives in serving and sacrificing for others. If you need help in this area, turn to the scriptures. Hebrews 4 verse 12 tells us, "For the word of God is living and powerful, and sharper than any two-edged sword, and is a discerner of the thoughts and intents of the heart." 2. Serve silently. Matthew 6 verse 2 tells us, "When you do a charitable deed, do not sound a trumpet, that you may have glory from men." Note the words, "do not sound a trumpet." When people take your kindness for granted or fail to appreciate the things you do for them, don't toot your own horn. Look to God for your reward, not people. Otherwise, you'll be disappointed. Psalm 123 verse 2 tells us, "As the eyes of servants look to the hand of their masters, so our eyes look to the Lord our God." And 3, serve selectively. You're not called to go to every place, meet every need, and help every person. On 2 different occasions, God stopped Paul from going into Asia to preach the gospel. But look what happened next. A vision appeared to Paul in the night. A man of Macedonia stood and pleaded with him, saying, "Come over to Macedonia and help us." Immediately, we sought to go to Macedonia, concluding that the Lord had called us to preach the gospel to them. That's Acts 16, verses 9 and 10. Why is this important to know? Because when God guides you, He provides for you.
0: Amen. I've definitely learned that in my faith journey so far. And actually, my desire to serve God, to serve others, grows each day as I journey with Jesus. And you know, there's a brilliant verse, a piece of scripture in the Bible that says that you and I, we were created specifically for good works that God planned before we were born. Ephesians chapter 2, verse 10. So when you were being conceived, or even before that, but when you were growing in your mother's womb, God knew He had plans for your life. You were created for good works. The Word for Today is a great tool helping us explore God's Word, the Bible, on a daily basis. And we'd love to send you out free.

Jake Isaac, Fools for Love. Now, coming up after we hear this next tune, we're going to be playing a little game together of What's the Word, My Friend? A bit of edutainment for our Thursday. But have a listen to this one from Yvette Luna, her latest song. This

0: a newcomer to UCB One's playlist, Iveth Luna. Where you go, I'll go. Everything she does, pointing people to Jesus, sharing the message of hope and truth and love through her music, which is what we're all about here on your UCB One. We've got plenty more music on the way for you. Whatever your worldview, you are so welcome here. And you're welcome to play along in tonight's game of...
1: What's the Word?
0: It is our weeknight game show with the greatest soundtrack called...
1: What's the Word?
0: Inviting you to try and find the correct meaning to an interesting, unusual word. And always inviting you to play along with me on this one by helping to decide the correct meaning of a word, but also suggesting a word for me as well. I have to say hello to Paul. I'm not sure if I'm saying thank you because I don't know if I can pronounce this word. I'm gonna try my best. I've tried looking online at pronunciation guides to it, and I'm getting mixed messages online. So the word, the way I think it's spelled, is pronounced, I should say, is diascuasis. Diascuasis. I'm definitely saying it wrong, aren't I? Let me spell it. D-I-A-S-K-E-U-A-S-I-S. Diascuasis. So this is a word that Paul has found, has come across, and he suggested it as our word tonight. So Sid, Josie and Joe, let's see how you get on with this one, hey? The meanings I've got for you. A, the process of revising, editing or reworking a literary text, especially by combining or modifying existing material. B, a philosophical method of breaking down complex arguments. Or C, a technique used in ancient Greek theatre to train actors. What does diascuasis mean? A, the process of revising, editing or reworking a literary text, especially by combining or modifying existing material. B, a philosophical method of breaking down complex arguments. Or C, a technique used in ancient Greek theatre. I always say, hopefully we're going to be increasing our vocabulary during this game, but I'll be honest, Paul, I'm not sure if this one will make the cut, but I'm excited to find out the answer, and we'll do that after this one from JJ Heller.

0: time's just gone 25 to 8 on this Thursday evening. And if you've just joined us, welcome along to one of the hardest games on radio this evening.
1: What's the word?
0: I mean, it's not normally really hard, but thanks to listener Paul, tonight it is.
1: What's the word?
0: This is where we bring you an interesting and unusual word. No, well done, Paul. It's a really clever word. And give you three possible meanings, and your mission is to work out the correct meaning. And hopefully by the end of it, we've learned something new together. Now, the word this evening that Paul brought to us via email, he sent it as an email, helen@ucb.co.uk, is diascusis. D-I-A-S-K-E-U-A-S-I-S. Well, there's another way you can spell it. D-I-A-S-K-E-Y-A-S-I-S. So that word, it does sound Greek, doesn't it? According to my knowledge, I'm pronouncing it as diascusis. Diascusis, there we go. But what does it mean? Does it mean A, the process of revising, editing or reworking a literary text? B, a philosophical method of breaking down complex arguments? Or C, a technique used in ancient Greek theatre? Well, I can reveal the answer, maybe quite surprisingly, is A, the process of revising, editing or reworking a literary text. Using it in a sentence, the scholar believed the ancient poem had undergone diascusis. So there we go. Massive kudos to you, Paul, for bringing me one of the hardest words I've ever had the pleasure of bringing to you on this game. If you, like Paul, have got a clever word, an interesting and unusual word that you'd like to feature in this game, please do send me an email, helen@ucb.co.uk, or ping me a WhatsApp message, 01782 911 111, and we'll have another game for you at the same time tomorrow. Where is-

0: sensual entertainment here on your UCB One. There's nothing you can do to gain God's love. There's nothing you can do to stop it, to change it. And it's when we receive God's love into our lives that it changes us, helps us to understand who we are. I'm certainly a product of that. And if you're someone who's like, I don't feel it though, I don't feel God's love. Well, love is not a feeling, it's an action, and it's something that we can choose each and every day. God loves you, and that's a faith choice that you can receive into your life. We love exploring the difference that Jesus makes to our lives here on your UCB One, whatever your worldview, wherever you are at in your life, asking questions, wondering what's the point, how can there be a God when there's so much suffering? Such good questions and things that we do not shy away from on your UCB One, particularly after 9 o'clock tonight. We're opening the Bible together, exploring some of those important questions. 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

Jesus makes the difference to our lives as we trust him, as we invite him into our daily lives. Thank you, Sanctus Real, for that awesome song, The Difference. The time's just gone 10 to 8 on this Thursday evening. By my watch means it's time for us to have a little sing-along together. Yes, it is time for our karaoke tune, hand-selected song for you, especially if you're out and about on the road this evening. If you are maybe on your way home from work, on a special delivery, on a taxi run, looking after one of the children or a few of them, well then this song, my friend, is just for you. It was chosen as the song of the year at this year's Dove Awards. It is the one and only Josiah Queen, Dusty Bibles. Yeah.

We got dust on our Bibles, brand new iPhones. No wonder why we feel this way. What are you listening to this evening? It's a very noisy world that we live in. And we can't always choose what we hear, but we can choose what we're listening to. And I know I need to check myself as I can reach for my phone as an automatic response, like it's not even something I think about. And I can read social media, the news, people's comments and thoughts. And they're not bad, but they're not always helpful. And the thoughts that we think, the things that we're consuming through our eyes and our ears, make a difference to how we're feeling, which is what that song explores. Song of the Year at this year's Dove Awards by Josiah Queen. It's called Dusty Bibles. If that's the first time you've heard it, I really do hope that has given you an encouraging challenge this evening to think about what you are listening to. As a follower of Jesus, I've learned when I listen to God's word, when I spend time with Jesus, when I allow God's word to be my words, to believe his truth, it helps me to be the person I was created to be. I feel better. I even learnt at the weekend. I went to an amazing conference. Jo Hargreaves, the faith-filled therapist, was speaking. She's a neuroscientist. She's explaining how actually when we spend time in God's word, it actually regulates our nervous system. Like, this is scientifically proven. This is really good for us, the Bible, spending time with Jesus. And we're going to continue to do that this evening, whether it's for the first time or whether it's for the thousandth time. We're with you 24/7, exploring faith in everyday life. And taking us up to the news at 8, it's Spencer Annis with Peter.

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1: From the Sky News Centre at 8, one of Russell Brand's alleged victims has told his trial he became monster-like when he stripped naked and raped her in a hotel. The court heard he'd been camp-friendly and effeminate when they first met in Bournemouth in 1999. He denies all the charges against him. Katie Spencer says things were heated in court as the woman was questioned by first the defence and then the prosecution barristers.
2: They asked her directly, "Did you say no?" To which she said, "I did." She explained, "I didn't repeatedly say no, no, no, no, but I did say no to him."
1: The DUP says former leader Jeffrey Donaldson deserves every day of his 15-year jail sentence for historical child sex offences. The 63-year-old was convicted of 18 charges, including rape, against two people, which were committed between 1985 and 2008. In an interview with police, victim B says she thought of coming forward earlier but hesitated. Her words have been revoiced.
3: "It's something I considered many times over the years, but because of the nature of who Jeffrey Donaldson was, because of his position in society and how well respected he was, I didn't feel I could even begin to contemplate something like that."
1: A murder investigation's underway in Manchester after a woman was stabbed to death in the early hours of this morning. A 28-year-old man's being questioned on suspicion of murder. New NHS guidance will see trans people accommodated on wards according to their sex at birth. Hospitals have been advised to make alternative arrangements when that's not clinically appropriate. On the day the King opened the new session of the Welsh Parliament, Harry and Meghan have been meeting locals in Nottingham. It was the couple's first joint appearance since moving back to the UK in August. Sunderland have come from behind to win 2-1 against Portuguese side Turinese in the Europa League. Noah Sadaki scored the winner in injury time. Crystal Palace, meanwhile, have lost 3-2 against Lyon in France. Celtic against Benfica is just getting underway, while Bournemouth are hosting Sturm Graz. That's the latest. I'm Stevie Schillinglaw.
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4: But God demonstrates his own love for us in this: while we were still sinners, Christ died for us. Romans 5:8.

0: Those heavenly harmonies come from the Swedish sibling trio Lindy with Brighter Future. That is the truth, my friends. You can have a brighter future through a relationship with Jesus. It doesn't mean life will be easy. In fact, Jesus does say we'll face trials, challenges on this earth, but to take heart, because he has overcome them and we can too as we journey with him in faith. And I was so convicted of this truth of a brighter future for every single one of us years ago. And I was reminded of that conviction yesterday, talking to some friends, that life can get better. It can. Okay, I know there's physical health conditions that can happen as we get older, but actually in our minds, in our hearts, in our soul and our spirit, we can increase our joy, our purpose, our zest for life. It's something that happens as we journey with Jesus. It's a byproduct of that relationship. Joy, hope, passion, conviction, purpose. And we love exploring that on UCB One. So if your future isn't looking bright, you are finding listening to the news really hard work at the moment, it feels hopeless, can I encourage you, my friend, that as you spend time with Jesus, as you read his word, the Bible, as you allow those words be yours, I promise you, you'll see a difference on the inside that then comes through into your life on the outside. We're going to be exploring more about that this evening, bringing you a Thursday thought in a moment, actually. Something we can do right now to help ourselves when it comes to boosting our mood, helping regulate our nervous system, helping to choose joy amidst the pain and darkness of life. We're also going to be hearing from our UCB One artist in the spotlight, the frontman and founder of We Are Messengers, Darren Mulligan. Looking forward to bringing you the next part of our chat with him. Real talking, convicted, passionate man. Plus, of course, we've got our curiosity quiz on the way, set amongst the most wonderful soundtrack, including this one from Blessing Offer. Have a listen to these lyrics. This is called The Morning.
1: Show me all your burdens, and I will show you mine.

0: yes it will. Oh, yes it will.
1: Oh, what a voice. What a faith. You are not the only one who's thought about giving in. You're not the only one who's thought about giving up. I know it's hard to believe right now, but the sun's going to rise in the morning. That is something we can rely on, isn't it? Creation helps me have faith, actually, seeing the uniformity, seeing the purpose in the natural world can help me with my dysregulated nervous system at times. What about you? How do you deal with frustrations, overwhelm, seasons of real low mood, maybe struggling with fear, anxiety? What do you do? Maybe you just find ways of numbing it. I've done that. Trying to escape it, trying to fight it. Well, some friends came over to visit yesterday, and my husband and I had a brilliant chat. We were talking about some of the challenges that we're facing. They shared one in particular in their life, and we were trying to look into God's word together to see what we could use from God's word to help apply to the situation. And as they were sharing, I was reminded of a very simple but powerful piece of guidance in the book of 1 Thessalonians in the New Testament. And it says this: always be joyful, never stop praying, be thankful in all circumstances, for this is God's will for you who belong to Christ Jesus. Always be joyful, never stop praying, and be thankful in all circumstances. And that sometimes is really hard to hear, because you're like, I don't feel joyful, I don't want to pray, and I definitely don't want to be thankful for what I'm going through. But note, it doesn't say for all circumstances, but in all. When you choose an attitude of gratitude, when you're going through a really difficult season, something shifts inside you. It's the way God's made us. The neuroscientist specialist, Jo Hargreaves, faith-filled therapist, she shared that on her Instagram recently that gratitude gently increases dopamine and restrains what your mind notices. So it can really help regulate your nervous system, which is what God has designed to happen when we give thanks. Like, that's what he's done. He designed you, he knitted you together, created you in your mother's womb. So I want to encourage you this Thursday. Choosing to give thanks is not a cop-out. It's not a way of just kind of, mindfulness. This is actually a way of helping yourself increase your dopamine, your happy hormone, helping your mind focus on what it's noticing around you. Not just the problem, the pain, the issue that you're dealing with, but actually the good too. So what are you thankful for this evening? For me, I'm so thankful that I have safe journeys to and from work. I'm thankful for the food, family, friends. See, the list can go on and on, can't it?

0: 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UCB reminds people of the confidence and security we can find in God's Word through radio, the prayer line, and the Word for Today.
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Sunshine by Setha. The trio of Brazilian singer-songwriters. Former UCB1 artist in the spotlight is one of them, Damaris Gomez. Did you hear our conversation with her? You can listen back on the UCB Player app if you missed it, where you'll find all our UCB1 artist in the spotlight conversations, including this week's. We're up to part four of our conversation with Darren Mulligan. He is the lead singer and founder of the rock band We Are Messengers, and we're going to be picking up the conversation, hearing more about, well, the story and the inspiration and the impact of his latest, or their latest album, Halfway Home, which this song is the title track of.

It is the title track of their latest album, Halfway Home. It is We Are Messengers. This week's UCB One Artist in the Spotlight. We're getting to know, once again, the founder, the frontman of the band, Darren Mulligan. If you've missed any of our conversation this week, as I mentioned, you can listen back on the UCB Player app. Now, last night, he told us how the band are back on home soil of Ireland after living in Nashville for 10 years.

0: years, having reprioritised, still headlining international tours around the world, but living ordinary lives when they're able to back in their beloved Ireland. They've been a band for 12 years, and Darren told us he gives God all the glory for their success and their longevity. We're picking up the conversation this evening, talking about their latest album, Halfway Home. Darren told Joel how he wants us to listen to this album in a particular way.
1: I hope that people listen to it top to bottom. I'm so sick of a quick hit world where we're too impatient to even listen to a full song. Dude, go old school, listen to the thing top to bottom, put some good headphones on, lie down on the sofa, just feel it. But what I want people to walk away with is the humanity of it. So often in Christian art, we're trying to intellectualize Jesus and we're trying to make it liturgical and try and hit it with the doctrine and the theology. Or we're trying to dumb it down and make it reductionized in that we make these heavenly principles childish, which they're not. But this album is a human album. It's for humans, about how God has interacted with someone like me. So I want people to listen to it and go, I may be duplicitous. I'm a saint and a sinner. I'm the old and the new. I'm the lost and the found. And Jesus is in all of it. And I want them to realize as they listen that not a drop is wasted. All the suffering, all the sorrow, all the disappointment, even that has been turned together for the good of those who love him and are called according to his purpose and perfect will. And then I want them to listen and go, oh, wow, I need to go and tell the person I love the most I'm sorry. I want fathers to listen to this and recognize that they have missed the mark, because I have. And I want them to go and put things right with their kids, put things right with their community. Music that doesn't stir you to action is just childish noise. So I hope that our music stirs people to change in their lives, to grasp for Jesus in the dead of night when the monsters come, to realize it was always him in all of it. Yeah, that's a good word. Yeah, if you could realize that right now in your halfwayness, in the middle, that Jesus was in it. The scripture, when I first came to know Jesus in 2007, on our little tiny church wall at the back, it said, Jesus Christ, the same yesterday, today, and forever. And I hope that this album reminds him that Jesus is the same yesterday, today, and forever. And he's been so, so good in all of it. Yeah, that's it.
2: Come on. And long may it continue as well. Make sure to go and give a listen to the new album, Halfway Home, okay? And listen to it again and again and again. Darren, look, I really do appreciate you, you know, like unpacking all of this and everything that we can expect, but also everything that's been going on in your heart as well. It is beautiful to hear. And, you know, we're very excited for the future. You know, what have you got in terms of the desires of where, you know, you kind of want to go? It does seem that there's a very kind of organic, very focused on God kind of feel with what you're creating right now. And so maybe, yeah, you know, the future is a bit of a mystery. But I don't know, is there something on your heart? Is there something stirring?
1: Yeah, listen, there's a couple of cool things happening, Joel, right? So I'm an Irishman, right? So I speak Irish, not fluently, but no, Gaelic. I love my culture and I love that interface between Jesus and culture, right? So we started doing this Christmas thing, this traditional Irish Christmas record. It's called Rejoice, a Celtic Christmas. And that's a real passion of mine. We brought together these incredible traditional musicians, you know, baron players and Irish harp and the Illan pipes and the fiddle and all this stuff. And it's magic. So that's a thing that we're going to run every Christmas. I'm hoping we can take it to Europe in a couple of years, because every show we've ever done is sold out of this thing stateside. And then the other thing is this band, right? The rock and roll band, We Are Messengers. Yeah, it is a mystery. And it's just somehow, it's like the Lord is sweeping us along. And this week, for example, right? We had a couple of small little shows, 500-600 people. And then we had a show where we headlined for 20,000 people. Right. So which one was I more excited about? Well, the answer was probably the small shows. And I know that small is big for, that's, again, whatever, as perspective. But I was excited because finally we were back in a room where I could see everyone's eyeballs. And I had nowhere to hide. I couldn't hide behind the big show or my whatever. And it was so beautiful. You see, years ago, it used to be, Joel, that people would ask us at shows questions about me. Where are you from? What do you like? What's your favorite scripture? All this stuff. And now all they do is tell us stories about how the songs have kept them alive long enough for Jesus to come and heal them, or how the songs have helped them restore their marriage or get past their crippling sin. It's all these stories about songs God gave me as a human because I didn't know how to do this thing. And we've put words to people's stories. That's really cool. Isn't that what good art should do? It should help people articulate their pain, their sorrow, their longing, their grief, their dancing and their joy. And dude, if I'm proud of anything, I'm proud that we put words to people's sadness and their hopes and dreams. God's really cool. And at the same time, I'm Irish, so I'm sitting here going, you are a plonker. You just talked about yourself for 40 minutes. And so I have to remember, as a band, I think what we want to do is we want to encourage other artists coming up, give other artists opportunities we didn't have, treat them better than we were treated. Never make anyone feel little or small or unseen. And I think we try really hard at that. Because that's going to be our legacy is how do we make the people who were in the room with us feel? Were they loved? Were they cared for? Or were they just treated as another commodity to buy some t-shirts and grab some clickbait? Yeah, I don't know. Do you know what I'd love to see, Joel? You probably edit this out. I would love to see social media die a rapid death. I would love it all to go away. And that's why concerts matter, because it's one of the last places where people are actually connected, where they're engaged, where they're sharing a real experience in a real place with real humans, with real hearts in their chest. So I think there's talk of us coming back next year to do Big Church again, which would be great. We love Big Church. And I love live. Could I care if I ever saw another airplane? No, I couldn't. But I would miss you, Joel. I would miss your audience. I would miss that chance to share my broken human heart with your broken human heart and hope that in the breaking, Jesus would be made much of. So I see lots of shows in our future, but very little grappling for success, very little climbing and clawing for success. I see more peace, and peace like a river. Yeah, I'll take that any day.
0: Darren Mulligan, lead singer and founder of the band We Are Messengers. And I should mention that this conversation was recorded before Big Church Festival and the incidents that occurred this year. Incredibly gifted singer-songwriter, putting into words people's stories, helping us to articulate our stories, our hopes, our dreams, and our sadness as well through their music. Let's hear another of their songs. This is off their latest album, Halfway Home. It's Faith, Hope, and Love by We Are Messengers. Still try.

0: Faith, Hope and Love off their latest album, Halfway Home. That is We Are Messengers. We've got the final part of our conversation with Darren Mulligan on the show tomorrow at the same time. But as I mentioned, you can listen to his conversation with Joel in full whenever you like as a podcast. Just search UCB One Artist in the Spotlight, or you can find it on the UCB Player app. And coming up after this tune from ISLY, we're going to be playing a little game together.
1: I used to think that I had to perform, carried the weight of perfection for too long. I heard you tell me perfection was yours.

Stay Low from ISLY. That band name stands for I So Love You, which is exactly what God says about you, my friend. And as I mentioned, it's not a feeling. It is a truth. And when we receive it, when we believe it, that's when the feelings, they catch up with the truth. You are with Helen on this Thursday evening, and it's time for us to feed our fascinations together in our Thursday evening curiosity quiz. On a Thursday, we like to take a trip around the world, trivia. Jill, I know you've been out on the road this week. I hope you're playing along. Tim in Kent as well. Three questions, multiple choice answers. Let's see how we go, my friend. Remember, this is all about learning and having some fun. Question number one. Which country has an island that is slowly being created by volcanic activity and is one of the youngest places on Earth? A, Iceland. B, Japan. Or C, Indonesia. What do you reckon? Have a guess. Question two. Which is bigger, the Sahara Desert or the United States? Which is bigger, the Sahara Desert or the United States of America? Which one's bigger? Have a guess. And final question here now. Let's take a trip around the world, trivia. Why are there often fewer trees near the tops of very high mountains? You ever noticed that before? You don't get a lot of trees at the top. Is it because A, the soil becomes poisonous, B, conditions become too cold, windy and harsh for most trees, or C, the atmosphere contains no oxygen? Why do you find not many trees at the top of a mountain? Very high mountains, anyway. A, the soil becomes poisonous, B, conditions become too cold, windy and harsh, or C, the atmosphere contains no oxygen. What do you reckon? Well, I'll tell you the answers after we hear some of this from Brit Nicole.

0: That is Brit Nicole with Nobody Loves Me Like You. I hope you're enjoying the tunes on this Thursday evening. We've got more on the way from Megan Tibbetts. We've also got the latest one from One Common before 9 o'clock. But right now, we're going through the answers. Wrong sound bed, Helen. Thank you. I don't know, eh? Multitasking sometimes doesn't always work for me. So we're going for the answers in our curiosity quiz, the theme on a Thursday, taking a trip around the world trivia. Learning some little tidbits from around the world. So that's the aim of the whole quiz anyway. It's not about getting the answers right, it's about learning, having some fun. So first question for you. Which country has an island that is slowly being created by volcanic activity and is one of the youngest places on Earth? A, Iceland, B, Japan, or C, Indonesia? I mean, it could be any of them because they've all got volcanic activity, don't they? But the answer is A, Iceland. Surtsey, off Iceland's southern coast, emerged from the sea during a volcanic eruption that began in 1963. And scientists have been able to study how plants and animals naturally colonise this brand new land. There you go. Brand new information for me. Question two. Have you been to Iceland, by the way? That's not question two. Just wondering. I'd love to go one day. Question two. Which is bigger, the Sahara Desert or the United States? What do you reckon? A, the United States. B, the Sahara Desert. Or C, they're the same size. It is not the same size. It's not C. It is B, the Sahara Desert. It covers roughly 9 million square kilometres. Larger than the entire United States of America. I did not know that. Did you? That is mind-blowing. So when you look at a globe or map, it doesn't always give you the full correct perspective, does it? Anyway, that's interesting. Question two, three, why are there often fewer trees near the tops of very high mountains? Have you ever wondered this? Is it because A, the soil becomes poisonous, B, conditions become too cold, windy and harsh for most trees, or C, the atmosphere contains no oxygen? What do you reckon? We're looking at a B again. Conditions become too cold, windy and harsh. So trees struggle to grow. So there we are, that's why. The elevation above which trees struggle to grow is called the tree line. Its height varies depending on latitude and local climate. It's not an official tree line. That is why you don't get trees on the top of mountains. There we go, my friend. I hope you learned something new. I certainly did. Please go forth and share your new knowledge, and we'll do it all again tomorrow with a theme on a Friday. Fun Fact Friday, true or false round.
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1: Nathan Blackerby here, Christian Vision for Men. I had an opportunity to train with an ex-powerlifting world champion recently, Arthur White. In training, he was showing me how to get the three core lifting disciplines in place: the squat, the deadlift, and the bench press. However, a big part of that training time with Arthur was talking about Jesus, praying together, and sharing Bible verses on how we follow Jesus. The Bible, in 1 Timothy 4 verse 8, says physical exercise is of some benefit, but godliness has values for all things. I really like that. Keeping physically fit is important, especially as I'm climbing up through my 40s, but spiritual core strength is even more vital. David in the Bible had a foundational base like the cause of powerlifting, but spiritually. He loved the Lord, he inquired of the Lord, and he obeyed the Lord. And I'm trying to be more like that, to love Jesus, to seek him, and to obey him.

Shout out DJ Khaled. This turbulence got me screaming, God did when I land in Cali. This life full of peaks and valleys, that's why I gotta eat my salad. If you got beef with me, little bro, take it out with my daddy.

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1: From the Sky News Centre at 9, Russell Brand's rape trials heard the comedian told a woman it's just fun during an attack in her hotel room. The alleged victim says she believed he was gay and not a threat when she invited him back in Bournemouth in 1999. He denies all the charges against him. Katie Spencer has been listening to the evidence at Southwark Crown Court.
2: She recalled crying afterwards, but she said she chose to suppress it because she thought nobody would believe her and she felt stupid for having let him into her hotel room.
1: A minibus has crashed into a freight train on the French side of the Channel Tunnel. Authorities say 19 people are injured, although none of them are said to be life-threatening. Northern Ireland's Public Prosecution Service says no individual is beyond the reach of the law, as former DUP leader Geoffrey Donaldson is jailed for 15 years. It's for the historical child sex abuse relating to two women. The party says the 63-year-old deserves every day of his sentence. Prosecutor Catherine Kearns had this message outside Newry Crown Court.
3: He has never accepted responsibility for his offending, nor shown any remorse. Geoffrey Donaldson held a prominent public position. This case shows that sexual abuse can be hidden behind a facade of respectability.
1: A murder investigation has been launched after a woman was stabbed to death in Manchester. 26-year-old Alicia Samuels died at the scene of a disturbance in the Newton Heath area in the early hours of this morning. A 28-year-old man is being questioned on suspicion of murder. New NHS England guidance says trans patients should be placed on wards according to their birth sex rather than their gender identity. And it says when that's not clinically appropriate, then alternative arrangements should be made. Now to sport, and Celtic are having a tough night in Lisbon, losing 3-0 going into the second half of their Europa League clash against Benfica. Bournemouth, meanwhile, leads Sturm Graz 1-0. It's their first ever home European match. That's the latest. I'm Stevie Shillinglaw.
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4: Let the message of Christ dwell among you richly, as you teach and admonish one another with all wisdom through psalms, hymns, and songs from the Spirit, singing to God with gratitude in your hearts. Colossians 3:16.

I am so glad that you've joined me this evening as well. Thank you to Lighty B and Victoria Tamaki for that tune. Kicking off the music this 9 o'clock hour on your UCB One with me, Helen Lee. It is the evening mix for one more hour before Dave Tanner brings us UCB One's greatest hits from 10 o'clock. So this hour, I'm bringing you a golden oldie, one of my absolutely faves from the UCB One jukebox. And just a warning, it will have you dancing with me. So I'm okay about that. I hope you are too. We're also going to be delving into God's Word in our Nightlight. We've got the fade out. We've got our record of the week. Plus, we are exploring the important question, how do you find satisfaction in life? And how can the Bible help us with that? Our Bible teacher, Bernie Dimet, will be unpacking that with us in about 15 minutes' time. But let's hear this wonderful love song between Jake Isaac and Aaron Childs. This is When the World's on Fire.

Jake Isaac with Aaron Childs. That love song is called When the World's on Fire. You are with Helen on this Thursday evening, and it's time for us to open up the Bible in our nightlights. If you have a Bible, please grab it. If not, no worries, I'm going to read from mine. You can also download the Bible app for free. Have the app, the Bible at your fingertips through your phone. I definitely would recommend a tangible book if you are looking at buying a Bible. There's something about turning the pages and scribbling notes alongside the words. It can be really helpful when it comes to studying God's word. It's not just a book to be read, it's a book to be understood, as God wants to speak to us through it. And I want to pick up on the thought I shared after 8 o'clock this evening about the power of thanksgiving. We were looking at the book of 1 Thessalonians in the New Testament, where Paul writes to always be joyful, never stop praying, and give thanks in all circumstances. And I was sharing how that doesn't say for all, but in all circumstances. And the neuroscientists have explored the power of thanksgiving in our minds, and it really does make a difference. We actually release dopamine when we're giving thanks. It can help us to focus on, well, maybe disregard some of the unhelpful thoughts or the negative thoughts and focus on what is good. And so I want to pick up on that with another scripture. You may be familiar with this. This is in the book of Philippians in the New Testament, a letter that the Apostle Paul wrote to the church in Philippi a couple of thousand years ago. He actually wrote this from prison. He was going through a really challenging time, which we're going to be hearing more about with our Bible teacher, Bernie Dimet, a little later. But he said these very famous words. It's a really great life advice for us. Don't worry about anything. Instead, pray about everything. It's poetic, isn't it? Don't worry about anything. Instead, pray about everything. Tell God what you need and thank him for all he has done. Then you will experience God's peace, which exceeds anything we can understand. His peace will guard your hearts and minds as you live in Christ Jesus. And again, this isn't saying you have to give thanks for the circumstances you're facing, if they're really challenging at the moment. But maybe they're not. Maybe you're in really good circumstances at the moment, and that is something to give God thanks through. But it's about choosing to give thanks because God is good despite what we're going through. And as we do it, we will experience peace. Now, this isn't the peace that means absence of conflict. This is something deeper. This is shalom, is the word in Hebrew, that means wholeness and oneness, something that is we experience deep within our being, in our human conscience. It's something we receive as we choose to give thanks. And you can give thanks as you talk to God about what you need. So you can be both thankful and asking for help at the same time. But that wonderful reality that instead of worrying about that thing, tell God about it. I remember someone said to me, I think it was only yesterday, you can't worry and be thankful at the same time. Worry does nothing. We all do it. I'm not having a go. I do it all the time. But it doesn't actually achieve anything. Whereas thanksgiving does. So can I encourage you as we listen to these next couple of songs? What are you thankful for this evening? And if you're thinking, Helen, I've got nothing, I promise you, you do. It could be your heart beating, your lungs, the kidneys at work right now. They're working. Isn't that something to be thankful for? What about the family and friends around you? The safety that you've experienced today, the clothes you're wearing, the money in your account, the food in your cupboards and fridge. There is so many when you start. And as we read, we will experience peace as we do it.

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Anxious on the mattress, panicking's got me stranded.

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3: Over these last few weeks, we've been chatting about rekindling the gift that God's put within us. And you know the exciting thing about that? When we use our gifts, I mean, when we take the things that we've been given in our makeup and put them to work, it is just so incredibly satisfying. I know myself, one of the things I really enjoy doing is playing the piano. In my young years, I practiced hard all the scales and arpeggios and sat the exams, practical and theory. But when I moved away from my parents' home, I went years, maybe 20 years, without playing the piano much at all. Eventually, my mother gave me the grand piano we had out in the music room. And when it arrived at my home, I started playing again. These days, it sits in my study where I pray, where I write my books, where I prepare these radio messages. And a few times each day, I'll go and play for 10 minutes

I could get. And I didn't realize that fulfillment comes when we take the things that we have and give them away to bless other people. About 18 months ago, a young teenager from a broken home contacted me in response to one of these radio messages that she heard on her local station. She's only 13 at the time and going through a really terrible time at home. But she also had a hunger for God, and so she asked me some questions and I was able to share a few things with her. And within weeks, she gave her life to Jesus and she was filled with His Holy Spirit and she had a joy and an excitement in her that she'd never experienced. Well, I was praying for her the other day, so I sent her a quick email to find out how she was going. She came straight back to tell me that she was powering on with God, that her whole life had been changed. Now, look, I just had a small part to play in what God was doing, but the joy and the sense of satisfaction that I gained from knowing that God had used me of all people, this 52-year-old man who's never met this young teenager, who isn't what you'd call made to be involved in youth ministry, that still makes me smile. Does that make sense? It's so easy to forget that we have to use it. And when we do, even though it can be really hard work, using our God-given gift is so fulfilling. And to emphasize this, the Apostle Paul is writing to his young protege Timothy, encouraging him to rekindle the gift that God's put within him, has this to say. 2 Timothy chapter 2, beginning at verse 4. In the presence of God and of Christ Jesus, who is to judge the living and the dead, and in view of His appearing in His kingdom, I solemnly urge you, proclaim the message. Be persistent, whether the time is favorable or unfavorable. Convince, rebuke, encourage with the utmost patience in teaching. For the time is coming when people will not put up with sound doctrine, but have itching ears. They will accumulate for themselves teachers to suit their own desires and will turn away from listening to the truth and wander away to myths. As for you, always be sober, endure suffering, do the work of an evangelist, carry out your ministry to the full. As for me, I am already being poured out as a libation, and the time of my departure has come. I have fought the good fight, I have finished the race, I have kept the faith. From now on there is reserved for me the crown of righteousness which the Lord, the righteous judge, will give to me on that day, and not only to me, but also to all who have longed for His appearing. And right here, Paul is getting Timothy and us focused on the big picture. One day soon, Jesus is coming back to judge the living and the dead. Time is short. And because of that, I solemnly urge you to keep telling people about Jesus, irrespective of whether the time appears to be favorable or not. Be persistent. Keep telling people. Convince, rebuke, encourage with the utmost patience, whatever it takes. Now, Timothy's gift, the one that he was being called to rekindle, was the gift of teaching and preaching. Praise God, not everyone in his family is a preacher and a teacher. But do you see how this applies equally to each one of us, irrespective of what our particular gifting happens to be? If you're an encourager, it applies equally to you. If you're a giver, it applies to you too. If you're a compassionate, pastoral person, it applies equally to you. There is great joy and satisfaction in exercising our gifts. Sure there is. But what we want to do is we want to pull back and take a breather when the time appears to be unfavorable. No, says Paul. The time is short. I mean, Paul was at the end of his life here. The sense of satisfaction he has from running the race and fighting the good fight, Paul was at the end. Timothy was still in the main thrust of it. And he was saying to Timothy, people are dying. People are going to a Christless eternity. Jesus is planning on coming back sometime soon to judge the living and the dead. God has put each one of us where He's put us with whatever gift that He's given to us in order to make a difference in this world, in order to bring people to know Jesus, in order to see them growing, to see them realize their giftings and start using those. And we need to be doing that because the time is coming when people won't put up with sound teaching. They'll have itching ears. They'll accumulate for themselves teachers to suit their own desires. They'll turn away from listening to the truth and wandering away to some myth. Isn't that the truth? It's something that we see all the time. People chasing after this and chasing after that. People trying to pull alongside so-called gurus who tell them what they want to hear. Jesus never told people what they wanted to hear. Now, he was very sensitive to where someone was at and where they were coming from, but he didn't dress it up. He didn't put any spin on his message because truth is truth. There is a heaven, there is a hell, and many, many are heading the wrong way, however enticing that way may seem to appear to them right now. Have you ever watched the news and heard some so-called Christian

0: leader, tickling people's ears with the sort of stuff that they want to hear. Just the other evening, I saw a Christian denominational leader standing side by side with a Buddhist monk and a Jewish leader and leaders of other religions proclaiming that there was more that binds them together than pulls them apart. That's not what Jesus said. That's not the truth. The thing that puts Christianity out on its own is that it is based on the truth that Jesus is the only way, that no one will come to the Father except through him. And this is the reason that we need to continue living out our giftings, each one of us, for the glory of God. I know that there are those listening who've turned back. I know that there are those listening who've lost sight of their gifting, their one particular God-given gift altogether. And today I believe that God is speaking especially to you through his word. I believe that today God is calling you back to the plans and the purposes that he has for you. And before you tell me that it's all too hard, that there's too much weighing against you, let me say this. Inevitably, when we've seen amazing breakthroughs in the lives of people here at Christianity Works, young Amy, who recently was pulled back from the brink of suicide, the time for proclaiming Christ was not favourable at all. We just went and did it. And do you know what we discovered? We discovered that God's grace was more than sufficient for us.
1: Thank you, Bernie Dimitz. An impassioned and challenging message this evening. If you were stirred up by what you heard, we've got loads more resources available as we explore faith in Jesus in our everyday lives over on our UCB Player app and on our website as well, ucb.co.uk. And I just want to add my thought on what Bernie shared about standing alongside different faiths. There is more that unites us than divides us in the fact that we're all created as God's precious masterpieces. We're all his creation. And we can be united even as we have different worldviews. We can still love one another. That's what Jesus said we are to do, is to love one another as we love ourselves. But there is a fundamental truth. There isn't more than one. And we believe that it is Jesus who is God, who is the way, the truth, and the life. And that is an absolute truth.

0: Hard Work, God First from Zaun T. And life can feel really hard work at times, can't it? And it can be hard to put God first, especially if we're dealing with chronic illness. Navigating the information, the things to do, can feel overwhelming, the pain. And actually that reality has inspired the singer-songwriters Seth and Rachel Innos, known as Zaun as their artist name, to write this song that we've chosen as our record of the week. If you've not heard it, can I encourage you to have a listen to the lyrics? Rachel, within this couple, is the one who has lived with chronic illness for 17 years. But she says, I've learned to release myself from the weight and the responsibility that it's all up to me. I'm thankful I don't have to do it on my own. It's Fixer Upper by Seth and Rachel Innos.
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0: Our record of the week from Sohn. Seth and Rachel in us, Fixer Upper. Now from the new to the old school. And if you know me, you'll know I don't need much encouragement to get moving. As Chris Tomlin, Martin Smith often sing, we are on God's great dance floor. But I guarantee you tonight from 10 o'clock, you are going to be joining me for a boogie because Dave Tanner is presenting a whole hour of UCB1's greatest hits. And he's got some absolute classics for you this evening. So to get us in the mood for what's on the way, I've been given permission to bring you a bit of a classic song. This goes back 26 years from its original release. Still sounds as good today as it did back then. I know a dance routine to this one. And if you do it too, go on, join me. It's Mary Mary Shackles.
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that Jesus. I literally say that daily, honestly. I need Jesus in my life. When I forget, which can happen in this world, it's very easy to get distracted. When I choose to listen to other voices, not God's, I miss out. Life doesn't make sense. It can be chaotic, hopeless. But Jesus makes the difference. That's my story for sure. And I wonder if this evening you are looking for some calm in the chaos, searching for some peace this evening. Well, we've got a couple of corkers for you right now in the form of our two-song fade out. And I hope these songs will help soothe you. We're starting off with our UCB One artist in the spotlight, joined up with Ben Fuller. We are Messengers. I found rest.

Joe Vantes with Chris Howland, Slide. And before that, we heard from We Are Messengers and Ben Fuller with I Found Rest. And I really hope those songs helped you this evening. We can find rest with our Creator God. And when we choose to spend time with Him, allow Him to regulate our nervous system, put aside the noise and the distractions of our very busy digital lives, we find a deep rest in our souls that we desperately need, what we're created for. That's why God made Sabbath. On the seventh day, God rested. It's in our DNA. We need rest. We need sleep. And I really hope and pray your sleep tonight is good. It's restorative. It's deep. And you wake up feeling refreshed tomorrow, which is when I'll see you from 7 p.m. tomorrow evening, I hope. Don't forget, Dave is on the way after the latest news at 10 with your UCB1 Greatest Hits Hour. Cannot wait. God bless.

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1: From the Sky News Centre at 10, Russell Brand's rape trials heard the comedian told a woman it's just fun during an attack in her hotel room. The alleged victim says she believed he was gay and not a threat when she invited him back in Bournemouth in 1999. He denies all the charges against him. Katie Spencer's been listening to the evidence at Southwark Crown Court.
2: She recalled crying afterwards, but she said she chose to suppress it because she thought nobody would believe her, and she felt stupid for having let him into her hotel room.
1: A minibus has crashed into a train on the French side of the Channel Tunnel. Authorities say 19 people are injured. None of the injuries are said to be life-threatening. It happened at the loading platform of the Eurotunnel site in Coquelles. One of the victims of Jeffrey Donaldson says the impact of his crimes didn't end when the abuse ended, as he's jailed for 15 years. The former DUP leader was convicted of charges including rape, which he committed between 1985 and 2008. In an interview conducted by police, victim A spoke about the effect it's had on her. Her words have been revoiced.
3: My life has been pretty rubbish the whole way through, and every day is a battle and a fight. If it can help out a girl or a boy somewhere, then it's worth it, because you cannot erase what's happened to you, so you have to carry on.
1: A man and a woman have been arrested by police investigating the murder of four family members in a house fire in Ireland. Philip and Kim English and their sons, Callum and Jaden, died in a suspected arson attack in Waterford on Tuesday. New NHS guidance confirms trans women will be excluded from female wards in England. Hospitals have been told patients should be placed according to their birth sex. And to sport, where Celtic remain without a point in this season's Europa League after losing 4-1 against Benfica in Portugal. And Bournemouth marked their first home European match with a 3-0 win against Sturm Graz. That's the latest. I'm Imani Rana.
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5: Amen. Best news in the world, that. Well, first of all, many thanks to the exceptionally encouraging Helen Lee for the evening mix. 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It's a whole hour of UCB One's Greatest Hits with me, Dave Tanner. 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
0: Indeed it is, taking you back to 2013 with that track, a song very much inspired by the story of David and Goliath, which we often like to think is the ultimate underdog story. The young lad against the fearsome warrior giant. How on earth is he going to defeat him? But really, when you think about it, Goliath never stood a chance going against the God of the Bible, our God. You go to the text in 1 Samuel, we read this. David said to the Philistine, or Goliath, "You come against me with sword and spear and javelin, but I come against you in the name of the Lord Almighty, the God of the armies of Israel, whom you have defied. This day the Lord will deliver you into my hands, and I'll strike you down and cut off your head." I mean, Goliath never stood a chance. That's the kind of confidence we can have in our God. Anyway, great to be with you. Lots of encouraging music, some proper vintage stuff lined up from the likes of Phil Wickham, Colony House, and Knight of the Realm, Sir Cliff Richard on the way. He celebrated his birthday just yesterday, so we're going to celebrate with some amazing Cliff. But first, speaking of victories, how about this classic from Ren Collective, Year of Victory on UCB One.

Michael W. Smith and Love Always Wins, all part of UCB One's Greatest Hits. You are very welcome to the show. The weekend is almost here, but we've got lots of good music to enjoy tonight, first of all. And it was Sir Cliff Richard's birthday yesterday. He turned 86 years old. I believe he's about to release his 48th album, a record full of number ones from years gone by. Of course, here at UCB One, we are looking forward to playing some of his Christmas classics in a couple of months' time. But for now, let's play one of his brilliant tracks from 1982.

It has to be you. It has to be me. Sir Cliff Richard, who celebrated his birthday yesterday. That one released back in 1982. Sir Cliff, of course, has always been very open about his Christian faith throughout the years. He said some amazing things. He once said, "There is no better news than the fact that Jesus can actually turn a life upside down and save it." He also said, "What other people think of me is becoming less and less important. What they think of Jesus because of me is critical." He also once said, "I don't spit or swear or sleep around. I've always maintained I'm the most radical rock and roll singer Britain has ever seen." I mean, he's one of a kind. One of a kind. Happy birthday, Sir Cliff. Okay, still to come, we are going to play one of Matthew West's songs from the beginning of his career. But first of all, from Cliff to something completely different. It's 12:24.

somebody. Taking you back to 2015 with 1224, that track Nobody But You found on their album From the Ground Up. And this is Dave with you, bringing you a whole bunch of UCB One's greatest hits. Still to come, Children of God from Phil Wickham, The Motions by Matthew West. But right now, we're heading to Manchester with Brightline.

That is the sound of Colony House and Cannot Do This Alone, all part of UCB One's greatest hits. Now, shout out to all the mums and dads that are very keen on getting their kids to enjoy and play and maybe even master sport. I mean, I think we all, many of us, not all of us, but many of us have dreams of our kids winning Wimbledon or playing football for England. The reality is the chances of that happening are exceedingly slim. However, I tell you, you put a guitar in the hands of a youngster, they've got potentially an interest, a hobby, a passion for the rest of their life, and they've got the ability to make praise and worship music, to write songs that can bless themselves, but that could also bless their church and their friends, songs that could bring honour to God. It's fascinating. The singer Matthew West, he wanted to be a sports star, he wanted to be a baseball player, but he shifted his focus from baseball to becoming a guitar player, singer, songwriter, and the rest, as they say, is history. What an amazing career he's had. Taking you back now to his track released in 2008. It's The Motions on UCB One.

from 2008, that was Matthew West with Emotions, a song maybe challenging you and I tonight to be all in for Jesus, to be fully committed, not to have one foot in, one foot out, but to declare, yeah, he's what matters most. He is our treasure. We want to center our lives around him and God's word. Well, in 1 John 3, verse 1, it says this: "See what great love the Father has lavished on us, that we should be called children of God." Here's the reality. If you are a believer, if you're a follower of Jesus, you are adopted into God's family. That is an amazing reality, which this song expresses, I think. From 2016, it's Phil Wickham with Children of God.

Children of God from 2016. That was Phil Wickham, all part of UCB One's Greatest Hits. Don't forget, if you'd like to request a track for next week's show, I would love to hear what your suggestions might be. You can email dave@ucb.co.uk. It might be a song from the 90s, like this one. Jars of Clay and Love Song for a Saviour.

Urban Rescue with Never Stop. Almost bringing us to the end of our time together. Thank you for checking in and tuning in to UCB One's Greatest Hits. Really hope you've enjoyed the music tonight. Two more songs to play us out from Martin Joseph and this one from Salvador with You Are There. Good night, God bless. I'll catch up with you soon.

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1: From the Sky News Centre at 11, 19 people have been injured after a minibus collided with a freight train in Calais. Officials say two were left in critical condition and were airlifted to Lille for treatment. None of the injuries are said to be life-threatening. We're told passenger services through the tunnel are running normally. One of Russell Brand's alleged victims has told his trial he became monster-like when he stripped naked and raped her in a hotel. The court heard he'd been camp-friendly and effeminate when they first met in Bournemouth in 1999. He denies all the charges against him. Our reporter Katie Spencer says things were heated in court as the woman was questioned by first the defence and then prosecution barristers.
2: They asked her directly, "Did you say no?" To which she said, "I did." She explained, "I didn't repeatedly say no, no, no, no, but I did say no to him."
1: The DUP says its former leader Geoffrey Donaldson deserves every day of his 15-year prison sentence. He was convicted over a series of historical sex offences against two women when they were children between 1985 and 2008. A man and woman have been arrested in Ireland by police investigating a suspected arson attack that killed four people. Two adults and two children died in what's believed to be a targeted attack on a house in Waterford on Tuesday. Two other children are in hospital. To sport, where Celtic have suffered a 4-1 defeat against Benfica in the Europa League, but Bournemouth marked their first home European match with a 3-0 win against Sturm Graz. Brighton thrashed Kaunas Algiris 4-0 in the Conference League. Manager Fabian Hertzler was encouraged by the togetherness of his team.
3: This will be key for the season, that we can really rely on each other, that we have players who step up in the right moment, who step up if we need them, and therefore I was very pleased with the performance.
1: And Hearts conceded a late equaliser to draw 1-1 with Danish team Nordsjælland. That's the latest. I'm Imani Rana.
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4: Follow God's example, therefore, as dearly loved children, and walk in the way of love, just as Christ loved us and gave himself up for us as a fragrant offering and sacrifice to God. Ephesians 5, verses 1-2.

Hi, everyone. I'm Earl Robinson, pastor of LifeSpring Community Church near Basingstoke. Do you ever feel unseen? Not like a superpower being invisible, but you seem invisible to others. Like you're going through your day, but people or God don't see you in your troubles. You're not alone. Many folks experience this. It's a lonely, frustrating place to be. One of the many names of God found throughout the Old Testament is El Roy. It's only mentioned once, and that is in Genesis 16:13. It's uttered by Hagar, a slave woman, who is stranded in the wilderness and she feels all alone. She's attended to by an angel of the Lord and is reminded that she is seen. He is El Roy. Sure, it'd be an extremely fun and useful superpower to be invisible, but none of us are. May you know that you too are seen.

0: Ayy, what we got without love? Why you hover over the tight basket but never gave a hug? His pants sag, you don't like him, try to push him out of church the whole time. He was suicidal.
1: You stay when I had nothing. You spoke through a bullshit and want me. John, one, you don't want this before me.
0: I know you for me, you don't want it for me.

Hi, my name's Ali and I'm from Clough College. I once had the honour and pleasure of visiting Lampedusa, which is a small island just off the Italian coast, to drop off two interns to spend their summer engaging with the work of Mediterranean Hope. This project is a response to the migrant crisis that is happening on the shorelines across Europe. Something clicked when I was out there. When I was reading the Bible, I seen stories and stories of a people who were under oppression, who were continually attacked from corrupt leaders, who were treated badly and continually had to flee for a better life. Out of this story comes the Messiah, who ends up being a true saviour. On the shorelines of Europe, there is people who are desiring a better life. The Bible is littered with commandments to love and protect the most vulnerable.

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1: From the Sky News Centre at midnight, 19 people have been injured after a minibus collided with a departing train near Calais. French authorities say no one's life is in danger and the cause of the crash is still being investigated. It's currently unclear whether any British nationals are among the injured. Passenger services were suspended for around 90 minutes but have since resumed. Russell Brand's rape trials heard the comedian told a woman it's just fun during an attack in her hotel room. The alleged victim says she believed he was gay and not a threat when she invited him back in Bournemouth in 1999. He denies all the charges against him. Our reporter Katie Spencer has been listening to the evidence at Southwark Crown Court.
2: She recalled crying afterwards, but she said she chose to suppress it because she thought nobody would believe her and she felt stupid for having let him into her hotel room.
1: The DUP says its former leader Geoffrey Donaldson deserves every day of his 15-year prison sentence. He was convicted over a series of historical sex offences against two women when they were children. Donald Trump says the firing squad execution of an ex-US Army psychiatrist who killed 13 people in Texas will not be live-streamed. His defence secretary previously announced Nigel Hassan's death would be open for public viewing. Celtic have now lost four of their last five matches after going down 4-1 against Benfica in the Europa League. Bournemouth marked their first home European match with a 3-0 win against Sturm Graz. Manager Marco Rosa says it's a night he won't forget.
3: It's a big win. It's a nice win. I'm really proud and happy. And it's a privilege to be part of this evening here in Bournemouth. It's a special evening.
1: And Sunderland beat Portuguese side Turin, said 2-1, but Crystal Palace lost 3-2 against Lyon in France. And Prince Harry and Meghan have had their first joint appearances since returning to the UK. The Duchess of Sussex was heard saying it's great to be back during a walkabout in Nottingham. That's the latest. I'm Imani Rana.
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Apollo LTD and Dreaming on UCB One. Welcome into your Midnight to Five show. It's Brian Farrell with you. You and me have just said goodbye to Thursday. It is officially Friday. And yes, the weekend is just around the corner. Brian at UCB.co.uk. That's you can check in and say hello. Now, in the first hour of our show, we're going to be chatting about interesting food from around the world. And I was watching the Aston Villa match this week, and they beat a Turkish side, Fenerbahce, 6-0. So tonight, for our food, we are heading to Turkey. Also, around about 12:30, Christine Kane is with us for teaching. And now, let's get into the sounds with this. It's Marizu, now playing on UCB1.

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Lime Bear alongside Sam Henshaw, that is Vulnerable on UCB One. Through the night, it's Brian Farr with you. Now, on Fridays, we like to take a look at interesting food from around the world. And I had mentioned I was watching the Aston Villa against Fenerbahce match, so we are heading to Turkey this morning. Now, if there's one Turkish dish you must try, if you do get a chance to go, is a doner kebab. And of course, Turkish cuisine, it is a rich blend of Central Asian, Mediterranean, Middle Eastern and Ottoman influences, known for its grilled meats, fresh vegetables, olive oil dishes and also pastries. But the iconic Turkish dish is the doner kebab. Now, a doner kebab is a seasoned lamb, beef or chicken, roasted on a vertical roaster and shaved into thin slices. It's served in wraps or over rice. And the chicken doner is currently one of the most popular foods in Turkey. And this is according to delivery platform data. So our interesting food this Friday is a doner kebab. And if you've been to Turkey and tried one, let me know what was it like. Brian at ucb.co.uk.

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0: I'm signing out. Alison Hyde and Digital Jesus on UCB One. Through the night, it's Brian Farrell with you. Time now to check in with our Christine Kane teaching. And of course, for over 30 years, Christine Kane has shared the hope of Jesus around the world. And this Friday, Christine says there is a small window for relay runners to pass the baton. And you know what? We too have a small window of our lives to leave a legacy for others. Here's Christine.
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2: When I was diagnosed with thyroid cancer, imagine if at the hospital I went to, after the doctors diagnosed me and diagnosed another lump in my throat, if they got in their little huddle, the doctors, and they said, "We've seen the MRI scans, the biopsy has come back, the blood work has come back, Christine has cancer." But cancer is such a horrible word. Cancer is so judgmental. Cancer is so offensive. And we don't want to hurt Christine. We don't want to be judgmental. We don't want to be offensive. So let's not call it cancer. Let's say that she's got the flu. And although we've got the cure for cancer here and this particular type of cancer, and although we've got this particular type of therapy and this course of drugs, if we gave her this, we know she would be cured. But we don't want to offend her and we don't want to hurt her. So let's tell her that she's got the flu and let's give her some Tylenol PM. Now, if the doctors were to do that, number one, you would sue them. Number two, you would call that medical malpractice because they knew the disease that I had. They had a cure for the disease, but they didn't want to make me feel uncomfortable and they didn't want to make me feel judged. So they withheld the diagnosis and they withheld the cure and I ended up dying and we would call that medical malpractice. Now, here's my question. I'm not sure why people would want me as a minister of the gospel of the Lord Jesus Christ and a teacher of the Word of God. I don't know why they want me to practice spiritual malpractice. When I know what the disease is, it's called sin. And I know there's a cure for the disease. It's called the blood of Jesus. But they don't want me to talk about sin or the blood so that I don't offend anyone. I would call that spiritual malpractice. It is love. And it is for love that Jesus Christ shed his blood on the cross at Calvary and rose again from the dead. There is an ailment of humanity. It is called sin. But here is the better news, that there is a cure for sin. It's called the blood of Jesus Christ. It sets people free. And we need to declare that good news to a lost and a broken generation. We need to declare that good news. We need to learn to speak the truth in love because there is a generation that the devil is killing and taking to hell through sin. And we have a generation of Christians that is too scared to say anything because we don't want to be judgmental and we don't want to be negative and we don't want to be offensive. But when you know what the disease is and you know that there is a cure, there is nothing you can do to separate you from the love of God that's in Christ Jesus. Wherever you've been, whatever you've done, God is not mad at you. He is mad about you. And he loves you too much to leave you in your broken mess and your sin. He loves you so much that he sent his only begotten son, Jesus Christ, from heaven to earth to die on a cross and rise again from the dead so that you can have forgiveness for your past, a brand new life today, and a hope for the future. It is because of his great love for you that he doesn't want to leave you in the mess of your sin. There is a better life. You have a purpose. You have a destiny. You are created to flourish in the image of God. Don't settle for a life down here when you can have a life up here in and through a relationship with Jesus Christ. You do not need to be bound by your sin or your iniquity, but you can, in and through a relationship with Jesus, find freedom and find life and find hope. There is a disease of humanity. The Bible says, for all have sinned and fallen short of the glory of God. And there is not almost a sin, I'm telling you, that I haven't committed or at least thought about committing. I promise you, nearly all of them. And I, like everybody else, have come at the feet of Jesus as a sinner, broken, going, Jesus, I cannot save myself. Only you can save me. But by me telling you that there is nothing that is wrong in our world, that is me, that would be me lying to you. And I love you too much to do that. There is sin, but there is a cure for sin, and it's the blood of Jesus. And so we carry the baton of faith to our generation. We carry that baton with love, with grace, and with mercy. And we do what the writer to the Hebrews said. He said that we've got to drop the weights and drop the sins. And someone is watching me today, and today is your day that you're going to be set free from that sin that has bound you, that addiction that has bound you, that negative thinking that has bound you, that lifestyle that is just leading to death. In Jesus' name, I'm believing today the power of that is broken. And here is the good news. He whom the Son sets free shall be free indeed. You can be free or free indeed. Don't settle for free when you can have the indeed kind of freedom when you surrender your life to Jesus Christ. And then the writer to the Hebrews says that we are to run with endurance. Okay, we're not going to quit. This is the generation of giving up. As soon as it gets too hard, as soon as we don't like it, we go, this is not my calling. My season's changed. This is not my gifting. God's changed. Let's stop putting spiritual language around our own laziness. Oh, yes, it's going to be hard. So let's learn to have some tenacity. Let's learn to have some strength. Let's learn to have some courage. Let's learn to have some fire. Let's learn to have some resilience. Let's learn to have some Holy Ghost grit. Let's get back up. So you fell, get back up and keep running. So you cut your knee, wrap a bandage around it and keep running. So you're tired, do not grow weary when doing good, for in due season you shall reap if you faint not. Let's keep running. Let's keep going. Let's keep firing. Our greatest days are ahead of us and not behind us. These are not days to quit. These are not days for the faint-hearted. He said you are going to have to run with endurance. I never would have thought at 41 I would start a global anti-trafficking organization. I never would have thought at 48 that I would start Propel Women. You know what? But I'm in my 50s now and I feel like I'm just getting in my groove. Devil, I have just started. We are not going to stop. I'm going to keep going. I'm going to keep running. And you just got to learn to endure. We don't like that word endurance. Not in our quick fix little generation. We're like, is there an app for that? Can I download that? I need you to know there is no app for endurance. You need to build grit in your life. And there comes a time where you go, you know what? The only way I'm going to do this is if I get to a place. Jesus needed endurance in Gethsemane when he said, Father, if there's any other way, take this cup from me. And some of you are in the middle of a circumstance right now. And you're like, God, would you take this cup from me if there's any other way? And then Jesus said these words that I think are the missing words in the church today. Nevertheless, not my will, but thine be done. When it comes to carrying the baton of faith, I need you to know there's going to be a lot of nevertheless moments. I'm not where I am today because I just did whatever I wanted, whenever I wanted. There's been a lot of endurance needed and a lot of times on my face before God, going, I want to bail from this. I want to get out of this. I want to stop doing this. I want to quit this. I don't want to do this. But Father, nevertheless, it's the baton of faith, not my will, but yours. Be done. And he says, the only way you're going to do that is if you fix your eyes on Jesus. He is the author and he is the finisher of our faith. And if I say one thing to you through this series, if you and I are going to carry this baton with integrity, with grace, if we're going to carry it over the finish line, then you got to get your eyes off social media. You got to get your eyes off everybody else. And you have got to fix your eyes on Jesus. He is the reason why we are running this race. He is the reason why we started this race. And He is the only reason and the only one that's going to carry us to the finish line. We are going to purpose as the people of God to carry the baton of faith in our generation, to our generation, for our generation, and we're going to do it by fixing our eyes on Jesus.
1: Amen. Amen. You were made for more. That was Christine Kane. To find out more, visit christinekane.com.
0: And that's our Christine Kane teaching this morning. 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

Philip Shabata and All Rise on UCB1. Through the night, it's Brian Furrow with you. And a reminder, you can always check in, say hello to me, let me know where you're listening from, Brian at ucb.co.uk. Going to keep the music rolling. This is Daniel Doss. There's a day coming on UCB1.

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It's Brian Farr with you and looking ahead to entertainment happening a little bit later on your favourite radio station. Well, from at 10 o'clock tonight on Used to Be One, Mr. Joel Brown has his show Fusion. 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It's Fusion with Joel Brown from 10 o'clock tonight on Used to Be One.

Colour Vault and Alex Taylor, that is Living on the Run on UCB One. We're heading towards our 1 o'clock news, but don't go anywhere. After one, I'll have your night blessing and our UCB word for today. Your latest news is right after this. It's Jeremy Camp, These Days on UCB One.

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1: From the Sky News Centre at 1, US media is reporting that multiple people have been killed in a school shooting in Oregon. Police say the suspect was shot dead, possibly by a bystander. A police statement revealed that two people were taken to hospital. Children are among the victims. One of Russell Brand's alleged victims told his trial he became monster-like when he stripped naked and raped her in a hotel. The court heard he'd been camp-friendly and effeminate when they first met in Bournemouth in 1999. He denies all charges against him. Our reporter Katie Spencer says things were heated in court as the woman was questioned first by the defence and then prosecution barristers.
2: They asked her directly, "Did you say no?" To which she said, "I did." She explained, "I didn't repeatedly say no, no, no, no, but I did say no to him."
1: A minibus has crashed into a train on the French side of the Channel Tunnel. Authorities say 19 people are injured, but none are said to be in a life-threatening condition. Elsewhere, the zoo where a man was killed by a tiger after entering its enclosure is expected to open this morning. Yorkshire Wildlife Park has been closed since the incident on Saturday. FA Chair Debbie Hewitt says she can't trust FIFA President Gianni Infantino until she sees the documents related to his failed plan to sell stakes in the World Cup. Infantino apologised to the FIFA Council at a meeting in Zurich yesterday, saying he has regrets about the proposal. Hewitt says she's repeatedly asked for papers related to FIFA Forward Enterprise, but they haven't been provided.
3: Everybody in that room agreed we want to move forward. But in order to move forward, we have to understand the past. Otherwise, we start to make changes on supposition. And it's only when we're clear what has happened that we can make the changes that are necessary to allow FIFA to move forward in the best interests of football.
1: And Celtic have now lost four of their last five matches after a 4-1 defeat against Benfica in the Europa League. That's the latest. I'm Imani Rana.
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6: So in Christ Jesus, you are all children of God through faith. For all of you who were baptized into Christ have clothed yourselves with Christ. There is neither Jew nor Gentile, neither slave nor free, nor is there male and female, for you are all one in Christ Jesus. Galatians 3:26-28.